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2: Navy will now limit transfers of those accused of sexual assault and misconduct.
3: Sailors under investigation for sexual assault, stalking, or sexual misconduct will now be relocated to shore command, meaning not deployed to other ships during an investigation. Commanders also must now coordinate such decisions with the NCIS and consult the staff judge advocate. The change comes after sailor Jeremiah Copeland was found guilty of murder in the death of Angelina Resendez, while both were assigned to the USS James E. Williams. He'd previously been on the USS Harry Truman and was facing accusations of sexual misconduct from 2024 when he was transferred to the other ship. These policy changes would have prevented that transfer pending the initial misconduct investigation. Jessica Rosenthal, Fox News.
2: Italy's highest court has ruled that the child who is born with both Italian citizenship and citizenship in another country does not automatically lose Italian citizenship when a parent naturalizes abroad. The decision expected to strengthen the citizenship claims by descendants of Italian immigrants who left Italy in the late 19th and early 20th centuries. Russia wants the founder of messaging app Telegram arrested on terror charges.
4: Russia's Federal Security Service, the FSB, has charged Telegram founder Pavel Durov with facilitating terrorist activities. Russia alleges Telegram failed to remove material used by Ukrainian special forces and terrorist and extremist organizations. The messaging platform has more than 1 billion users. It's used widely on both sides of the Russia-Ukraine war. Shortly after the news broke, Telegram's official X account posted an image of Durov holding up his middle finger. The 41-year-old was born in Russia, but now holds French and Emirati passports. Jonathan Savage, Fox News.
2: The FCC banning imports of new foreign-made humanoid robots and power inverters mostly made in China. I'm Lee Silasera. This is Fox News.
5: Now, from the Glass Doctor of Indiana Weather Center, here's your Storm Alert weather forecast.
6: Quiet the rest of the day. Clear and cool tonight with lows in the upper 50s. A pleasant Thursday is in store with sun and clouds and highs in the low 80s. Dry through the start of Friday, but a few showers or storms arrive later in the day. Better rain chances expected Saturday. We'll briefly cool to the upper 70s for highs Saturday before returning to the low to mid 80s heading into next week. I'm WSBT 22 meteorologist Jessica Burns.
7: Right now it's 75 degrees.
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0: Hey, welcome back. It's the Sean Hannity Show. It's Mark Simone here for Sean. Other news today, the big announcement was President Trump, Sean Duffy, Transportation Secretary, Oval Office. They're going to rebuild Dulles Airport. That's the big international airport outside of Washington, D.C. They're going to rebuild the whole airport. And you're very lucky that you got the best builder around in the White House to watch over this, because normally it would be a $100 billion project. Under Trump, it'll be $22 billion to rebuild the whole airport. You remember here in New York, our crazy, awful Governor Cuomo at the time rebuilt one terminal at LaGuardia, and that was $20 billion, just for one terminal. So you're not going to see the usual government waste that you would see here. What else? Gavin Newsom? Ooh, this is not good. He's already fading away, but his mistress, his, you know, he had an affair with his best friend's wife. She's now writing a book, a tell-all book. It's not good at all. So you remember,
1: it's not very long, though. I heard it's very short, just a couple pages.
0: Oh.
1: Not a lot to tell.
0: Well, but there's some juicy stuff in there, hot tub stories and all of this. And apparently what inspired it, he wrote a book of his life and totally mischaracterized everything that happened between the two of them. So she wanted to set the record straight. But that is kind of Weasley, sleeping with your best friend's wife. Not a good thing to do. He's admitted to this and all of that. But, hey, let's see. One more from the hearings today, if you missed it. Cut nine. Let's listen to this. This is Rand Paul. Fauci took the fifth 111 times. Listen to Rand Paul.
2: Fauci, would you like to at least answer this one question for us today and let us know whether or not you've changed your mind on whether or not the benefits of gain-of-function research outweigh the risks?
3: On the advice of counsel, I respectfully decline to answer based upon my rights under the Fifth Amendment to the Constitution.
2: The chairman has denied your assertion of privilege and directed you to answer, but you nonetheless refuse and stand on privilege despite the existence of the pardon. The committee will have to consider after this hearing what appropriate action should be taken against you for the failure to testify after being directed to do so. It's against the law to obstruct an investigation of Congress. There will be repercussions to your refusal to testify today.
0: Well, let's hope so. Linda, what do you think? Will they ever get this guy?
1: I think it's impressive that a guy who is a doctor is giving legal advice to him in front of his six attorneys. I kind of love that. But yeah, I really do. I think he's going down. I think everybody who got on that ship, all of those people who said that people who didn't get vaccinated should be excommunicated, shot, hung out to dry, not allowed to go anywhere. You couldn't have prom. You couldn't walk in your work building, your school office, see a movie, go anywhere. You couldn't kiss your loved ones goodbye. Every single person who supported him is complicit in this because they helped to propagate the lie. So I think everybody needs to go down with the ship.
0: Okay. I agree. Fauci, a very, very, very bad guy, forcing everybody to take the vaccine. You know, if you read the diary, he got the vaccine and then had some serious problems, serious side effects from it like 3 months later, which he puts in the diary. There's a lot of stuff in there. If you haven't read it, go online and actually read the diary. And when he was locking everybody down and not allowing you out of your house, where were you, no kings people? why weren't you protesting that at the time?
1: But Mark, yes, we have to ask the question. I see people driving around in their cars alone with a mask on. Like the psyop and the psychosis of these people, I'm like, oh my God, guys, it's enough already. You have to know that it was all a lie. It was just to see if they could control you. And guess what? They could.
0: Yeah. There was that famous 60 Minutes interview earlier in the pandemic where he said, masks don't do anything. They don't mean anything. He kept flip-flopping.
1: And that the 6 feet was arbitrary. There was absolutely no science behind it. Not one bit.
0: Yeah. And that contact tracing, at some point they had to explain to him, you don't contact trace when it's an airborne virus. That's only
1: Thank
0: for
1: you.
0: AIDS.
1: So. Herd immunity? That was a big mystery to him, Mr. Dr. Fauci. Give me a break.
0: And we never had to hear the word congregate again. All I heard from him was, when you're in congregate settings, don't... Blah, blah, blah. So, well, we're done with Fauci for the day. Hey, when we come back, it was quite a powerful service yesterday, the memorial service for Lindsey Graham. And, you know, President Trump had become very close to Lindsey Graham. And he gave this very moving eulogy. So we'll take a listen to it coming up in the next half hour. It's really something to hear, so don't go away. It's Mark Simone here on The Sean Hannity Show.
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6: Fox News, I'm Tom Graham. The U.S. military conducting fresh airstrikes in Iran this evening. President Trump said earlier the Pentagon was going to hit that nation hard.
7: You know, we got to smack them a little bit.
6: Now, the strikes following Iran firing a barrage of missiles at American forces in the Middle East. The Dow suffering its worst one day of losses this year. The sell-off came the same day Federal Reserve Chair Kevin Warsh announced the central bank would leave its key interest rate unchanged. President Trump reacting.
8: President Trump says he's not disappointed in Federal Reserve Chair Kevin Warsh, who's picked to lead the Federal Reserve after months of criticizing the former chair, Jerome Powell.
7: I know he'd love to see lower interest rates, but he's got a board.
8: The Federal Reserve's Board of Governors left rates unchanged, but three officials dissented in favor of raising interest rates to combat inflation.
6: Fox's Jared Halpern, America's listening to Fox News.
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10: Quiet the rest of the day. Clear and cool tonight with lows in the upper 50s. A pleasant Thursday's in store with sun and clouds and highs in the low 80s. Dry through the start of Friday, but a few showers or storms arrive later in the day. Better rain chances expected Saturday. We'll briefly cool to the upper 70s for highs Saturday before returning to the low to mid 80s heading into next week. I'm WSBT 22 meteorologist Jessica Burns.
11: Right now it's 74 degrees.
12: 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We coordinate it all. We hear a lot that, oh my, there are so many options, it gets confusing, we're not sure what to do. We help guide you through that process. We don't dictate. We listen to what you're telling us. Okay, I want a sofa that's 78 inches. I want it this, this, this. And a lot of times we'll say, well, you know, it would really help if we saw the room. We'll come out to the house and help you. But if you want just that one sofa, we can help you find the sofa. If you say, I want the whole room, we can coordinate everything. But we work with you through that process. It's not our taste. It's not necessarily what we see. It's we're trying to give you a finished product that reflects you. Come in. Look at what we have. See what we have to offer. And we would love the opportunity to show you what we can do.
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2: Daughter is charged in the grisly killing of her father.
3: Detectives from the Porter County, Indiana Sheriff's Office coming upon a blood-filled scene as they conducted a welfare check at a Morgan Township home Sunday, where they found 69-year-old Gregory Dalnick's dead, covered in stab wounds, with his heart cut out of his chest. Serena Dalnick, who lived there with her father, was taken into custody after being found in one of the bedrooms wearing a shirt covered in blood. She had multiple injuries to both hands, which she claimed she got from a weed whacker or a small saw while working in the garden. Police finding no garden on the property. She also told police she didn't observe her father injured or hurt at all. Lillian Wu, Fox News.
2: A White House teleprompter operator accused of using inside knowledge to make bets about President Trump's speeches on the online prediction market Kalshi is out of a job. That's according to a White House official who confirmed that teleprompter operator Gabriel Perez no longer works in the federal government, would not say if he resigned or was fired. A company that watches how power is used regionally proposes tracking entities that use high levels of power in communities.
4: PJM is a company that, its website says, coordinates the movement of wholesale electricity across 11 states and the District of Columbia. It's proposing a registry for large load energy users. One example, data centers used by artificial intelligence companies. PJM's plan, released this week, would call for heavy power users to report where their centers are, how much power they need, and if they can supplement the area's current grid. Communities nationwide have expressed concerns over AI data centers and their potential to drain power and affect the environment. The Federal Energy Regulatory Commission would have to approve the proposal.
2: Fox's Gernal Scott. I'm Lisa Lacerra. This is Fox News.
5: Now, from the Glass Doctor of Indiana Weather Center, here's your Storm Alert weather forecast.
6: Quiet the rest of the day. Clear and cool tonight with lows in the upper 50s. A pleasant Thursday's in store with sun and clouds and highs in the low 80s. Dry through the start of Friday, but a few showers or storms arrive later in the day. Better rain chances expected Saturday. We'll briefly cool to the upper 70s for highs Saturday before returning to the low to mid 80s heading into next week. I'm WSBT 22 meteorologist Jessica Burns.
7: Right now, it's 73 degrees.
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2: Fox News, I'm Carmen Roberts. President Trump warned Iran today the U.S. would hit back hard after Tehran targeted American troops in the region. And now it's happening. Fox's Jackie Heinrich.
3: Trump's first words on it laden with expletives and the message that Iran is going to get a beating.
4: It's our turn. And we'll see if we get there with an agreement at some point, but we're going to hit them very hard.
2: U.S. crude surged 6.5% today to close in New York at $84.46 a barrel. Communities southwest of Green Bay began the lengthy recovery effort after an EF3 tornado tore through the area Monday.
5: Officials in Menasha are urging people to stay away from storm-damaged neighborhoods as crews work to restore power. Residents are racing to save what they can from homes ripped apart before more rain moves in.
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6: Now, from the Glass Doctor of Indiana Weather Center, here's your Storm Alert weather forecast.
7: Quiet the rest of the day. Clear and cool tonight with lows in the upper 50s. A pleasant Thursday's in store with sun and clouds and highs in the low 80s. Dry through the start of Friday, but a few showers or storms arrive later in the day. Better rain chances expected Saturday. We'll briefly cool to the upper 70s for highs Saturday before returning to the low to mid 80s heading into next week. I'm WSBT 22 meteorologist Jessica Burns.
8: Right now, it's 71 degrees.
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3: Latest round of strikes underway. I'm Lisa Lacera, Fox News. U.S. Central Command says it's begun new attacks on Iran one day after Tehran tried and failed to launch strikes against U.S. troops in Jordan. Earlier, President Trump promised a U.S. response.
4: We can hit him very hard. I mean, I can actually say that because in that there's very little they can do about it.
3: Elsewhere, drone strikes ignited fires on two natural gas ships in an Egyptian port. At least one person is dead after Russian ballistic missiles struck the Ukrainian capital of Kyiv as Poland scrambled fighter jets to secure its airspace. Ukraine's President Zelensky had warned earlier today a massive Russian attack was likely. Despite calls from President Trump to lower them, the Federal Reserve keeps interest rates in place.
5: President Trump says he's not disappointed in Federal Reserve Chair Kevin Warsh, his pick to lead the Federal Reserve after months of criticizing the former chair, Jerome Powell.
4: Kevin's got a board. He's fantastic. He's a brilliant guy, smart. I know he'd love to see lower interest rates, but he's got a board, and it's a political board, and they want to keep rates up.
5: The Federal Reserve's Board of Governors left rates unchanged, but three officials dissented in favor of raising interest rates to combat inflation.
3: Fox's Jared Halpern at the White House. Inflation has topped 2% for more than 5 years. The Iran conflict is driving uncertainty with higher energy costs. Bullets recovered from Sunday's deadly shooting in Seattle are not linked to a teen shooter's untraceable ghost gun.
6: The teen who remains in custody is charged with assault with a firearm enhancement and unlawful possession of a handgun. Police have said a 19-year-old who died at the scene was a second suspect, and they are trying to identify at least one other person involved. At least four other people were injured in the shooting. Officials believe it was targeted and possibly gang-related.
3: Fox's Kristen Goodwin. 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

0: that accurate or is, you know, criminal in nature, then he can be charged independently of that pardon, which might be true. So this probably will wind up in the courts once they pass their contempt resolution. And that's what it is, a resolution. And it may have to go all the way to the Supreme Court to sort this out. So there is some ambiguity here. I'm just being honest with you. You know, people will say, well, why doesn't he just tell the truth? Then there's no problem, which is a good point. But his lawyer, no doubt, is whispering in his ear, no, because somebody may say, even though you think you're telling the truth, you're not telling the truth, and they may make a criminal referral, and you may not be protected anymore. So if you're the lawyer, you can understand why the lawyer might say that, would say that. But you can also understand the perspective of Rand Paul and the committee Republicans saying, excuse me, you have this broad pardon, and we want to hear what you have to say. These are important issues. So Fauci pleads the Fifth Amendment repeatedly. Now, he's asked about, well, let's do it this way, and I'll explain it to you. Let's go to Cut 13. Go. Josh Hawley.
1: Well, nothing says honesty like taking the Fifth, huh, Doc? Let's try something. What day of the week is it today?
2: On the advice of counsel, I respectfully decline to answer based upon my rights under the Fifth Amendment to the Constitution.
1: What color tie are you wearing?
2: On the advice of counsel, I respectfully decline to answer based upon my rights under the Fifth Amendment to the Constitution.
1: What color is the carpet in front of you?
2: On the advice of counsel, I respectfully decline to answer based upon my rights under the Fifth Amendment to the Constitution.
1: Let's just get one thing straight. You don't have any rights under the Fifth Amendment because you've been pardoned, as you very well know, as the Supreme Court has been clear for a century and more. Brown versus Walker, 1896. When he has been pardoned, he may not stand upon his privilege.
0: All right, that's I'm well familiar with that case. It's not exactly on point. Now, again, I'm not trying to take a side on this in that respect. I'm just telling you. Go ahead.
1: Sitting behind you now, shifting nervously in their chairs. They know it. This isn't about the Constitution. This isn't about the law. This is about contempt. Contempt for this body and contempt for the American people.
0: Now, does anybody know, do you know, Mr. Producer, why he wouldn't answer questions about the color of this or the color of that? Because if he begins testifying, he may give up his privilege. Well, if you can tell us the color of the floor, you can tell us the color of your tie, then why can't you be factual and tell us about what took place on this date and that date and this date and that date? You understand what I'm saying? This is why I'm here explaining it to all you folks out there. Whether people like it or not, that's the issue. Now, the problem is the guy lied to the American people, and he lied badly to the American people based on what he wrote in his own diaries. And he was an egomaniac. He sought out and was so excited about getting media attention, pictures in the front of magazines, talking to actors and actresses. He actually had dinner with Jake Tapper and his wife, which is pretty outrageous. Pretty outrageous. And so this will have to be sorted out one way or another, quite frankly. And contempt, real contempt, is it's not that it's impossible to prove, it just requires certain standards to be met as well. So if there's a legal conflict, that's probably not a basis for upholding contempt in a court. But it could be. It could be, so we'll see. So a lot of people are saying, well, he wouldn't say what the color of his tie was, the color of the carpet was. Well, there was a reason for that, because once you start testifying, you go down that road, you can't really stop. You can't really stop. So that's why his lawyer obviously told him, keep reading this, no matter what they ask you, keep reading this. Now I want to move to another subject. May I? I think I may. Ukraine. You know, from the moment Putin invaded Ukraine, I've stood up for the country of Ukraine. I've stood up for Zelensky against the woke right neo-fascists. For some reason, are in love with Putin. Putin is a killer. Putin is old KGB. Putin not only assassinates his opponents and journalists and others and so forth, he's led to the death of a million, million and a half Russians. And for what? And he invades Ukraine. And Zelensky and the Ukrainians, man, they are putting up a hell of a fight. In fact, if you really look at it, they're the ones going on the offensive now because of their technology they've developed, very smart people, very smart culture. And these drones, these long-distance killer drones, and they don't really have a great way to stop them, that is the Russians. And so now they're blowing up their oil refineries deep into Russia. They're blowing up other facilities deep into Russia. Russia's paying a price. These drones are destroying their tanks, and they have great tanks, and they're destroying them as they move. And there are really what's called now dead man zones, where when the Russians move into a certain zone area close to the Ukrainian border, they're getting blown out by these drones, and they're able to send thousands of them at once. The Ukrainians have changed the battlefield, I think, for all countries for all time. We shall see. But I want to pick up on this because I'm seeing in the administration and in the public generally a shift that's beginning in support of Ukraine and Zelensky and against Russia and Putin. We'll be right back. You don't have to overpay for big wireless. 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
6: Fox News, I'm Ted Linder. The U.S. military conducted new airstrikes in Iran today. President Trump saying earlier in the day the Pentagon was going to hit that nation hard.
7: The president's first words on it this morning were laden with expletives and ended with the message that Iran is going to get a beating.
8: We're going to be hitting them very hard.
6: The strikes following, Iran firing a barrage of missiles at American forces in the Middle East this week. Federal Reserve voting to leave interest rates steady at around 3.6% for the fifth time in a row today. Federal Reserve Chairman Kevin Warsh explains while inflation is still high, the economy is still strong.
9: The economy is showing impressive resilience. Even with recent shocks, the trends are positive and reveal solid growth.
6: Senator Lindsey Graham laid to rest today in South Carolina. Friends and family remembering him as someone who never stopped working for the state he loved. Graham died suddenly on July 11th at the age of 71. 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
3: Now, from the Glass Doctor of Indiana Weather Center, here's your storm alert weather forecast.
10: Quiet the rest of the day. Clear and cool tonight with lows in the upper 50s. A pleasant Thursday is in store with sun and clouds and highs in the low 80s. Dry through the start of Friday, but a few showers or storms arrive later in the day. Better rain chances expected Saturday. We'll briefly cool to the upper 70s for highs Saturday before returning to the low to mid 80s heading into next week. I'm WSBT 22 meteorologist Jessica Burns.
11: Right now, it's 68 degrees.
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0: Gold entered 2026 after a historic year. 53 new all-time highs, an average price up 44% year over year, then pushed past $5,500 an ounce in January. Right now it's pulled back, and many in Wall Street analysts are telling clients this is the window before gold pushes back towards new highs. Meanwhile, silver is on track for a sixth year of structural supply deficit, with solar, EVs, electronic, and industrial demand still pulling heavily on the market. And gold's pullback has been fueled by fading Fed rate hopes and massive debt. 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
1: 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Here's the scary truth. 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
2: Fox News, I'm Chris DeMeo. Dr. Anthony Fauci appearing before a Senate committee where he refused to answer any questions about COVID and its origins. Florida Governor Ron DeSantis says the state has launched an investigation into Fauci.
3: I would love to see something happen there. The reality is a federal official has a lot of defenses to go if they're dragged into state court. And in fact, he could probably remove it to federal court.
2: DeSantis on Fox's Jesse Waters primetime, Democrats calling the hearing politically motivated. The Senate approving a bill to impose sanctions on Russia and Iran.
4: They have had a murderous regime for 47 years that has enacted terror on Americans and our allies abroad. That must come to an end.
2: Senator Katie Britt on special report. 23 people confirmed dead from an earthquake in southwestern Japan. 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
5: From the Glass Doctor of Indiana Weather Center, here's your Storm Alert weather forecast.
6: Quiet the rest of the day. Clear and cool tonight with lows in the upper 50s. A pleasant Thursday is in store with sun and clouds and highs in the low 80s. Dry through the start of Friday, but a few showers or storms arrive later in the day. Better rain chances expected Saturday. We'll briefly cool to the upper 70s for highs Saturday before returning to the low to mid 80s heading into next week. I'm WSBT 22 meteorologist Jessica Burns.
7: Right now it's 68 degrees.

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1: As a result of that war of choice, Operation Epic Failure, is that gas prices have dramatically increased.
2: This president and this White House wants the government to remain open, unlike the Democrats in this town who have been acting as obstructionists.
3: OpenAI reveals some of its most advanced AI models escaped, went rogue, and hacked into a startup company's server.
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4: Fox News, I'm Ted Lindner. The Federal Reserve voting Wednesday to leave interest rates steady at around 3.6% for the fifth time in a row. Federal Reserve Chairman Kevin Warsh explains while inflation's still high, the economy is still strong.
5: The economy is showing impressive resilience. Even with recent shocks, the trends are positive and reveal solid growth.
4: The U.S. military conducted new airstrikes in Iran Wednesday. President Trump saying earlier in the day the Pentagon was going to hit that nation hard.
6: The president's first words on it this morning were laden with expletives and ended with the message that Iran is going to get a beating.
7: We're going to be hitting them very hard.
4: The strikes following Iran firing a barrage of missiles at American forces in the Middle East this week. And Senator Lindsey Graham laid to rest in South Carolina Wednesday. Friends and family remembering him as someone who never stopped working for the state he loved. Graham died on July 11th at the age of 71. 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
8: Quiet the rest of the day. Clear and cool tonight with lows in the upper 50s. A pleasant Thursday is in store with sun and clouds and highs in the low 80s. Dry through the start of Friday, but a few showers or storms arrive later in the day. Better rain chances expected Saturday. We'll briefly cool to the upper 70s for highs Saturday before returning to the low to mid 80s heading into next week. I'm WSBT 22 meteorologist Jessica Burns.
9: Right now at 66 degrees.
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1: I'm Tom from Edwardsburg. I was severely nearsighted for my entire adult life until LASIK surgery. I ended up with 20/10 vision in both eyes for 5 years. And once you've had that kind of vision, no other vision is acceptable. Well, 3-4 years ago, my vision started to degrade. It was getting blurry. Dr. Jennifer tried different prescriptions. She suggested seeing a cataract surgeon. Well, last February, she asked me if I would try a procedure for dry eye, which I did not know I had. She did a series of tests and showed me the results, and they're permanently dry, and you cannot feel it, but the treatment was amazing. 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How do you thank someone who's giving you your vision back? There's no way you can do it properly.
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5: Hitting Iran again. I'm Ted Lindner, Fox News. It's America's turn to hit back on Wednesday. That's what President Trump said after Iran launched surprise missile attacks on U.S. forces in Jordan the night before. Wednesday night, Fox News confirmed the U.S. is renewing those airstrikes in Iran as they launched a new campaign. President Trump responding as it was happening.
6: You know, they tried shooting it last night. So we had five rockets shot going 8,500 miles an hour, and all five rockets were knocked down to the ground. But they nevertheless took a shot, so it's our turn. And we'll see if we get there with an agreement at some point, but we're going to hit them very hard.
5: The flare-up comes after several days of relative calm. Dr. Anthony Fauci, the former director of the National Institute of Allergy and Infectious Diseases, invoking the Fifth Amendment and didn't answer questions during Wednesday's Homeland Security and Governmental Affairs Senate Committee hearing on the origins of government response to the COVID-19 pandemic. Chairman Rand Paul.
7: You did not tell the American people the full story.
5: Dr. Fauci says Senator Paul's out to get him.
7: The sole reason he is calling me before this committee is to get me to say something, anything, that could vindicate his repeated public pledges that I end up, in his words, quote, behind bars, unquote.
5: Senate Democrats on the committee defending Fauci's leadership during the pandemic and questioned the point of the hearing. The Federal Reserve voting to leave interest rates steady at around 3.6% for the fifth time in a row on Wednesday. Federal Reserve Chairman Kevin Warsh explains that while inflation is still high, the economy is still strong.
8: The economy is showing impressive resilience. Even with recent shocks, the trends are positive and reveal solid growth.
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21: Charlie XCX, Tate McRae, Lorde, Olivia Dean, John Summit, Jenny, the Smashing Pumpkins, and the XX headline Lollapalooza at Chicago's Grant Park. So baby, pull me close. This year's event will also include the Chainsmokers, Lil Uzi Vert, Turnstile, Blood Orange, Freddie Gibbs, and one of the stars from Netflix Stranger Things franchise, Finn Wolfhard. Last summer, Lollapalooza helped drive record hotel bookings in Chicago. 3.56 million rooms June through August, generating $949 million for the city. And for the first time, Lollapalooza will stream live across both Disney Plus and Hulu. Michelle Polino, Fox News.
5: The White House announcing new plans for a $22.5 billion renovation of Dulles Airport. President Trump telling reporters in the Oval Office it includes the construction of a new parking garage closer to the airport.
6: Announcing plans to add more than 5 million square feet of new or renovated space will replace the current C and D concourses, which are basic disasters, all the while preserving the iconic original terminal. That is one of the great architects of the world did the original terminal.
5: The remodel will also get rid of mobile lounges nicknamed People Movers and build a new underground aero train and moving sidewalks to bring travelers closer to their terminals. And the late Senator Lindsey Graham returned for the last time on Wednesday to South Carolina. Friends and family remembering him as someone who never stopped working for the state that he loved. Mourners in Columbia on Wednesday recalled him as the son of pool hall owners who was born with a plastic fork in his mouth, as former Congressman Trey Gowdy put it. Graham died suddenly back on July 11th at his home in Washington, likely of an aortic tear. I'm Ted Lindner. This is Fox News.
22: Now, from the Glass Doctor of Indiana Weather Center, here's your Storm Alert weather forecast.
23: Quiet the rest of the day. Clear and cool tonight with lows in the upper 50s. A pleasant Thursday is in store with sun and clouds and highs in the low 80s. Dry through the start of Friday, but a few showers or storms arrive later in the day. Better rain chances expected Saturday. We'll briefly cool to the upper 70s for highs Saturday before returning to the low to mid 80s heading into next week. I'm WSBT 22 meteorologist Jessica Burns.
24: Right now it's 65 degrees.
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2: Fox News, and I'm Chris DeMeo. Former Chief Medical Advisor Dr. Anthony Fauci not answering questions on COVID and its origins before a Senate committee on Wednesday. Senator Ron Johnson says the probe into Fauci deserves more attention.
3: We need the federal health officials to come clean, and that's why I'm doing my investigation. You know, we've uncovered this. Legacy news media, not one news outlet has covered this as news.
2: A newly released diary entry details Fauci's personal reflections during the COVID pandemic. The U.S. launching fresh airstrikes on Iran after President Trump threatened to strike Iran with force following an attempted missile attack on U.S. forces in Jordan.
4: We're going to be hitting them very hard because it's our turn to hit them. They know it's coming. They're asking us not to do it.
2: The president still says that a deal is possible at some point. A Senate panel has delayed a vote on Todd Blanche's nomination for attorney general. 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
0: Now, from the Glass Doctor of Indiana Weather Center, here's your Storm Alert weather forecast.
5: Quiet the rest of the day. Clear and cool tonight with lows in the upper 50s. A pleasant Thursday is in store with sun and clouds and highs in the low 80s. Dry through the start of Friday, but a few showers or storms arrive later in the day. Better rain chances expected Saturday. We'll briefly cool to the upper 70s for highs Saturday before returning to the low to mid 80s heading into next week. I'm WSBT 22 meteorologist Jessica Burns.
6: Right now at 64 degrees.
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0: remember that one? 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Gas is almost $3 a gallon. A decent house costs a quarter of a million, and a pack of cigarettes is about $5. But now, there's another cancer warning from the U.S. Surgeon General. 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
3: Iran attacks continue. I'm Chris DeMeo, Fox News. The U.S. launching large-scale attacks on Iran Wednesday.
4: Among the targets were multiple military command and control centers all across Iran. Dozens of them hit. The U.S. attacks were in response to an Iranian attack against Jordan. Iran fired ballistic missiles against U.S. military positions in Jordan. CENTCOM confirming that all those missiles fired by Iran were disabled or were intercepted. President Trump had warned that the U.S. would be responding to Iran's attack. In addition, the U.S. also attacked Iranian-backed militias inside of Iraq. This time, it was a joint attack alongside with Saudi Arabian jet fighters.
3: That's Fox's Steve Harrigan in Tel Aviv. Tributes to the late Senator Lindsey Graham continued on Wednesday in his home state ahead of his burial in his hometown.
5: South Carolina Governor Henry McMaster said they meet in sadness over the loss of one of South Carolina's greatest sons.
6: And also to celebrate this poor boy from a little town in South Carolina, as he called himself.
5: At the First Baptist Church in Columbia, Senator Tim Scott said the best advice he got from Senator Lindsey Graham wasn't spoken to him, but demonstrated.
7: Get really comfortable being yourself.
5: Former South Carolina Congressman Trey Gowdy shared stories highlighting Graham's sense of humor and praised those who worked with Graham, some for 30 years.
8: I cannot call them staff. They were family to him.
5: He called him the least pretentious person he's ever known in politics. Jessica Rosenthal, Fox News.
3: The Federal Reserve leaves interest rates unchanged.
9: The economy is showing impressive resilience. Even with recent shocks, the trends are positive and reveal solid growth.
3: That's Federal Reserve Chair Kevin Warsh. 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
3: One of the most prominent public health officials of the COVID era faced renewed congressional scrutiny Wednesday during a Senate Homeland Security Committee hearing. Fox's Jeff Manasso has the details.
12: Dr. Anthony Fauci declined to answer questions as he was grilled by Republicans for his handling of the COVID-19 pandemic.
14: I respectfully declined to answer based upon my rights under the Fifth Amendment to the Constitution.
12: The hearing led by Senator Rand Paul, who subpoenaed Fauci, accusing him of lying about the origins of COVID, saying it came from a Chinese lab that he says Fauci funded.
14: Ask forgiveness and pledge to help our government devise safeguards so a man-made epidemic never happens again.
12: Democrats defending Fauci say there's no evidence supporting allegations that Fauci intentionally misled Congress or funded prohibited research that caused the pandemic. Jeff Manasso, Fox News.
3: Former President Biden pardoned Fauci before leaving office. A jury convicts a man of terrorism in the stabbing attack of a well-known novelist in Western New York.
15: A jury finding Hadi Mattar guilty on all counts, including engaging in an act of transnational terrorism in the 2022 stabbing of author Salman Rushdie. The 28-year-old is already serving a 25-year prison sentence, convicted in New York for attempted murder in the attack. He faces a potential life sentence with the federal conviction. Rushdie, an Indian-born British and American novelist, was severely injured and lost sight in his right eye after being stabbed 15 times in front of an audience. Prosecutors allege Mattar was motivated by an Iranian leader's call for Rushdie's death over controversy sparked by his 1988 book, The Satanic Verses. Defense attorneys argued the government had no proof of Mattar's state of mind. Kristen Goodwin, Fox News.
3: The number of dead from Tuesday's earthquake in southwestern Japan has climbed to 23. Searchers continue to comb through the rubble of the magnitude 7.1 quake. I'm Chris DeMeo. This is Fox News.
16: Now, from the Glass Doctor of Indiana Weather Center, here's your storm alert weather forecast.
17: Quiet the rest of the day. Clear and cool tonight with lows in the upper 50s. A pleasant Thursday is in store with sun and clouds and highs in the low 80s. Dry through the start of Friday, but a few showers or storms arrive later in the day. Better rain chances expected Saturday. We'll briefly cool to the upper 70s for highs Saturday before returning to the low to mid 80s heading into next week. I'm WSBT 22 meteorologist Jessica Burns.
18: Right now it's 63 degrees.
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20: NBC says the bill lacks a majority. Even if it gets to 51, NBC notes, it has no way around the filibuster. And that might be true. It might not have a way around the filibuster, which is why we've been advocating for something different, haven't we? I want you to go through the filibuster, not around it, through it. Start the debate, finish the debate, and then vote. That's what we're asking. And we're not stopping.
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1: Right now, the left sees a wealth backlash, an opening for a wealth tax that they want to push nationwide. 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And she very graciously accepted, even at a time that was difficult for her.
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2: Fox News, I'm Ted Linder. The U.S. military conducted new airstrikes in Iran Wednesday. President Trump saying earlier the Pentagon was going to hit that nation hard.
3: The president's first words on it this morning were laden with expletives and ended with the message that Iran is going to get a beating.
4: We're going to be hitting them very hard.
2: Fox's Jackie Heinrich. The strikes coming after Iran fired a barrage of missiles at American forces in the Middle East this week. Former Chief White House Medical Advisor Dr. Anthony Fauci in the hot seat Wednesday, not answering questions on COVID and its origins before a Senate committee. Senator Ron Johnson says the probe into Fauci deserves more attention.
5: We need the federal health officials to come clean, and that's why I'm doing my investigation. You know, we've uncovered this. Legacy news media, not one news outlet has covered this as news.
2: Newly released diary entries have emerged detailing Fauci's personal reflections during the COVID pandemic. 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
0: Now, from the Glass Doctor of Indiana Weather Center, here's your Storm Alert weather forecast.
6: Quiet the rest of the day. Clear and cool tonight with lows in the upper 50s. A pleasant Thursday's in store with sun and clouds and highs in the low 80s. Dry through the start of Friday, but a few showers or storms arrive later in the day. Better rain chances expected Saturday. We'll briefly cool to the upper 70s for highs Saturday before returning to the low to mid 80s heading into next week. I'm WSBT 22 meteorologist Jessica Burns.
7: Right now at 63 degrees.
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6: Hitting them hard. I'm Ted Lindner, Fox News. That's what the president says he would happen with Iran as the U.S. launched new strikes on Iranian targets. A day after the U.S. military foiled Iranian missile attacks on American forces. The president making the threats, and Fox's Jackie Heinrich has more.
7: A forceful response after Iran launched a surprise attack on U.S. forces in Jordan and Saudi energy infrastructure, breaking a days-long pause in the fighting that had come, Trump said, at Iran's request. Trump's first words on it, laden with expletives and the message that Iran is going to get a beating. CENTCOM says the assault was thwarted by U.S. and Saudi fighter jets.
8: It's our turn. And we'll see if we get there with an agreement at some point, but we're going to hit them very hard.
7: But so far, U.S. officials are not saying if another drone attack in Egypt on a U.S.-owned LNG tanker is Iran-related or indicates the war is expanding.
6: Meantime, former Chief White House Medical Advisor Dr. Anthony Fauci appearing before the Senate Homeland Security and Governmental Affairs Committee Wednesday about the origins of COVID and how he conducted himself during the pandemic. Fox's Kevin Cork discussing the hearing and President Trump's opinion on how he did in his job.
9: President Trump says COVID-19 was a disaster for the country and Dr. Anthony Fauci did not help.
8: Fauci wanted to have nobody wearing masks, if you remember, and then everybody had to wear five masks, as many masks as you could get. I mean, made a lot of mistakes.
9: Meantime, the day offered yet another clash between Fauci and Kentucky Senator Dr. Rand Paul, who now chairs the Senate Homeland Security Committee. But this time, the usually talkative former director of the NIH said very little, invoking the Fifth Amendment 111 times. With the hearing's most intense moment coming when Fauci's attorney tried to step in.
6: Committee Chair Rand Paul plans to hold a vote next week to hold Dr. Fauci in contempt. 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
12: Charlie XCX, Tate McRae, Lorde, Olivia Dean, John Summit, Jenny, the Smashing Pumpkins, and the XX headline Lollapalooza at Chicago's Grant Park. So baby, pull me close. This year's event will also include the Chainsmokers, Lil Uzi Vert, Turnstile, Blood Orange, Freddie Gibbs, and one of the stars from Netflix Stranger Things franchise, Finn Wolfhard. Last summer, Lollapalooza helped drive record hotel bookings in Chicago. 3.56 million rooms June through August, generating $949 million for the city. And for the first time, Lollapalooza will stream live across both Disney Plus and Hulu. Michelle Polino, Fox News.
6: The Federal Reserve voted to leave interest rates steady at around 3.6% for the fifth time in a row. Federal Reserve Chair Kevin Warsh explains while inflation's still high, the economy is still strong.
13: The economy is showing impressive resilience. Even with recent shocks, the trends are positive and reveal solid growth.
6: The late Senator Lindsey Graham returned for the last time to South Carolina Wednesday. Friends and family remembered him as the son of pool hall owners, who was someone who never stopped working for the state he loved. They said he was born with a plastic fork in his mouth. That was what former Congressman Trey Gowdy said in his tribute to Graham. Graham died suddenly July 11th at his home in D.C., likely of an aortic tear. And the Trump Justice Department's attempts to procure New Jersey's unredacted voter rolls suffering a setback in court. A Biden-appointed federal judge dismissing the Justice Department's attempts to obtain voter information that the state is fighting to withhold from the federal government. The Trump administration now 0-18 in its attempt to retrieve voter data from certain states. I'm Ted Lindner. This is Fox News.
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15: Quiet the rest of the day. Clear and cool tonight with lows in the upper 50s. A pleasant Thursday is in store with sun and clouds and highs in the low 80s. Dry through the start of Friday, but a few showers or storms arrive later in the day. Better rain chances expected Saturday. We'll briefly cool to the upper 70s for highs Saturday before returning to the low to mid 80s heading into next week. I'm WSBT 22 meteorologist Jessica Burns.
16: Right now it's 63 degrees.
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1: Fox News, I'm Chris DeMeo. Former White House Chief Medical Advisor Dr. Anthony Fauci not answering questions on COVID before a Senate committee Wednesday. Senator Ron Johnson says a probe into Fauci deserves more attention.
2: We need the federal health officials to come clean, and that's why I'm doing my investigation. You know, we've uncovered this. Legacy news media, not one news outlet has covered this as news.
1: Newly released diary entries have emerged from Fauci's government computer detailing his personal reflections. A 7-month-old infant girl is dead after being left inside a hot car for more than 2 hours in Utah. Police in Vernal say her father had forgotten that he left her there.
3: And investigators determined that the temperature inside the vehicle was between 131 and 151 degrees.
1: Fox 13's Julius Sander. Jordanian air defenses have shot down 5 missiles launched from Iran. 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
4: Quiet the rest of the day. Clear and cool tonight with lows in the upper 50s. A pleasant Thursday's in store with sun and clouds and highs in the low 80s. Dry through the start of Friday, but a few showers or storms arrive later in the day. Better rain chances expected Saturday. We'll briefly cool to the upper 70s for highs Saturday before returning to the low to mid 80s heading into next week. I'm WSBT 22 meteorologist Jessica Burns.
5: Right now, it's 62 degrees.
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7: The U.S. keeps the pressure on. I'm Chris DeMeo, Fox News. The U.S. launching large-scale attacks on Iran yesterday.
8: Among the targets were multiple military command and control centers all across Iran, dozens of them hit. The U.S. attacks were in response to an Iranian attack against Jordan. Iran fired ballistic missiles against U.S. military positions in Jordan, CENTCOM confirming that all those missiles fired by Iran were disabled or were intercepted. President Trump had warned that the U.S. would be responding to Iran's attack. In addition, the U.S. also attacked Iranian-backed militias inside of Iraq. This time, it was a joint attack alongside with Saudi Arabian jet fighters.
7: That's Fox's Steve Harrigan in Tel Aviv. Well, tributes to the late Senator Lindsey Graham continuing yesterday in his home state ahead of his burial in his hometown.
9: South Carolina Governor Henry McMaster said they meet in sadness over the loss of one of South Carolina's greatest sons.
10: But also to celebrate this poor boy from a little town in South Carolina, as he called himself.
9: At the First Baptist Church in Columbia, Senator Tim Scott said the best advice he got from Senator Lindsey Graham wasn't spoken to him, but demonstrated.
11: Get really comfortable being yourself.
9: Former South Carolina Congressman Trey Gowdy shared stories highlighting Graham's sense of humor and praised those who worked with Graham, some for 30 years.
12: I cannot call them staff. They were family to him.
9: He called him the least pretentious person he's ever known in politics. Jessica Rosenthal, Fox News.
7: The Federal Reserve leaves interest rates unchanged.
13: The economy is showing impressive resilience. Even with recent shocks, the trends are positive and reveal solid growth.
7: That's Federal Reserve Chairman Kevin Warsh. 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
14: 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Just click listen, then swipe right and hear the latest news updates on your time. 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
7: Arguably the most prominent public health official of the COVID-19 era faced renewed congressional scrutiny yesterday during a Senate Homeland Security Committee hearing. Fox's Jeff Manasso has more.
18: Dr. Anthony Fauci declined to answer questions as he was grilled by Republicans for his handling of the COVID-19 pandemic.
19: I respectfully declined to answer based upon my rights under the Fifth Amendment to the Constitution.
18: The hearing led by Senator Rand Paul, who subpoenaed Fauci, accusing him of lying about the origins of COVID, saying it came from a Chinese lab that he says Fauci funded.
19: Ask forgiveness and pledge to help our government devise safeguards so a man-made epidemic never happens again.
18: Democrats defending Fauci say there's no evidence supporting allegations that Fauci intentionally misled Congress or funded prohibited research that caused the pandemic. Jeff Manasso, Fox News.
7: President Biden pardoned Fauci before leaving office. Police in Vernal, Utah say that a child was left unattended for more than 2 hours in a sweltering car is dead.
20: In a probable cause statement, police said Tommy Platero was arrested for a child abuse homicide. The PC statement says Platero said he planned to take the child to daycare, but forgot and went inside a building for more than 2 hours before he ran back out to the car and found her not breathing. They say he drove her to the local hospital. It says when police arrived there, they said the child had a recorded internal temperature of 109 degrees. The temperature outside in Vernal was around 92 degrees on Tuesday afternoon, and investigators determined that the temperature inside the vehicle was between 131 and 151 degrees. In Vernal, Julia Sandor, Fox 13 News.
7: The Kumamoto Prefecture says that deaths from Tuesday's earthquake in southwestern Japan have climbed to at least 23. Searchers continue to comb through the rubble of the magnitude 7.1 quake. I'm Chris DeMeo. This is Fox News.
21: Now, from the Glass Doctor of Indiana Weather Center, here's your Storm Alert weather forecast.
22: Quiet the rest of the day. Clear and cool tonight with lows in the upper 50s. A pleasant Thursday is in store with sun and clouds and highs in the low 80s. Dry through the start of Friday, but a few showers or storms arrive later in the day. Better rain chances expected Saturday. We'll briefly cool to the upper 70s for highs Saturday before returning to the low to mid 80s heading into next week. I'm WSBT 22 meteorologist Jessica Burns.
23: Right now it's 61 degrees.
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1: Fox News, I'm Ted Linder. The United States completing a big wave of airstrikes against Iran.
2: President Trump told Fox News yesterday that Iran was going to get a beating. U.S. Central Command said dozens of targets belonging to Iran's Revolutionary Guard were hit in an operation lasting over 2 hours.
1: Fox's Jonathan Savage. The Federal Reserve voting to leave interest rates steady at around 3.6% for the fifth time in a row on Wednesday. Federal Reserve Chairman Kevin Warsh explains while inflation is still high, the economy is still strong.
3: The economy is showing impressive resilience. Even with recent shocks, the trends are positive and reveal solid growth.
1: And Senator Lindsey Graham laid to rest Wednesday in South Carolina. Friends and family remembering him as someone who never stopped working for the state that he loved. Graham died suddenly back on July 11th at the age of 71. 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
4: Quiet the rest of the day. Clear and cool tonight with lows in the upper 50s. A pleasant Thursday is in store with sun and clouds and highs in the low 80s. Dry through the start of Friday, but a few showers or storms arrive later in the day. Better rain chances expected Saturday. We'll briefly cool to the upper 70s for highs Saturday before returning to the low to mid 80s heading into next week. I'm WSBT 22 meteorologist Jessica Burns.
5: Right now it's 61 degrees.
6: Hey man, Casey Hendrickson here. I know you're used to me kind of being animated and amped up during these live endorsements, but I actually just want to sit down and talk to you about something. As you get older, it's much more difficult to feel like yourself, to have the energy to get through the day. And if you watched me on camera a couple of years ago, you probably would have noticed that I would have given a lot of energy during the segments for the radio show, and then during the commercial breaks, I was basically passing out. 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
2: Hey, man, Casey Hendrickson here. I know you're used to me kind of being animated and amped up during these live endorsements, but I actually just want to sit down and talk to you about something. 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
6: More strikes. I'm Ted Lindner, Fox News. The U.S. launching new strikes on Iranian targets a day after the U.S. military foiled Iranian missile attacks on American forces. President Trump is threatening to strike Iran hard.
7: A forceful response after Iran launched a surprise attack on U.S. forces in Jordan and Saudi energy infrastructure, breaking a days-long pause in the fighting that had come, Trump said, at Iran's request. Trump's first words on it laden with expletives and the message that Iran is going to get a beating. CENTCOM says the assault was thwarted by U.S. and Saudi fighter jets.
8: It's our turn, and we'll see if we get there with an agreement at some point, but we're going to hit them very hard.
7: But so far, U.S. officials are not saying if another drone attack in Egypt on a U.S.-owned LNG tanker is Iran-related or indicates the war is expanding.
6: That's Fox's Jackie Heinrich. Former Chief White House Medical Advisor Dr. Anthony Fauci appearing before the Senate Homeland Security and Governmental Affairs Committee on Wednesday for a hearing about the origins of COVID. Now, he conducted himself during the pandemic. He took the Fifth more than 100 times. Fox's Kevin Cork discussing the hearing and President Trump's opinion on how Fauci did in his job.
9: President Trump says COVID-19 was a disaster for the country, and Dr. Anthony Fauci did not help.
8: Fauci wanted to have nobody wearing masks, if you remember, and then everybody had to wear 5 masks, as many masks as you could get. I mean, made a lot of mistakes.
9: Meantime, the day offered yet another clash between Fauci and Kentucky Senator Dr. Rand Paul, who now chairs the Senate Homeland Security Committee. But this time, the usually talkative former director of the NIH said very little, invoking the Fifth Amendment 111 times. with the hearing's most intense moment coming when Fauci's attorney tried to step in.
6: Committee Chair Rand Paul plans to hold a vote next week to hold Dr. Fauci in contempt. 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
6: The Federal Reserve voting to leave interest rates steady at around 3.6% for the fifth time in a row. Federal Reserve Chairman Kevin Warsh explaining while inflation is still high, the economy is still strong.
21: The economy is showing impressive resilience. Even with recent shocks, the trends are positive and reveal solid growth.
6: The stock futures this morning have turned positive. Well, Lollapalooza returns this year. It's got a new streaming home. Fox's Michelle Polino with more on that.
22: Charlie XCX, Tate McRae, Lorde, Olivia Dean, John Summit, Jenny, the Smashing Pumpkins, and the XX headline Lollapalooza at Chicago's Grant Park. So baby, pull me close. This year's event will also include the Chainsmokers, Lil Uzi Vert, Turnstile, Blood Orange, Freddie Gibbs, and one of the stars from Netflix Stranger Things franchise, Finn Wolfhard. Last summer, Lollapalooza helped drive record hotel bookings in Chicago. 3.56 million rooms June through August, generating $949 million for the city. And for the first time, Lollapalooza will stream live across both Disney Plus and Hulu. Michelle Polino, Fox News.
6: The late Senator Lindsey Graham returned for the last time on Wednesday to South Carolina. Friends and family remembering him as someone who never stopped working for the state that he loved. Mourners in Columbia recalling him as the son of pool hall owners who were born with a plastic fork in his mouth, as former Congressman Trey Gowdy put it. Graham died suddenly on July 11th at his home in D.C., likely of an aortic tear. And in Japan, the death toll from that major earthquake that hit on Tuesday has risen to 23 as the search for trapped survivors inside a badly damaged shopping mall and collapsed houses in the country's southwest continue. I'm Ted Linder. This is Fox News.
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23: MNC News Time, 5:05. Good morning. Welcome to Thursday. We're at Friday Eve now. It is July the 30th, 2026. I'm John Zimney in the MNC News Center. Your news continues with our top local stories on Michiana Mornings. The city of Elkhart has released police spotty camera and dash camera video from a fatal officer-involved shooting at High Dive Park.
24: Put your hand up, bro.
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23: The video includes footage from officers Ragsdale and Brenneman, along with synchronized dash camera video and a still image of what investigators identified as a muzzle flash from a passenger's gun. The Elkhart County prosecutor announced earlier this month that an independent investigation determined the officers acted lawfully and in self-defense.
26: An encounter that unfolded in a matter of 3 seconds. They were forced to make life or death decisions in an extremely dangerous situation.
23: Mayor Rod Robertson says the footage was shown to the teenager's family before being released publicly. And the very latest now is South Bend police are investigating 3 separate shooting incidents reported within about an hour yesterday.
27: The first happened just before 9 o'clock Tuesday night near Nymphs Parkway and Bendix Drive, where witnesses reported a man shooting at passing cars. No one was hurt. About 30 minutes later, officers were called to North Johnson Street, where a woman was found with gunshot wounds. She was hospitalized in stable condition. Then, roughly 20 minutes later, police responded to another shooting near the Colfax Bridge downtown. A man was taken to the hospital with serious gunshot wounds. Police say the downtown shooting appears to have been isolated, and there is no evidence at this point that any of the three incidents are connected. Tommy Lee, MNC News.
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23: Our city streets look pretty good right now. South Bend, very, very quiet, even in the downtown area. And we can say much the same for downtown Mishawaka, downtown Elkhart, and downtown Goshen. Capitol Avenue, we are just some slight slowing happening right now. Eastbound McKinley as you approach the railroad tracks. And then at McKinley and Capitol Avenue, which is your busiest intersection on Capitol right now. As far as the toll road goes, we have just a tap of the brakes, if you will. Westbound, this is just ahead of the County Road 17 exit in Elkhart County. 17 also slow go at Bristol, 120 and at Beck Drive in both directions of travel. Also, some braking happening south of the bypass. That's County Road 17 at County Road 18. State Road 15, Bristol's Division Street, slow right now. Northbound lanes from Industrial Drive to Bloomingdale Drive. Good by the time you get to Vistula, but Vistula's slow go at Division and also at Mottville Road. Rest of Elkhart County looks pretty good right now. Bypass is fine. No problems to report in southwestern Michigan currently. And anything in your path, 574-2595-953.
5: Now, from the Glass Doctor of Indiana Weather Center, here's your Storm Alert weather forecast.
0: Mostly sunny skies today and warm afternoon. High temperatures get us up right back to 82 degrees. As we head into tonight, we'll see more clouds rolling in. Partly cloudy skies overnight with lows down to 63. And then for Friday, we'll start out with sun. We'll see increasing clouds and then chances of rain late in the day and into Friday evening. High temperatures up at 83. I'm Chief Meteorologist Carrie Pujol.
23: 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Our temperature is 61 at the 95.3 MNC studios. Coming up in 60 seconds, no charges against the shooter after a road rage confrontation. We'll tell you why. 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
23: 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A South Bend woman has been found guilty of theft after a two-day trial.
1: 41-year-old Renee Tolliver was found guilty of stealing more than $1,000 from Four Winds Casino. The case was investigated by Pokagon Tribal Police and the FBI. Officials say the conviction reflects strong cooperation between local and federal law enforcement. Tolliver is scheduled to be sentenced October 29th. Alyssa Foster, MNC News.
23: Meantime, a Carroll County, Indiana man is going to spend 3 years in federal prison for cyber stalking.
13: 20-year-old Kayla Bonnell of Brighthurst pleaded guilty in U.S. District Court in South Bend to harassing and intimidating a victim and a member of the victim's family from September through December of last year. Federal prosecutors say Bonnell sent hundreds of unwanted texts, contacted the victim's school and classmates, and made an online threat. He also made false reports to police that resulted in officers being sent to the victim's home in what authorities describe as swatting. Bonnell was sentenced to 36 months in prison, followed by 2 years of supervised release. Victor Garcia, MNC News.
23: MNC News time now, 5:11. There are no charges against the shooter after a road rage confrontation earlier this month in Hancock County, Indiana. Witnesses there told police they saw a man get out of his Dodge Journey and approach a man in his Volkswagen Jetta in a hostile manner, and then shots were fired. Hancock County Prosecutor Brent Eaton says the shooting falls under self-defense.
2: Objective observers without any connection to either party said that it was their opinion that the driver of the Volkswagen would have reasonably been in fear for his life from the manner that he was approached.
23: Now, 37-year-old Kevin Powell of Indianapolis died as a result, and again, the shooter will not face charges. License plate reading cameras coming down in Monroe County, Indiana. Monroe County and the city of Bloomington are ending their contracts with Flock Safety. The county only has six cameras, but Commissioner Jody Madeira says the worth the cost to end the deal early and get the cameras out.
7: The cameras need to come down as well as the contracts ending, because as long as the contracts are ended but the cameras remain up, we can't guarantee that the cameras are not functioning.
23: Police still credit the cameras, though, with solving crimes and responding to emergencies. Coming up next, we'll bring you top trending stories. We'll also check out your five-day forecast. MNC News Time, 5:13.
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3: MNC News Time, 5:15. A mom in Indianapolis is facing several charges because police said she was found driving drunk with three kids in her car. Cops were called to the crash with injuries and found a woman and three kids four blocks from the crash site. Cheyenne Cole had several cuts to her legs and forearm. Court documents said Cole smelled a booze. A portable breath test was administered, resulting in a 0.196% reading, well over Indiana's legal limit of 0.08%. Officers also reported a gun in her purse. And the online gambling industry is pouring money into the midterm elections.
4: Sports betting companies have spent at least $72 million so far, according to a Reuters news agency report, supporting midterm candidates, Democrats and Republicans, hoping to influence state legislation. Online sportsbooks DraftKings, FanDuel, Fanatics, and Bet365 launched the Win for America Super PAC together last November. It funnels money to Democrats through the American Future Political Action Committee and Republicans through the new American Conservative Fund. The industry is the largest donor in the midterm so far, behind cryptocurrency and technology, according to the corporate watchdog Public Citizen. Chris Foster, Fox News.
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3: Starting with a construction update, 95.3 MNC's Tommy Lee.
5: East Calvert Street has restrictions between South Main and Fellows for milling and paving work. Detour with Milton Street. We have eastbound traffic restrictions on East 12th Street and Mishawaka between Laurel and Campbell. And MDOT crews are working on a $3 million milling and paving project on an 11-mile stretch of U.S. 12 in Cass County. Expect lane closures and other restrictions. If you see a crash or a backup, call us or text us at 574-2595-953.
3: And just a reminder for those of you driving into LaPorte County, that State Road 35, that is shut down in both directions of travel in a couple of different spots. One of them between Schultz Road and West 450 Road North, and then the other spot where it is shut down is right in the heart of LaPorte itself. In between Lincoln Way and East 18th Street, both directions of travel in both those spots. You will not be able to get through. Have to reroute yourself. I mentioned brake lights on the toll road near County Road 17 in the last report. Good news, that's now gone. Everything is back to normal in that area. What is still slow is Bristol's Division Street, Industrial Drive to Bloomingdale Drive.
2: Now, from the Glass Doctor of Indiana Weather Center, here's your Storm Alert weather forecast.
6: Mostly sunny skies today and warm afternoon. High temperatures get us up right back to 82 degrees. As we head into tonight, we'll see more clouds rolling in, partly cloudy skies overnight with lows down to 63. And then for Friday, we'll start out with sun. We'll see increasing clouds and then chances of rain late in the day and into Friday evening. High temperatures up at 83. I'm Chief Meteorologist Carrie Pujol.
3: Looks like Saturday is going to be a wet one. Forecast calls for showers likely, with thunderstorms also possible. Mostly cloudy otherwise, and a high of 78. Sunday, we rebound with sunshine. Mostly sunny, high 80. Monday, sunny, and a high of 82. Right now, we have clear skies. Temperatures 61 at the 95.3 MNC studios. 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
0: This man played Major League Baseball, and he certainly gets plenty of notoriety for the brief time he was in the big leagues.
3: His official name is Archibald Wright Graham. They call him Doc Moonlight Graham because he was very fast.
0: Shelley Lampe lives in Chisholm, Minnesota, the town Moonlight Graham would eventually call home. Baseball was his love as a young man.
3: He played a lot of minor baseball. He eventually got his chance to play in one inning of a New York Giants baseball game.
0: On June 29, 1905, in the eighth inning of a Giants baseball game, he took the place of outfielder George Brown. He was on deck to bat in the top of the ninth when the final out of the game was recorded. It was the only time he ever appeared in a major league game. He eventually left baseball for the career that brought him to this small town.
3: He was a physician. He was known for helping out with the nationwide polio epidemic. Apparently, he saved quite a few lives.
0: And Doc Graham would perhaps have only been known for being a doctor if not for author W.P. Kinsella, who wrote Graham into his book, Shoeless Joe, upon which the classic film Field of Dreams was based, starring Kevin Costner. Costner's character and Doc Graham talked about what it was like to only appear in one inning of a Major League Baseball game.
4: You came this close. I mean, it would kill some men to get that close to their dream and not touch it. They'd consider it a tragedy.
5: Son, if I'd only gotten to be a doctor for 5 minutes, now that would have been a tragedy.
0: Graham passed in 1965 in Chisholm at the age of 88. Townspeople just knew him as a doctor until the movie was released.
3: And then everybody thought he was just a major baseball player throughout his life before he was a doctor. And come to find out that he really wasn't.
0: This town celebrates Doc Moonlight Graham Days annually, a celebration to honor the doctor who helped so many and the man who became famous in the movies for having played but one Major League Baseball inning. Traveling the countryside in Chisholm, Minnesota, I'm Andrew McCray.
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0: 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Traffic update.
1: Major roads this morning are looking pretty good, including the toll road. Bypass is good in both Elkhart and St. Joseph County. State Road 120, we do have some slowdowns in the Bristol area starting at Division, and that continues eastbound all the way to Mottville Road to allow a couple extra minutes travel time getting through that stretch there of 120 or of Astula Street. If you're driving on County Road 17, just a little bit of crowding at the toll road interchange. Otherwise, 17 slow go at County Road 6. Southbound at Bristol, all directions of travel at State Road 120. State Roads 19, 15, 13 all look normal. Otherwise, if you're driving in St. Joseph County, things are pretty quiet in the downtown South Bend area as well as downtown Mishawaka. No problems on State Road 220 from the bypass to Rolling Prairie, New Carlisle. And no problems to report in southwestern Michigan currently. The forecast is looking pretty good as well. We're talking about sunshine today with a high near 85. Friday, a 30% chance for showers growing by late day, otherwise partly sunny, high 82. Saturday could be wet, showers likely through the day, thunderstorms also possible. Clouds hanging around, a high of 78. Sunday should clear out with mostly sunny skies and a high of 80. And Monday, mostly sunny, high of 82. Currently it's 60 at the 95.3 MNC Studios.
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3: I'm Maria Bartiromo, and this is the Fox Business Report. Stocks selling off on Wednesday with the Dow suffering its worst day of the year and the Nasdaq falling for a sixth straight session on escalating tensions in the Middle East and after the Fed delivered its decision on interest rates. The central bank leaving its key benchmark rate unchanged for a fifth straight meeting at a range of 3.5% to 3.75%. Three Fed officials dissented, preferring a quarter point rate increase. Ryan Payne of Payne Capital believes higher interest rates are coming.
4: I wouldn't be surprised. Somewhere in the next 12 months, we do get that rate hike. I don't think inflation's going to fall off a cliff like a lot of experts are predicting right now. I would expect a little more inflation, not less.
3: The Dow down 1,153 points. The Nasdaq lower by 434. S&P 500 down 113. Two tech heavyweights, Apple and Amazon, will be delivering earnings after the bell today. That's your Fox Business Report. I'm Hillary Barsky. Invested in you.
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6: Fox News, I'm Chris DeMeo. The United States completes a big wave of airstrikes against Iran. Iran tries to hit back.
7: Military command centers, missile and drone facilities, and coastal surveillance and defense sites. Early this morning, Jordan's air defenses shot down 5 Iranian missiles.
6: Fox's Jonathan Savage. A 7-month-old infant girl is dead after being left inside a hot car for more than 2 hours in Utah. Police in Vernal say her father had forgotten that he had left her there.
8: And investigators determined that the temperature inside the vehicle was between 131 and 151 degrees.
6: Fox 13's Julia Sandor. Rural communities are still struggling in southwestern Japan following this week's powerful 7.1 magnitude earthquake. At least 25 people are confirmed dead. 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
1: MNC News Time, 5:32, as Thursday continues here on Michiana Mornings. Good morning to you. I'm John Sidney in the MNC News Center. Let's continue now with more of our top local stories. Federal investigators are now looking into the explosion and fire that destroyed Zimmy's Tavern in Union, Michigan.
9: The National Transportation Safety Board says it is investigating what it describes as a natural gas-fueled explosion and fire. The fire broke out early Tuesday and destroyed the tavern, which had been in business for 80 years. Nearby residents were evacuated because of a gas leak, and more than 40 customers in the Union area were left without natural gas service. One Zimmy's employee was injured. Co-workers say the tavern's head chef suffered burns and is recovering at a Kalamazoo hospital. Despite the destruction, an employee says the owner plans to rebuild. Alyssa Foster, MNC News.
1: 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New this morning on MNC, we knew it wouldn't last forever. And Indiana's gas tax holiday will come to an end a week from today.
10: And that means more pain at the pump. Governor Mike Braun says he has extended the suspension as long as he can under his emergency authority. Continuing it beyond that point would require action from state lawmakers. And there are currently no plans for a special legislative session. The state will transfer more than $120 million from the state highway fund to replace local revenue lost from the tax suspension in April and May. Funding for June, July, and August still needs to be addressed. Heather Starr, MNC News.
1: Well, speaking of driving in your car and things like that, the Elkhart City Council now has approved a change that could bring up to $1 million a year in additional state road funding.
11: Council members voted 8-0 to transfer collection of the city's vehicle surtax from Elkhart County to the city as required under a new Indiana law. City officials say most drivers won't see any change in what they pay. The annual $25 vehicle surtax will remain the same, but the money will now go directly to the city of Elkhart, making it eligible for additional state funding for road repairs and infrastructure improvements. Brian Ford, MNC News.
1: MNC News time is now 5:34. Niles residents will decide this fall whether to limit the number of marijuana retailers in the city. The city council voted unanimously this week to place the question on the November ballot. If it's approved by voters, the measure would cap the number of licensed marijuana retailers at 5, which matches the number currently that are operating in the city. 95.3 MNC Watching Your Money. Rising electric bills are squeezing household budgets across the state of Indiana.
12: State data show residential electricity prices have climbed nearly 19% since 2023, and NIPSCO customers now pay the highest average electric bills among the state's investor-owned utilities. Customer Hannah Raytray of Merrillville says that often leaves families making painful decisions.
13: I mean, I've got to choose my kids first. Like, if we have to sit with no electricity so I can make sure they've got food, and that's what I've got to do.
12: Raytray isn't alone. Community leaders say they are hearing from more working families who have already cut back on energy use, upgraded appliances, or sought public assistance, but still struggle to keep up with higher monthly bills and avoid disconnection. NIPSCO says it understands the impact of rising household costs and offers payment plans, energy assistance programs, and customer outreach to help customers manage their bills.
1: 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Also a week from today, 95.3 MNC Trivia Night, August 6 till 8 at the Mont. 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Yes, it's at Monterey Mexican Bar and Grill, thus the taco bar. 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Do not delay. 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This is the biggest bargain in Trivia Nights in all of Michiana. I am virtually assured of that. 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
1: And we are clear of all slowdowns on the map right now, at least in St. Joseph County. And that includes the bypass, the toll road, and Elkhart County bypass toll road are good too. But we do have brake lights aplenty at US 20, Stairwell 15. There's some work being done at that big intersection there with the Castle truck stop. If you're on County Road 17, slow go south of the bypass right now at County Road 18. Otherwise, we're a bit congested at 17 and State Road 120. Bristol's congested on 120 as well. Vistula Street between Division and Mottville Road. And then if you're on State Road 13 right now, north of Millersburg between County Roads 38 and 40, seeing brake lights right now in both directions of travel.
0: Now, from the Glass Doctor of Indiana Weather Center, here's your Storm Alert weather forecast.
14: Mostly sunny skies today and warm afternoon high temperatures get us up right back to 82 degrees. As we head into tonight, we'll see more clouds rolling in, partly cloudy skies overnight with lows down to 63. And then for Friday, we'll start out with sun. We'll see increasing clouds and then chances of rain late in the day and into Friday evening. High temperatures up at 83. I'm Chief Meteorologist Carrie Pujol.
1: Still got that near full moon in the sky that you can enjoy as you're driving in this morning. Our temperature right now hanging at 60 at the 95.3 MNC studios. On the way in 2 minutes here on Michiana Mornings, it's the Thursday Bill O'Reilly commentary. 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
1: 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A coalition of business, government, education, and community leaders in Northwest Indiana is getting set to launch an initiative designed to bolster the region's competitiveness and attract national and international investment. One region plans to officially introduce the Reshore Indiana campaign, which CEO Matthew Wells said will serve as a call to action for businesses and regional leaders to take advantage of the assets that Northwest Indiana has to offer.
2: When you think about the sheer scale of economic growth that's going to occur in the next couple of decades, it's going to land in places that really have a deep understanding of what their competitive assets are.
1: The campaign will formally launch in September. Lafayette Instrument, a manufacturer of scientific instrumentation equipment, has acquired Germany-based Avasoft Bioacoustics, though financial terms were not disclosed. Avasoft develops hardware and software used in ultrasonic vocalization research. 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
6: 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On this Thursday, I'm thinking about the White House Correspondents' Dinner. I know it was last week, but the entire event was a setup. I attended the gathering in April when a crazed gunman tried to enter the ballroom. Shortly after that, President Trump vowed to do the dinner again. Well, last Friday, the gala went forward with a much smaller crowd. They were generally surly, the journalists in the room. It was dominated by CNN and the left-leaning networks that despise Donald Trump. So here's the con. The president had to know he would never get a single laugh from this crowd. They were not there to have a good time. There was no sense of camaraderie whatsoever. The vibe was, we hate you. Not everybody, but the majority. But here comes the hammer. The White House Correspondents Association then doled out awards designed to embarrass the President of the United States. That is called the fix is in. And it was calculated. The Wall Street Journal people ran up there. And Trump is suing that newspaper. Caitlin Collins from CNN ran up there. And obviously, we all know that Ms. Collins and the president are not friendly. Mr. Trump handled it, but the whole thing was wrong. Back in a moment. 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
2: MNC News Time just passed 5:45. A former Indiana fire chief is facing new child sex crimes charges stemming from allegations involving a teen more than a decade ago. Roger Kemp, who's the former chief of the Gregg Township Fire Department, faces counts of sexual misconduct with a minor, vicarious sexual gratification, and multiple counts of child exploitation. The alleged victim told investigators she met Kemp while she was married, and while he was married, and had children close to her age of 14 at the time. And a man from Arkansas died in a freak accident.
3: Arkansas police say the 56-year-old man from Bella Vista, north of Fayetteville, was driving on Interstate 49 last week when the freak accident took place. They say an International Harvester pickup truck carrying two portable toilets was traveling in the middle lane when one of the toilets fell onto the roadway. Sadly, the driver of the 2021 Honda, identified by officials as Ronald Langley, wasn't able to stop in time. He slammed into the toilet and died from his injuries. CJ Papa, Fox News.
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1: Now, from the Glass Doctor of Indiana Weather Center, here's your Storm Alert weather forecast.
5: Mostly sunny skies today and warm afternoon. High temperatures get us up right back to 82 degrees. As we head into tonight, we'll see more clouds rolling in. Partly cloudy skies overnight with lows down to 63. And then for Friday, we'll start out with sun. We'll see increasing clouds and then chances of rain late in the day and into Friday evening. High temperatures up at 83. I'm Chief Meteorologist Carrie Pujol.
2: And right now we have a clear sky with a temperature reading of 60 at the 95.3 MNC studios. 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Now checking sports. On the baseball scoreboard, Cardinals beat the Cubs last night 3-2. White Sox over the Yankees 6-5. The Giants whomp the Brewers 16-3. Orioles beat the Tigers 10-9. The Guardians over the Reds 6-1. And in the Midwest League, the South Bend Cubs defeated the Lake County Captains 8-6. Now on more sports, here's Victor Garcia.
3: Arkansas police say the 56-year-old man from Bella Vista,
6: Indianapolis Colts head coach Shane Steichen, on the importance of getting Alec Pierce healthy.
7: So to get that explosive playability back will be huge for our offense going forward. I know he's rehabbing like crazy as well. We'll get him ramped up during training camp, and the goal is to be ready for week one for him.
6: Pierce will not take part in camp for now as he is on the PUP list due to ankle injury. Daniel Jones, on the other hand, is active. He's fully healthy after tearing his Achilles last season. The gold medal belongs to the Indiana Hoosiers. IU was Team USA in basketball at the FISU America Games, and they won the final this past weekend 99-57 over the Virgin Islands. Head coach Darian DeVries hopes it's a sign of the season to come.
8: Yeah, the freshmen continue to impress. Again, like I talked about all week and all summer, they're getting better and better. They play with a lot of confidence, which I love to see. They play the game the right way. They really share the ball. They compete at a high level. So the future is very bright for all of them.
6: The Hoosiers went undefeated and won by an average margin of 60 points. The NTT IndyCar Series has unveiled the new race car that will debut in 2028. IndyCar introduced the new chassis and powertrain package of the IR28, a car that series leaders said brings a modernized look designed to provide for faster lap times and improved raceability. The first renderings of the IR28 were shown off in a video shared to social media, narrated by Academy Award winner Matt Damon. And girls flag football is now eligible to become a sanctioned high school sport in Indiana. The IHSAA and Indianapolis Colts announced that 108 high schools plan to field girls flag football teams during the 2026-2027 academic year. In Indiana, at least 100 schools must be participating in a sport before it can become officially sanctioned by the IHSAA. That's your sports. Victor Garcia, MNC News.
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2: MNC News Time 5:53. It's time to check out Impress Jewelry Creations, creating beautiful pieces for the moments that will last a lifetime. Checking consumer news this morning, Hims and Hers may have promised you privacy, but the Federal Trade Commission says otherwise in a lawsuit.
14: Hims and Hers offers telehealth appointments and prescriptions for sensitive health concerns like erectile dysfunction, mental health meds, and hair loss. The Federal Trade Commission says the company led customers into thinking their data was private, but instead the agency alleges Hims and Hers shared health information with online advertising companies like Meta and Snap. The FTC also said the company makes it difficult to cancel subscriptions. However, in a post on X, Hims and Hers said the claims are baseless and that the FTC is trying to generate headlines at the company's expense. Joel Nato, Fox News.
2: Also making news this morning, eBay agreeing to pay nearly $56 million to a Massachusetts couple after several former eBay workers targeted and harassed them with bizarre and gruesome deliveries, including a bloody pig Halloween mask and live cockroaches.
15: The Steiners run an online newsletter that was often critical of eBay. Back in 2020, 7 eBay employees were charged with harassment, including an alleged plan to hide a GPS tracker on the Steiners' car. Most of the defendants pleaded guilty. Some were sentenced to prison. eBay condemned the harassment and apologized, saying it was wrong, reprehensible, and should never have happened.
2: And from the Tech File this morning, air taxis are taking another step toward reality above city skies.
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17: Imagine getting to a New York City airport from Midtown in 10 minutes. That's the promise of Joby, conducting point-to-point test flights here in New York City. Here's Joby CEO, Joe Ben Bobbert.
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19: This is Inside Indiana Business Radio. I'm Gary Dick. Continued concern over farm finances led to a third consecutive drop in farmer sentiment in June. That according to the latest Purdue University CME Group Ag Economy Barometer. Purdue says 47% of respondents indicated high input costs as the biggest challenge facing their operation. Purdue's Michael Langemeyer.
20: Farmers are always concerned about commodity prices, but the current challenge appears to be focusing on the cost side of the business.
19: The barometer is calculated monthly from a telephone survey of 400 agricultural producers across the country. Gen Con will be sold out for a third consecutive year when it opens at the Indiana Convention Center today. The convention, which last year attracted more than 72,000 attendees, has been an Indianapolis staple since its arrival in 2003, with an economic impact estimated at more than $80 million. 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
2: It's going to be a pretty fast report because there's not a lot going on. Pretty easy getting around town. Bypass, toll road included, our downtown areas. Easy traffic as well. And the forecast looks nice for today, too. Not a lot of drama there either. Sunshine, a high of 85. Currently, we're at 60 outside the 95.3 MNC studios. 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
24: It's July 30th, and this is your Fox Daily Snapshot. Today is National Cheesecake Day, the perfect dessert at the end of a big meal. The history of the cheesecake dates back to ancient Greece, as the sweet treat was fed to athletes. A typical cheesecake recipe uses cream, cottage, or ricotta cheese, along with sugar and eggs. After that, you can let your imagination run wild on other ingredients you wish to use. So whether your style of cheesecake is New York, Chicago, or Philly, just remember to include your favorite toppings. Also on this date, in 1965, President Lyndon Johnson signed Medicare into law. The program would officially go into effect the following year. And in 1975, Teamsters President Jimmy Hoffa disappeared in suburban Detroit. He would be declared legally dead in 1982, and many believe his body is buried somewhere in the parking lot of the home stadium of the New York Giants in New Jersey. I'm Tushar Saxena, and that's your Fox Daily Snapshot.
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26: The U.S. military does what President Trump warned. I'm Dave Anthony, Fox News.
27: We can hit him very hard,
3: I mean, I can actually say that because in that there's very little they can do about it. Well,
4: that was after an attack that targeted American troops in Jordan, but those missiles were shot down.
5: U.S. forces unleashed heavy airstrikes against the regime. Dozens of targets were hit, including IRGC, military command centers, drone and missile facilities inside of Iran, along with remaining maritime capabilities. Earlier in the day, President Trump told Fox News, we're going to beat the effing S out of them.
4: Fox's Trey Yingston, Tel Aviv. Iran has targeted ships again in the Strait of Hormuz, and there was an attack in Kuwait, and a British maritime firm reports drones hit two natural gas sites in an Egyptian port, one of them an American-owned floating storage facility. It's up to at least 25 people dead in Japan's earthquake disaster that left thousands homeless and many homes without power or water.
6: Rescue workers are still trying to find survivors, but time is running out. The main areas of operation are a paper factory and a shopping mall where the earthquake set off an explosion. Japan's southern island Kyushu was hit by a 7.1 magnitude earthquake earlier this week. Survivors have spoken of pulling out family members from the wreckage of their homes.
4: Fox's Jonathan Savage. There's a search in New Jersey for a missing 10-year-old girl swept away in the Passaic River last night, along with a 10-year-old boy who was found dead. Former presidential COVID advisor Dr. Anthony Fauci could be in trouble with the law.
7: It's a resolution saying that he should be considered for charges for contempt of Congress.
4: Republican Senator Rand Paul tells Fox's committee will vote on that next week after Fauci refused to answer questions at a hearing, saying this 111 times after calling Paul obsessed with him.
8: On the advice of counsel, I respectfully decline to answer based upon my rights under the Fifth Amendment of the Constitution.
4: Republicans accuse Fauci of saying one thing in private and another in public about COVID's origins and the response to the pandemic. America's listening to Fox News.
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4: Ahead of another night of U.S. attacks on Iran, Israel's Prime Minister Benjamin Netanyahu met with War Secretary Pete Hegseth in Washington the day after a meeting with President Trump.
27: You know, I'm very grateful to you for your consistent support, for the constancy of your friendship. And now it's time to fight, fight, fight.
4: Now, U.S. troops serving in the Middle East may have to turn in their cell phones.
28: Following a memo from CENTCOM Commander Admiral Brad Cooper, which stated that sharing videos online can actually help Iran target U.S. military bases. In the memo, Cooper told troops that Iran is benefiting from their sharing photos and videos of Iranian strikes, giving the Iranians more detailed information on whether they hit their targets and how close they came or didn't. Captain Tim Hawkins telling Fox, quote, Admiral Cooper's top priority is the well-being and protection of over 50,000 American service members operating in the Middle East. His guidance to troops about operational security reinforces this priority. Kevin Uretsky, Fox News.
4: We'll get another inflation update this morning, but it's for June when oil and gas prices were falling. They've risen back up this month, and this comes out of the Federal Reserve's latest meeting.
29: The central bank is leaving its key benchmark interest rate unchanged for a fifth straight meeting. Fed Chair Kevin Warsh.
30: Our committee decided to vote by a 9-3 vote to maintain the target range for the federal funds rate at 3.5% to 3.75%.
29: Not since September of 2016 have three Fed officials dissented against a policy decision in the same direction. Warsh said that the central bank giving less forward guidance about its intentions has given it an opportunity to listen to markets rather than guiding them. Hillary Barsky, Fox News.
4: On Wall Street, stock futures are rising the day after the Dow plunged more than 1,100 points, its biggest drop since April of the last year. I'm Dave Anthony, and this is Fox News.
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0: 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Good morning. I'm Laura Smith in the MNC News Center.
2: Good morning. I'm John Zimney. Welcome to Thursday, July the 30th, 2026. Your news continues now with our top local stories here on Michiana Mornings.
0: Elkhart officials have released video from the February officer-involved shooting at High Dive Park that killed a 17-year-old.
1: Put your hand up, bro.
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2: The footage includes body cameras from two officers and dash cam video from a police vehicle. Investigators say the video shows a muzzle flash from a passenger's weapon before officers opened fire. Here's Elkhart Mayor Rod Robertson.
11: We are very grateful that Officer Ragdale and Officer Brenneman, who have families, survived, and that no additional lives were lost that were on the scene at the moment.
2: The Elkhart County prosecutor previously determined the officers acted lawfully and in self-defense.
0: South Bend police are investigating three shootings reported within about an hour Tuesday night. Officers first arrested a man accused of firing at passing cars near Nymphs Parkway and Bendix Drive. No one was hurt. Later, a woman was shot on North Johnson Street and hospitalized in stable condition. A third shooting near the Colfax Bridge left a man with serious injuries. Police say there's no evidence the three incidents are connected.
2: And an Elkhart man's behind bars after authorities say he shot five people, including four teenagers in western Michigan.
12: The shooting happened at a recreational area in Robinson Township in Ottawa County, north of Holland. Deputies found four minors and a 19-year-old with gunshot wounds. Four of the victims have been treated and released. One juvenile remains hospitalized but is expected to recover. 21-year-old Jameson Catino of Elkhart was arrested and is being held in the Ottawa County Jail. Investigators have not released a motive, and the case remains under investigation. Tommy Lee, MNC News.
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2: All the bypass and toll road are good. We have no problems in our downtown areas. There are a couple of areas of slowing. Checking out US 12 right now in southwestern Michigan, right at Gumwood Road. Slowdowns both east and westbound at the intersection. And then State Road 23 starting to get gummed up itself right now between Kern Road and Roosevelt. And that's in both directions of travel. So anybody traveling from South Bend and North Liberty, that will affect you. Anything in your path, text in 574-2595-953. 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
23: Now, from the Glass Doctor of Indiana Weather Center, here's your Storm Alert weather forecast.
13: Mostly sunny skies today and warm afternoon high temperatures get us up right back to 82 degrees. As we head into tonight, we'll see more clouds rolling in, partly cloudy skies overnight with lows down to 63. And then for Friday, we'll start out with sun, we'll see increasing clouds, and then chances of rain late in the day and into Friday evening. High temperatures up at 83. I'm Chief Meteorologist Carrie Pujol.
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15: Hey everybody, Casey Hendrickson here. The financial troubles of the Democratic National Committee just got a whole lot worse. We'll tell you what's going on Thursday, 3 to 6 on MNC.
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0: Monroe County, Indiana leaders have voted to cancel the county's contract with Flock Safety, over privacy concerns. Commissioner Jody Madera says that she's worried these automated license plate readers allow outside law enforcement and federal officials to track driver locations.
10: Although you're looking at public safety benefits that are local, the surveillance and the liability risks are national. And so that's why it raises bipartisan concerns on every level.
0: Madera says those concerns stretch across political lines, matching warnings from Indiana Lieutenant Governor Micah Beckwith. He said that the cameras violate people's Fourth Amendment rights.
2: No charges are being filed in a Hancock County, Indiana road rage incident that turned into a fatal shooting in mid-July. The shooter says he was going to work when a man driving the same way got out of his car and came up to him and started making threats. The Hancock County Prosecutor's Office determined that the shooter feared for his life but stood his ground and acted in self-defense when he shot the aggressive man.
16: Here, at every point in this encounter, the driver of the second vehicle was the aggressor. At every point, it seemed that he was intent upon escalating the situation.
2: Prosecutor Brett Eaton says the incident was totally avoidable and that 37-year-old Kevin Powell of Indianapolis had no good reason to get out of his car.
0: From the health news file, parents are facing a new warning about a daily habit that could shape their children's future.
17: Federal health officials warned early and excessive screen time could contribute to delays in attention, memory, and language development. The guidance urges families to set clear limits, take regular breaks from devices, and encourage hands-on activities instead of defaulting to screens when kids are bored. Officials also recommend keeping devices out of bedrooms overnight and away during meals and bedtime. Victor Garcia, MNC News.
2: I don't think that's just a kid thing. That is definitely an adult thing.
0: Agree.
2: There I was in bed last night. You picked up my phone, started doom scrolling. 45 minutes later, I'm like, why am I doing this? I need to be sleeping.
0: I know. And at least, and sometimes I'm like, wait a minute. I've spent all day like watching these Fugazi Fauci hearings, yes. And I'm still looking at it.
2: Yes,
0: I should be reading like a Bible passage.
2: Oh my!
0: So sometimes I switch it over to my Bible lesson because it's like, okay, turn that off. Turn this beautiful, peaceful, you know.
2: Yeah, something to give you some peace of mind.
0: Yeah.
2: All right. Well, we referenced the full moon, or maybe that was off the air. I don't know. It's been wonky in here today with computers and stuff, but. Laura's blaming the full moon. The full moon was actually yesterday. So if we were going to have computer problems, it should have been yesterday.
0: No, but it lasts for, you know, it's like Mercury in retrograde lasts for 3 weeks.
2: Yeah, I know. But beautiful driving in this morning. I don't know if you caught it, but I saw it because I did not see it last night.
0: Oh, last night it was like a huge yellow ball.
2: Oh.
0: It was very beautiful.
2: So it's called the Buck Moon. Do you know why they call it the Buck Moon?
0: Because it looks like it has antlers.
2: No, but you're close.
0: It's like it's mating season.
2: Yeah. Well, you're close. It's because male deer or bucks, they grow antlers this time of year and they're always covered in velvety fur.
0: I know.
2: And it kind of looks like the moon.
0: Yeah. And I see them every night and talk to them on my way home from my mom's house. Buck here, buck there, everywhere a buck, buck.
2: Yeah. Okay. Well, when I talk to deer, it's usually get the hell out of the road.
0: Oh, no. Yeah. I always talk to them nicely.
2: Because I'm screeching on my brakes.
0: I always talk nicely. They are always so cute. They'll just stop and look at you.
2: Yeah.
0: And you talk to them and they're very sweet.
2: All right. And I know the Fauci thing happened yesterday.
0: Yeah.
2: I'm sure we'll talk about it. I don't want to talk about it this break, though. I do not.
0: My lips are sealed.
2: Okay, I am bound and determined to start this morning off on a positive note.
0: Okay, I am by my lawyer's admission, I am not. I'm pleading the fifth.
2: Good.
0: Okay, until you tell me,
2: just for this segment.
0: Okay.
2: Okay, we'll warm people up this morning. This is a video that's catching local fire in a good way. So the other night at the Elkhart County 4-H Fair. Abby Thomas and the Crazy Hearts took to the stage.
0: Uh-huh.
2: But before they did, one of the detectives from the Elkhart County Sheriff's Department took to the stage, and he sang the national anthem. Here is Detective Andrew Miller.
18: By the dawn's early light, what so

0: goodness.
1: Bravo.
0: Boy.
1: Bravo.
0: If that doesn't give you chills, I don't know what does.
1: It just gives goosebumps from start to finish.
0: I don't know what it is, but in the past, like, 2 or 3 years, when I hear the national anthem, I get chills.
1: Because it's never meant more in our lifetime, probably, than it does right now.
0: Yeah.
1: It's just glaringly how important this country is to us and what we have to do to save it. But let me tell you something. That guy right there, he's an absolute pro.
0: Yeah.
1: I mean, what a beautiful, he looks a little bit like, I don't know, like a much skinnier, not tattooed Jelly Roll.
0: There you go. Yeah, I would agree with that.
1: Yeah.
0: And I'll tell you, if I ever get pulled over by Detective Andrew Miller with the Elkhart County Sheriff's Department, I'm going to ask him to sing the national anthem. And then maybe if he does, he'll forget all about the ticket he's about to give me or whatever.
1: I love that. I love that when people honor the gifts that they're given from God. Like, you know, he's got his day job. It's probably so stressful and everything.
0: He does this.
1: But he honors God with his gift, you know, by doing it in front of people. And then I heard that Abby and the Crazy Hearts had a great show the other night.
0: Yeah, so, absolutely
1: but
0: fantastic.
1: God bless him.
0: Well, thanks for indulging me. I was just bound and determined to start off the show
1: on that note.
0: On that note, and not the Fauci note. We'll rage about Fauci next and for the rest of the show.
1: Okay.
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1: 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Cleanup is underway at Indiana Dunes State Park after Monday's storms left behind widespread damage. The park near Chesterton lost power while numerous trees were knocked down, leaving several roads impassable. Crews worked late on Monday and returned on Tuesday and early Wednesday to clean the debris. Park officials say significant cleanup remains before conditions return to normal.
0: And the man accused of profiting from bets he made on quotes from the president's teleprompter scripts is now out of a job.
6: Bill Perez, who had been on leave without pay for using advanced knowledge of the president's speeches to make money on Kalshi, a prediction market, has lost his federal government job. News reports claimed Perez won more than $100,000 betting on what the president would say. The White House called the allegations unfortunate and a disgrace. Perez had reportedly worked for the president since his first term in the White House. When the bets were discovered, Cauchy said it flagged them and reported them to federal regulators. Gernal Scott, Fox News.
1: Dum-dum. Okay. 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
7: Matthews Lane has restrictions between Cambridge and Abshire Drives for milling and paving. We've got a closure on Soren near the intersection with Arthur for sewer work, detour with Bissell and Eddy. And Timothy Road in St. Joe County is closed between State Line Road and Darden for culvert replacement. If you see a crash or a backup, call us or text us, 574-2595-953.
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2: Now, from the Glass Doctor of Indiana Weather Center, here's your Storm Alert weather forecast.
8: Mostly sunny skies today and warm afternoon.

0: Senator Jim Banks is saying about Dr. Anthony Fauci's antics on Capitol Hill yesterday. 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
4: 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The U.S. Department of Education is threatening to cut federal funding to school districts in Michigan and Maryland over transgender policies.
5: And Arundel County Public Schools in Maryland and Ann Arbor Public Schools in Michigan have rules meant to protect students' privacy by not sharing their gender identity with parents. They're accused of violating parents' rights to access records under the Family Educational Rights and Privacy Act. The Education Department says it's working with the Justice Department, looking into applicable judicial proceedings and potential loss of federal funding for those districts. Chris Foster, Fox News.
4: Dr. Anthony Fauci invoked his Fifth Amendment rights 106 times during a congressional hearing. A Hoosier leader is calling for consequences. Fauci's testimony on Tuesday drew a response from Senator Jim Banks.
6: I think he should be prosecuted. I think he should be thrown behind bars. That's a Department of Justice issue. And some say the statute of limitation has already expired. So that's really frustrating, too.
4: Fauci says that he stayed silent because he believes Senator Rand Paul was trying to trap him and push for his imprisonment. The COVID-19 pandemic, which began in Wuhan, China in late 2019, has been linked to more than 7 million deaths worldwide.
2: Time now for the 95.3MNC.com daily poll. Yesterday we asked you, with just a couple of weeks before the start of school in many school districts, do you think all school districts should go back to holding classes from after Labor Day to Memorial Day? And here are the results. 77% of respondents voted yes, bring the good old days back, wait till after Labor Day. 23% said no.
4: Yeah, I said in New York, it was never that. It's always weird to me here that everyone's like, back to my cousins who drive school buses. I said, well, I can't. I'm working next week from the school. And I'm like, it's the dead of summer, you know, because literally in New York and a lot of places in the world, August is a non-month. Mm-hmm. It's almost like the Christmas month. Like, nobody works.
2: Yeah.
4: Like, everybody is on vacation.
2: And here, it's like July is that month. July is like the dead month here. And but there are some school districts in the Indianapolis area that actually went back to

0: school last week.
1: Oh, geez.
0: Yeah, I know. Oh, and by the way, when I lived in Arizona, they had all year round school. All the districts did.
1: Oh, really? I thought you were going to say all year round vacation.
0: Yeah, no, I wish. No, it was year round school, all of them.
1: Really?
0: Yeah. So what they would do is they would just kind of distribute the time off or the breaks differently. So they'd have like a 3 week break in the fall, a 3 week break in the spring, as opposed to what 1 week break here. And then in the summertime, it would be a 6 week break.
1: Oh, well, that actually kind of makes more sense in terms of keeping kids, you know, engaged or whatever.
0: Yeah. But. And then it also made sense because in the dead of summer in Phoenix, Arizona, it's 120 degrees.
1: Right.
0: So
1: it's too dangerous to be out.
0: Kids don't play outside. They just don't.
1: Right.
0: So they put them back in air conditioned schools. And
1: They go to Alaska for vacation. Yeah,
0: it's not that bad.
1: All right. Well, today's question is, should the Senate hold Dr. Anthony Fauci in contempt of Congress for refusing to answer questions at Wednesday's COVID-19 Senate hearing? Take our poll at 953MNC.com because it's all brought to you by Burton's Laundry with 16 fully staffed locations in South Bend, Mishawaka, Elkhart, and now on Pike Street in Goshen.
0: It's 629.

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2: 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And for you long distance drivers today, toll roads good all the way to northwestern Indiana and to the Ohio border. Weather-wise, sunny, a high of 85. Next chance for rain comes late tomorrow night. Saturday could be a wet one, but Sunday will dry out. Dow futures right now up by 123 points after a disastrous day yesterday. 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
3: Fox News, I'm CJ Papa. President Trump delivers on his promise with major strikes inside Iran.
4: U.S. forces unleashed heavy airstrikes against the regime. Dozens of targets were hit, including IRGC, military command centers, drone and missile facilities inside of Iran, along with remaining maritime capabilities.
3: Fox's Trey Inks in Tel Aviv. Former COVID point person, Dr. Anthony Fauci.
5: I will invoke my right under the Fifth Amendment of the Constitution to refrain from answering your questions.
6: President Biden granted Fauci a preemptive pardon before leaving office, but the pardon only covers what happened before 2025, meaning Fauci could face charges for any perjury committed on Wednesday.
3: Fox's Madeline Rivera on Wall Street. The Dow looking to rebound, coming off its worst drop since April of 2025. 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
1: 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Good morning. I'm Laura Smith in the MNC News Center.
2: Good morning. I'm John Simney. Welcome to Michiana Mornings. Let's continue on now with more top local stories.
1: Zimmy's Tavern may be gone for now, but employees say the longtime Union Michigan landmark will return.
3: The 80-year-old tavern was destroyed by an explosion and fire Tuesday. One employee, identified by coworkers as the head chef, suffered burns to his hands, face, head, and knees, and is recovering at a Kalamazoo hospital. A longtime Zimmy's employee says another worker helped the injured chef escape after hearing the blast and calling out to him through heavy smoke. Employees say the tavern's owner intends to rebuild. Welcome news for customers and neighbors who have been sharing decades of memories about Zimmy's. The National Transportation Safety Board is investigating what it calls a natural gas-fueled explosion and fire. Alyssa Foster, MNC News.
2: New this morning on MNC, as the state of Michigan struggles to keep rural hospitals open, Indiana's putting millions behind a push to reshape healthcare access in small towns across the state.
4: Eight rural regions have applied for a combined $120 million in state grants aimed at expanding healthcare options. The funding could support programs like maternal care, telehealth services, food assistance, and efforts to address rural healthcare workforce shortages. Grant awards are expected to be announced by September 1st. Brian Ford, MNC News.
1: Checking in on crime. In courts, an Elkhart man being held without bond in connection to a shooting has been formally charged, according to investigators. 51-year-old Charles Wolf is facing aggravated battery and unlawful possession of a gun by a domestic batterer. Wolf is accused of shooting his neighbor last Tuesday on State Street near Prairie Street.
2: Two Elkhart residents now face charges after a battery investigation led cops to cocaine and several guns.
5: Police say a woman called 911 early July 22nd and was later found with visible injuries. She told officers she had been attacked at a home in the 2300 block of Stevens Avenue and was struck with a sock containing unknown objects. Police obtained search warrants for the home and say they found a sock containing rocks, 34 grams of cocaine, marijuana products, and several firearms, including one reported stolen. 34-year-old Shawnice Bailey is charged with felony battery with a deadly weapon. 31-year-old Hakeem Lehman faces felony cocaine dealing and misdemeanor marijuana and paraphernalia charges. Victor Garcia, MNC News.
1: From the health news file, cyclosporiasis cases continue to climb across Michiana, with the biggest increase reported in Kosciuszko County.
6: Health officials said Kosciuszko County added 15 new cases, bringing its total to 46. Elkhart County still has the highest number of cases in the area, with 59. No new cases have been reported since Tuesday in Berrien or Cass counties. Michigan continues to report the most cases nationwide, adding about 400 new infections in the state and bringing their total to more than 9,600 cases in an outbreak linked to iceberg lettuce. Tommy Lee, MNC News.
2: I drove through Kosciuszko County yesterday. Not only did I not stop to eat anywhere, I pretty much held my breath through the entire county.
1: Oh, my goodness.
2: All right. A new look at drinking habits is now challenging what many people consider normal alcohol use.
7: Health experts say culture can shape how people view alcohol, but frequent drinking can become a problem when it affects work, relationships, or health. New guidance emphasizes that alcohol use disorder is measured by the impact drinking has on a person's life, not just how much they consume. Experts say warning signs include losing control of drinking or continuing despite negative consequences. Heather Starr, MNC News.
2: Well, let me tell you this. The margaritas are going to be a-flowing a week from today when it's trivia night at Monterey Mexican Bar and Grill.
1: Yeah, and only joy and fun to be had.
2: Yeah, absolutely. Laura, you going to get the blue margarita?
8: Of course.
2: Okay, I might get a peach margarita. I might.
1: Virgin?
2: No, I don't want to. I want to cut loose a little bit.
1: You do need to.
2: And with a microphone in my hand, oh my gosh, anything could happen.
1: Yeah, watch out.
2: Look out. So an update now on the tables, because we're encouraging folks to put together a table of eight for your team. Of course, you can sign up individually as well. But as it stands right now, we only have room left for four tables. Four tables of eight is what we have. So
1: I heard you did the math went on my way in. 32 humans.
2: I know. And thank goodness I got it right. I was like, oh my gosh, here I go. I'm going to multiply. I was talking on the air and I was trying to multiply in my head at the same time. 32 human beings is what we need. Mm-hmm. We'll take men. We'll take women. We'll take transgenders. I mean, we'll take anybody. It's all going for a good cause.
1: Wow.
2: Why are you looking at me like that?
1: I just wasn't expecting that. You know, it is 6:30 in the morning.
2: Hey, it's for a good cause. We'll take money from anybody because the proceeds benefit Resell to the Rescue. Resell to the Rescue.
1: Resell to the Rescue. It sounds like a song.
2: Yeah. Right? $20 per person or $150 for a team of eight. Now, you got to buy the margaritas that'll be flowing, but the price of admission does include the all-you-can-eat taco bar.
1: I know. Seriously. And their lettuce is... completely.
2: It's cyclospora free.
1: Yeah.
2: Yeah.
1: Exactly.
2: Text the word trivia to 45364. Again, only four tables left. Text trivia to 45364. You know what? Go ahead and reserve your table and then scramble your team of eight together. Everybody knows at least eight people and say, hey, I just paid for a table of eight. There's taco bar. John and Laura are going to be drinking margaritas and they're going to have microphones in their hand. It's going to be quite a show.
1: Oh, yeah. And there's going to be a, silent auction.
2: Mm-hmm.
1: There's going to be prizes.
2: Prizes.
1: What are the prizes?
2: I don't know. I have no idea.
1: Okay. Well, I want to know.
2: I have no idea.
1: I'm excited. I'm so excited.
2: Yeah. We had a great time last year. Everybody loved it. So we hope to, you know, repeat it again this year. You can also visit 953MNC.com to register for your table of eight. Four left.
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2: 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Toll road good. City streets stop at Mishawaka, Elkhart, Goshen. Incident free. And that includes the downtown areas right now. Looks like we're okay for the moment on State Road 23 between the bypass and North Liberty. If you're driving on 31 south to South Bend toward Plymouth, Rochester, and Indy, no problems. 31 into Michigan, also good. And 12, yes, it's undergoing construction, but right now I'm not seeing any sort of slowdowns. Anything in your path? 574-2595-953. This wonderful traffic report this morning brought to you by Modern Kitchen, creating your dream living spaces so you can redesign, remodel, and relax. Modern Kitchen on McKinley, east of Ash Road in Elkhart.
0: Now, from the Glass Doctor of Indiana Weather Center, here's your Storm Alert weather forecast.
9: Mostly sunny skies today and warm afternoon high temperatures get us up right back to 82 degrees. As we head into tonight, we'll see more clouds rolling in, partly cloudy skies overnight with lows down to 63. And then for Friday, we'll start out with sun. We'll see increasing clouds and then chances of rain late in the day and into Friday evening. High temperatures up at 83. I'm Chief Meteorologist Carrie Pujol.
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2: So,
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1: we promise
2: possible.
1: Yep.
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1: Coming up in 2 minutes, I'm Michiana Mornings. President Trump's reaction after the new Fed chairman kept interest rates the same for a second time. It's 640.
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14: Many people believe this came from the lab. Do you think that the risks really are worth the benefits for gain-of-function research?
15: On the advice of counsel, I respectfully decline to answer based upon my rights under the Fifth Amendment to the Constitution.
2: Oh, tensions.
1: I'll give you a Fifth Amendment wazoo.
2: Five knuckles. Yeah. Tensions high. At that Senate Homeland Security Committee hearing yesterday where Dr. Fauci appeared, the hearing chaired by Republican Rand Paul of Kentucky came after Paul released hundreds of pages of Fauci's personal diary, many that were written during the pandemic. Here, Paul blasts one of Fauci's attorneys who he said violated the rules by talking out of turn.
14: Look, this is the way Anthony Fauci wants to be remembered, for a lawyer not listening to the rules. That's the way you want to be remembered, and that's what you're going to do. You are not recognized, sir. Security, please remove him from the room.
1: Yeah. My Lord.
2: Yeah, didn't he have like six attorneys with him?
1: Yeah, something like that.
2: Mm-hmm.
1: What a jerk.
2: Yeah,
1: man, absolutely. Oh, man. What a scourge on society.
2: A huge waste of time, a huge waste of resources and money yesterday.
1: Yeah.
2: Nothing got done.
1: And yet, you know what? I don't know what I was thinking or expecting, but I thought for sure everybody must be on the same page. I mean, after all, this is about the pandemic. We were all affected by it, Democrats, Republicans, and everything in between, every race, everybody was affected. Oh, no, the Democrats, you know, go online on X and are, you know, how dare you do this to our beloved doctor?
2: Yeah.
1: Try and like put him in jail.
2: Yeah, he's like Jesus to them. I mean, it's the craziest thing.
1: It's so bizarre.
2: Yeah.
1: And there's evidence. All the evidence is there.
2: Mm-hmm.
1: And they're reading parts of his diary where he is literally beside himself because Barbara Streisand is calling him on the phone for advice.
2: Yeah, I know. Senator Hawley. Did you see Senator Hawley or hear any of his grilling?
1: Yeah, he's what's the color of the carpet?
2: Under the Fifth Amendment, yeah. I'm not talking.
1: Yeah. I mean.
2: Yeah. It's today Wednesday. Under the Fifth Amendment, I'm not talking.
1: I personally feel that so many people who are lawyers and are part of Congress who have law degrees and everything said that what he was doing was inadmissible. You can't do that after you're pardoned. Once you're pardoned, you have to spill the beans. Now, if you perjure yourself, that's your fault. But you don't have the right to take the Fifth after you've been pardoned.
2: Yeah, well, he could be facing charges for what happened yesterday, and let's hope he does.
1: But why
2: did
1: they even?
2: There's got to be consequences for this.
1: There has to be, but there hasn't been one yet.
2: I know.
1: I'm sorry. I hate to be.
2: Maybe he'll be the first. You got to stay positive on this, but oh my gosh, it was a disaster.
1: It was.
2: All right. Senate Republicans now calling for reconciliation to approve the Pentagon's budget request for the military, some of which would be used to fight the war in Iran. Indiana GOP Senator Jim Banks says it's vital to U.S. national security and winning in Iran.
16: That gives President Trump the strongest hand to fund the military, fund our troops, replenish our munitions stockpiles, give our military every resource they need and that the Pentagon is asking for so that the military can finish the job.
2: Dems looking to block the money say it would only be used to continue the war, which has gone on for 5 months after Trump said it would only last up to 5 weeks back in March. All this comes after House lawmakers passed the National Defense Authorization Act, which included funding for the war, and Secretary Pete Hegseth is requesting.
1: Can I just go on the record and say thank God for Jim Banks? I'm so grateful that he's there. I mean, he seems to be, and this is nationally, not just for Indiana. I mean, he comes out with things that are just so good for Americans. And it's like, I'm so grateful he's ours.
2: Yeah, he should be the Senate Majority Leader.
1: Oh, he should be that Thune. Well, the Federal Reserve has voted to keep interest rates where they are for now. The vote, 9-3, was described by Fed Chair Kevin Warsh as a good family fight. Warsh says other economic indicators point to a resilient economy.
17: The economy is showing impressive resilience. Even with recent shocks, the trends are positive and reveal solid growth.
1: Interest rates have been on the upswing since the Fed last met, which led to speculation that the Fed would raise rates. There is speculation that the Fed could raise rates during its September meeting if trends continue.
2: So what's the president's reaction to the interest rate staying the same?
18: President Trump says he's not disappointed in Federal Reserve Chair Kevin Warsh, his pick to lead the Federal Reserve after months of criticizing the former chair, Jerome Powell.
19: Kevin's got a board. He's fantastic. He's a brilliant guy, smart. I know he'd love to see lower interest rates, but he's got a board, and it's a political board, and they want to keep rates up.
18: Inflation has topped 2% for more than 5 years, and the Iran war is driving uncertainty with higher energy costs. At the White House, Jared Halpern, Fox News.
1: I don't understand any of that whatsoever. Coming up in 2 minutes, a check of your top trending stories in the five-day forecast. 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
1: MNC News Time is 6:50. A man on trial for multiple child sex crimes has been found dead. The Cass County, Indiana Prosecutor's Office confirms that Michael Fort, who was charged in 2023 with child molestation, died by suicide in Fort Wayne. Fort's jury trial had started this week, with proceedings set to resume on Tuesday. But the trial has now been terminated due to his death. The prosecutor says that justice was only partially served as the jury did not have the opportunity to reach a verdict in the case against Fort.
2: And Chili's restaurants now seeing great results from their turnaround, as part of the reason of that is selectively upgrading their technology.
22: Chili's says part of the reason diners are coming back to its restaurants is a reinvestment in basic foundational technology. The casual dining chain tells the Wall Street Journal it upgraded Wi-Fi, purchased iPads for servers to place orders, servers and laptops for managers. It scrapped robot servers, which it declared useless. Chris Caldwell, chief information officer for Chili's parent company Brinker International, says the restaurant chain is not all in on artificial intelligence. Other changes at Chili's include increasing the portion size of baby back ribs and focusing on viral menu items like the Triple Dipper appetizer sampler. Jenny Coselda, Fox News.
2: Yeah, robot servers, I wouldn't like that, because, like, what if your meal's not the way you wanted it, and how do you complain to the robot?
1: Well, like all these people on videos, do you throw your French fries at them?
2: Oh, yeah. Oh, okay.
1: I guess it's better to a robot.
2: And I'm also not a fan. Now I'm going to sound like the grumpy old man. I'm also not a fan of those kiosks at the table where you can just kind of, swipe your card and pay for your meal without the server taking the card back to the...
1: Where is that?
2: Yeah. Oh, gosh. That's like almost like at every chain restaurant ever now.
1: What?
2: So there's this little computer at your table.
1: That's sad.
2: Yeah, and then you swipe your card to pay your bill, and then...
1: I loved being a waitress. I love serving people.
2: Yeah, and mainly the reason why I don't like the little computer kiosks at the table is I can never figure out how they work.
1: Uh-huh, well, there's that, too.
2: Yeah, so that's the main reason why.
1: It was hard enough doing a jukebox at the table, but let alone to pay now at the table.
2: Yeah, it's like... So, like, for places like that where the waitresses and the waiters get, tipped, that drives me crazy because it's like, okay, well, you're doing less work for me, so.
1: Yeah, well, definitely don't leave a tip to a machine.
2: Yeah, it seems weird. It just seems really weird. I like the human interaction.
1: Of course.
2: I love when they come back and they're like, hey, how's everything tasting? Is it good?
1: Right. Well, even Rosie on the Jetsons, even she talked.
2: Yeah.
1: She wore an apron and everything.
2: Yeah, exactly. Yeah, the little cap, all of that stuff. All right, 6:53 now.
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2: All right, I do sound like a grouchy old man this morning. I apologize for that. All right, slowdowns continue. US 12 right now. This is at Gumwood Road. Both directions of travel. I know there's construction in that area. I'm not sure it's exactly construction that's slowing you down there, but brake lights nonetheless. And then, so I mentioned things were okay a few minutes ago, but now they're not again. We have slowing on State Road 23, mainly southbound from Kern Road to Roosevelt Road. This on the way to North Liberty, thanks to road work happening in that area. All other roads look good right now in the metro area, but anything in your path, you can text us 574-2595-953. 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
3: Now, from the Glass Doctor of Indiana Weather Center, here's your Storm Alert weather forecast.
9: Mostly sunny skies today and warm afternoon high temperatures get us up right back to 82 degrees. As we head into tonight, we'll see more clouds rolling in, partly cloudy skies overnight with lows down to 63. And then for Friday, we'll start out with sun, we'll see increasing clouds, and then chances of rain late in the day and into Friday evening. High temperatures up at 83. I'm Chief Meteorologist Carrie Pujol.
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2: Elkhart Police had to cancel its snow cones in the park, which was set for Monday. That due to severe weather that blew throughout the area. The Elkhart Police Department announced on social media they scheduled another snow cones in the park for this afternoon. The event's going to be from 3:30 to 5 p.m. at South 3rd Street and Park Avenue, which is in the Benham East neighborhood.
3: And Michigan drivers will soon have a new way to turn a routine renewal into support for animals in need.
4: A new specialty license plate will raise money for shelters caring for homeless and abused pets. The $35 plate fee will support spay and neuter programs, shelter staffing, and efforts to reduce overcrowding through the Michigan Pet Alliance. Tommy Lee, MNC News.
3: The state has not yet announced when the plate will become available.

0: Iran's failed attack on U.S. forces sparked a pretty powerful response from President Trump. Laura, did you hear what he said the other day? He said, "We're gonna bomb the effing S out of them."
1: Yeah.
0: Yeah.
1: Yeah.
0: Okay. Now do it. Now do it.
1: Yeah.
0: Yeah.
1: Yeah. That's exciting to hear you get all worked up.
0: And yeah. But follow it up.
1: Follow through.
0: With action. All right. Well, more on that coming up from Fox News. And then in just 5 minutes, we have updates on an officer-involved shooting. And they finally released the videotape of the shooting. We'll hear about it next. It's 7 o'clock.
2: 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Celebrating all year long.
3: A night of American bombing. I'm Dave Anthony, Fox News. Retaliation that Iran was warned about.
4: Just 12 hours after President Trump warned Iran would get a beating, U.S. forces launched heavy strikes against the regime. U.S. Central Command released a statement saying CENTCOM forces successfully completed a heavy wave of strikes against Iran in response to yesterday's attempted missile attacks on U.S. forces. The strikes aimed to further diminish threats posed by Iran and its proxies to American forces, commercial shipping, and neighboring Gulf countries.
3: Fox's Trey Yingston, Tel Aviv. Iran's targeted ships again in the Strait of Hormuz. Two natural gas sites hit with drones in an Egyptian port. And Reuters reports China's going to supply Iran with weapons. 400 shoulder-fired air defense missiles that could target American fighter jets. U.S. Ambassador to NATO Matt Whitaker tells Fox.
5: This is a very concerning report, and obviously China needs to stay out of this fight. It's not their fight.
3: Russia went on the attack overnight in Ukraine again, killing at least 8 civilians.
6: The heaviest damage reported in Ukraine's western Lviv and eastern Dnipropetrovsk regions. President Zelensky's praised his warriors for achieving incredible things despite a critical shortage of air defenses. NATO member Poland scrambled fighter jets to protect its border due to the proximity of attacks.
3: That's Fox's Jonathan Savage. Dr. Anthony Fauci could face criminal charges. Republican Senator Rand Paul tells Fox they will next week consider holding Fauci in contempt of Congress.
7: I think if that resolution passes our committee, which it will, that it could simply be referred directly to the Department of Justice.
3: This after Republican senators badgered the ex-presidential COVID advisor at a hearing over his private diaries, accusing Fauci of contradicting public comments about COVID's origins and policies he pushed during the pandemic. But Fauci refused to answer any questions.
8: Given Senator Paul's obvious obsession with calling for my prosecution...
3: Another Senate committee's postponed a vote today on Acting Attorney General Todd Blanche's nomination. 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
3: After a second day of funeral services for late Senator Lindsey Graham, he has been laid to rest.
10: Near the place his life began, we're talking about the small town of Central South Carolina. That is in the upstate region. This final farewell followed public ceremonies here in Columbia, where F-16s flew the missing man formation in honor of the senator, whose remains were escorted by a ceremonial guard past the South Carolina State House to a Baptist church, where friends and colleagues shared their memories of a life lived to the fullest.
3: That's Fox's Jonathan Sarri. More than a week after Spain won soccer's World Cup, beating Argentina in the final, two players on the losing team are in trouble.
11: The FIFA disciplinary committee has hit two Argentinian players with assault charges following a scuffle after the World Cup final. Argentina midfielder Leandro Paredes and defender Nahuel Molina are being charged after striking opponents from Spain in the moments after the final whistle blew. Coach Roberto Ayala is also facing a charge for his role in the scuffle. The three face lengthy suspensions if found guilty by the committee. Additionally, FIFA has opened other proceedings against Argentina's soccer federation. The cases include fans throwing objects and yelling discriminatory chants, and players waving a political banner about the Falkland Islands after beating England in the semifinals. Tony Genualdo, Fox News.
3: Next hour, we will get an inflation update. For June, when oil and gas prices were falling, they have risen back up recently, but not enough for the Federal Reserve to raise interest rates like some on the Fed board had wanted. They were outvoted yesterday, and Fed Chairman Kevin Warsh says,
12: "The economy is showing impressive resilience. Even with recent shocks, the trends are positive and reveal solid growth."
3: On Wall Street, stock futures are rising, up more than 100 points for the Dow. The day after the biggest Dow plunge since April of last year, it dropped over 1,100 points. The Nasdaq lost more than 400 in the big sell-off. I'm Dave Anthony, and this is Fox News.
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1: 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Good morning. I'm Laura Smith in the MNC News Center.
0: Good morning. I'm John Zimney. Welcome to Thursday. It is July the 30th, 2026, Friday Eve. We'll refer to it. News continues now with our top local stories here on Michiana Mornings.
1: Elkhart officials have released video from the February officer-involved shooting at High Dive Park that killed a 17-year-old.
13: Put your hand up, bro.
14: Here, go ahead.
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13: Hey. 1078.05. Keep up.
1: The footage includes body cameras from two officers and a dash camera video from a police vehicle. Investigators say the video shows a muzzle flash from a passenger's weapon before officers opened fire. Here's Elkhart Mayor Rod Roberson.
15: We are very grateful that Officer Ragdale and Officer Brenneman, who have families, survived, and that no additional lives were lost that were on the scene at the moment.
1: The Elkhart County prosecutor previously determined the officers acted lawfully and in self-defense.
0: The very latest now is South Bend police are investigating three separate shooting incidents reported within about an hour.
16: The first happened just before 9 o'clock Tuesday night near Nymphs Parkway and Bendix Drive, where witnesses reported a man shooting at passing cars. No one was hurt. About 30 minutes later, officers were called to North Johnson Street, where a woman was found with gunshot wounds. She was hospitalized in stable condition. Then, roughly 20 minutes later, police responded to another shooting near the Colfax Bridge downtown. A man was taken to the hospital with serious gunshot wounds. Police say the downtown shooting appears to have been isolated, and there is no evidence at this point that any of the three incidents are connected. Tommy Lee, MNC News.
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0: All right, lots of good stuff to report for the traffic. In fact, the toll road is good throughout the entire state right now. No problems on the bypass either in Elkhart and St. Joseph County. And checking out rush hour number one traffic in downtown South Bend. Still pretty light, even on Sample Street. We're busy at Chapin and Prairie and at Main and Michigan, but really no big whoop. If you're driving on Michigan Street, we still got that two-block closure in both directions of travel between Monroe and South Street. Lincoln Way connecting South Bend with Mishawaka and on into Osceola. No problems. However, there is construction in the Twin Branch neighborhood. We are seeing slowing happening right now by Twin Branch School and Twin Branch Park. That's in the eastbound lanes. And if you're headed westbound from Vistula, right around the Curve Cafe, got some slowdowns there westbound. Anything in your path, you can text into us at 574-2595-953. 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When it happens, hire Hensley.
2: Now, from the Glass Doctor of Indiana Weather Center, here's your Storm Alert weather forecast.
17: Mostly sunny skies today and warm afternoon. High temperatures get us up right back to 82 degrees. As we head into tonight, we'll see more clouds rolling in. Partly cloudy skies overnight with lows down to 63. And then for Friday, we'll start out with sun. We'll see increasing clouds and then chances of rain late in the day and into Friday evening. High temperatures up at 83. I'm Chief Meteorologist Carrie Pujol.
0: Sunny skies right now and our temperature's 61 at the 95.3 MNC studios.
1: Coming up in 60 seconds, no charges against the shooter after a road rage confrontation. We're going to tell you why. 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
14: 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The financial troubles of the Democratic National Committee just got a whole lot worse. 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
0: 7:10 now. 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
1: A South Bend woman has been found guilty of theft after a two-day trial.
19: 41-year-old Renee Tolliver was found guilty of stealing more than $1,000 from Four Winds Casino. The case was investigated by tribal police and the FBI. Officials say the conviction reflects strong cooperation between local and federal law enforcement. Tolliver is scheduled to be sentenced October 29th. Alyssa Foster, MNC News.
0: A Carroll County, Indiana man's going to spend 3 years in federal prison for cyberstalking.
20: 20-year-old Caleb Bonnell of Brighthurst pleaded guilty in U.S. District Court in South Bend to harassing and intimidating a victim and a member of the victim's family from September through December of last year. Federal prosecutors say Bonnell sent hundreds of unwanted texts, contacted the victim's school and classmates, and made an online threat. He also made false reports to police that resulted in officers being sent to the victim's home in what authorities describe as swatting. Bonnell was sentenced to 36 months in prison, followed by 2 years of supervised release. Victor Garcia, MNC News.
1: There are no charges against the shooter after a road rage confrontation earlier this month in Hancock County, Indiana. Witnesses told police that they saw a man get out of his Dodge Journey and approach a man in his Volkswagen Jetta in a hostile manner. Then shots were fired. Hancock County Prosecutor Brent Eaton says that the shooting falls under self-defense.
21: Objective observers without any connection to either party said that it was their opinion that the driver of the Volkswagen would have reasonably been in fear for his life from the manner that he was approached.
1: 37-year-old Kevin Powell of Indianapolis was killed as a result. Again, the shooter will not face any charges.
0: License plate reader cameras are coming down in Monroe County, Indiana. Monroe County and the city of Bloomington are ending their contracts with Flock Safety. The county only has 6 cameras, but Commissioner Jody Madeira says it's worth the cost to end the deal early and get the cameras removed.
21: Objective observers without any...
22: The cameras need to come down as well as the contracts ending, because as long as the contracts are ended but the cameras remain up, we can't guarantee that the cameras are not functioning.
0: Please still credit the cameras, though, with solving crimes and responding to emergencies. Do you have a thought about Flock cameras?
1: I don't know. I'm a little torn because, we talked about last week, in some instances, like one where the little baby was abducted in the backseat of a car that was being stolen, where they were able to find him really quickly.
0: Mm-hmm.
1: But, and then, I understand, about our rights and stuff. I'm kind of at the point, though, where I don't feel like we have any privacy at all anyway.
0: Yeah. And about 10 years ago, I read a article that said the average, Joe Schmo on the street is roughly on surveillance video at least 67 times. And that was 10 years ago.
1: Right.
0: So I have to imagine it's probably more than doubled since then, because since 10 years ago, we have Ring cameras now.
1: Right.
0: And increased
1: Block the smart
0: cameras,
1: speakers. Yeah.
0: Yeah. All that stuff. So I think we're constantly being watched. And again, the biggest offender is what's in your phone or purse, or you're in your pocket or purse. And that is your phone.
1: Mm-hmm.
0: The biggest offender. Laura, I've said on the air many times that, we've had conversations, and then I'll later go on my phone and on social media, I'll see advertisements about some of the things we've talked about.
1: Oh, yeah.
0: One time I was having a conversation with a coworker, and the coworker was telling me about a dental implant he was getting. And he's like, he was telling me how they were basically going to screw teeth into his gums.
1: Yeah, that's what an implant is.
0: Yeah. And then later that day, I saw on social media advertisements for it.
1: Mm-hmm.
0: And my phone was just sitting on my desk the whole time.
1: I know. Well, but that feels like hardly anything compared to when, have you ever had a thought?
0: Yes.
1: A quiet thought that yes. you haven't even spoken to anyone because no one's home except for the cats. And you're pretty sure you didn't say anything to them. And that thing comes up on your phone.
0: Yeah.
1: Okay. That stuff weirds me out more than now I'm used to it. And, you know, your phone apparently can pair up with another phone. So, like, I'll get, like, friend requests on Facebook from people that you know that I don't know.
0: Mm-hmm.
1: Right? Because it's the algorithms apparently are pairing up the phones in some way.
0: Yeah.
1: I mean, this is all just the most intrusive stuff in the world. It truly is.
0: Yeah.
1: But when my thoughts that I haven't spoken yet start coming out with advertisements, that'd be bad.
0: I know. No.
1: That's scary as you know what.
0: Yeah, it has happened to me. I mean, I could be sitting here thinking, boy, you know, a dish of ice cream really sounds good right about now. And then I'll go on Facebook and I'll see advertisements for ice cream.
1: What the heck?
0: And it's, I haven't said it out loud. I just thought it to myself.
1: Maybe it was in that vaccine, that mRNA vaccine. maybe it had like, you know, Neuralink chips in it, like little micro nano Neuralink chips that could like, take your thoughts and reflect them onto your phone. I
0: plead the fifth. I plead the fifth. Hey, so the question today, and this is part of our poll question too, but it's like, you know, should Dr. Anthony Fauci be held in contempt of court after what happened in the Senate hearing yesterday? It's not exactly a court, but I mean, to me, I'm already disappointed that at the end of the 3 hours that they didn't just already have handcuffs right there and haul him off to jail.
1: But this is what the problem is right now. It's like we finally have the majority in the Senate and the House and everything else and in the executive branch, everything. And yet none of the rules are being, our own rules aren't being followed.
0: Yeah. Yeah. So,
1: no one's scared. See, Fauci wasn't scared to do something like that,
0: even though
1: he was probably warned, hey, technically this can get you thrown in jail, but they were probably all like, yeah, but that's not going to happen. So go ahead and do it.
0: I figured we wouldn't get much out of him, but I never suspected that he would plead the fifth, you know, more than 100 times.
1: You didn't? That guy is not an intelligent guy.
0: The most surprising thing to me was that he didn't show up wearing a face mask. I thought for sure he would show up wearing a face mask.
1: I knew that Anthony Fauci was a fake fraud fugazi. I knew it, and I'll tell you when. I wasn't even living in here yet.
0: Mm-hmm.
1: I was living in New York City. I was in quarantine in my house in Westchester, where I lived, for 6 weeks by myself.
0: Mm-hmm.
1: And I saw on TV some like kind of Entertainment Tonight kind of show interviewed him at, and the kids were asking, young people were asking him a question. And this was after he was like, you got to be 6 feet away from each other. You can't get anywhere near
0: each other.
1: And so somebody said, yeah, but I need to hook up with people that I meet online. I have like, I'm on a dating app. Like, what do you say about that? And I'll never forget it. He looked into the camera and said to the young person, he said, it's okay. It won't matter.
0: What?
1: Yeah. And I said, wait a second.
0: Yeah.
1: Wait a second. What? You're trying to look cool with a young person and tell them everything that I've told you for the past, you know, six weeks doesn't really matter. Go ahead. Have your fun.
0: Yeah.
1: Okay. Something stinks
0: here.
1: Well,
0: that's kind of like, Governor Gretchen Whitmer shutting down gardening centers. You can't do gardening outside. You can't go boating. You can't do anything outside.
1: Can't fish.
0: Yet she attends all these Black Lives Matters rallies and encourages people to go to these rallies. And they're all obviously within 6 feet of each other.
1: Oh, yeah.
0: It's like, well, how can you go to a rally?
1: Remember that? Yeah.
0: Yeah. But we can't plant seeds in our garden. Yeah.
1: And remember when the 2-year-olds in daycare had to wear masks and teachers were like literally shoving them on their faces, these little poor babies, while 20 million illegal, unvetted people are pouring across our, not only bringing COVID with them, but God knows all these other diseases that America hasn't seen for centuries, and now they're all coming over. Nothing was said about that. Yeah. The whole thing was a scam.
0: Yeah, absolutely.
1: And so many people died as a result of it.
0: So all these lawmakers now calling for contempt of Congress. And I'll tell you, if nothing happens, you know, spawning from this, if there's no follow up, you know, I'm going to be more enraged than ever about it.
1: But I don't.
0: It takes a lot to enrage me. But this will.
1: Yeah, I don't feel like we're hearing anything from President Trump. That's the thing. You know, where is this? Where is his voice on this? I don't want to just hear about Iran right now. You need to be talking about our fake, fraudulent voting that happens in this country that's rampant, and you need to be weighing in on these situations.
0: Yeah, absolutely.
1: Why isn't, I haven't heard him say much about this
0: No, maybe he'll say something today. If he does, you'll hear it.
1: But you know who else is just as bad?
0: Who?
1: And she wasn't pardoned, and she can't, do you remember Mrs. Scarf?
0: Mrs. Scarf, no.
1: Yeah, Deborah Burks or whatever her name is. She was the partner in crime to Dr. Fauci. She wore a different scarf around her neck every day.
0: Okay, yeah, this is bringing back a memory now.
1: And then
0: yeah.
1: She ended up writing a book on how she would lie to President Trump.
0: Oh, brother.
1: So, you know, we're speechless.
0: All right, on a lighter note. So last half hour we were talking about, I brought it up. Those kiosks at the tables, like you go to Cheddar's or Chili's or Applebee's.
1: Okay.
0: And then it's time to pay the bill, but there's a kiosk. So instead of your server bringing you a paper bill, you just pay, you know, you swipe your card in this little computerized dealy bob that's at your table.
1: Mm.
0: And I talked about how I don't like those because mainly I can't figure them out. Usually my wife has to do it because it's like, do I swipe? Do I just, you know,
1: tap
0: or do I put the chip in? I mean, it's so confusing.
1: Yeah.
0: So I referenced that. I sounded like a grumpy old man. Well, thank you, Mike, in our listener, in our audience this morning. Listener Mike from South Bend says, I'm at least 10 years younger than you, and you don't sound like a grumpy old man. You sound like what more people should sound like. I despise paying at the table. I won't do it. I tell the server to figure it out. Been in hospitality business since college. All right. Thank you, Mike.
1: Thank you, Mike.
0: All right. So it's not just me.
1: He's not as old as us.
0: Yeah. But he's got the same kind of feeling that I have about it.
1: It's a human thing.
0: Yeah, exactly. Yeah. I don't have much of a life other than work. And I go home and I'm usually tired when I get home. So, you know, trips to Walmart and talking to the cashier or trips out to a restaurant and talking to the server. That's like my social life.
1: Yeah. That's scary. But yeah. Yeah. I get it.
0: All right. MNC News Time now. Thanks, Mike. MNC
1: Thank
0: News
1: you,
0: Time.
1: Mike.
0: 722.
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8: MNC News, time is 7:26. A mom in Indianapolis is facing several charges because police said she was driving drunk with three kids in the car. Cops were called to a crash with injuries and found a woman and three kids four blocks from the crash site. Cheyenne Cole had several cuts to her legs and forearm. Court documents said that Cole also smelled of booze while a portable breath test was administered to her, resulting in 0.196%, well over the Indiana legal limit of 0.08. Officers also reported finding a gun in Cole's purse.
9: That's like eight margaritas from Monterey Mexican Bar and Grill.
8: I won't be having eight.
9: Slam, slam, slam, slam.
8: Yeah.
9: And the online gambling industry is pouring money into the midterms.
10: Sports betting companies have spent at least $72 million so far, according to a Reuters news agency report, supporting midterm candidates, Democrats and Republicans, hoping to influence state legislation. Online sportsbooks DraftKings, FanDuel, Fanatics, and Bet365 launched the Win for America Super PAC together last November. It funnels money to Democrats through the American Future Political Action Committee and Republicans through the new American Conservative Fund. The industry's the largest donor in the midterms so far, behind cryptocurrency and technology, according to the corporate watchdog Public Citizen. Chris Foster, Fox News.
9: Yeah, I think I'm going to have a margarita at trivia night next week.
8: Okay, I'm glad you're announcing it, because now I'm going to hold you to it.
9: Yeah, I know.
8: Now, you can't have 0.196% of a margarita.
9: No, I will not do that. However, admittedly, I'm a lightweight. Now, the last time I had a margarita at Monterey Mexican Bar and Grill, Laura ordered it for me. Uh-huh. And when I got to the table, there it was. The thing was taller than me.
8: Yeah. And then I ordered you a second one, not knowing you were a lightweight. And you came back to the office and you were asleep in the newsroom on your chair.
9: Yeah.
8: Like within 2 minutes.
9: I couldn't even leave the restaurant. I had to wait to leave the restaurant before I felt safe enough to drive back to the
8: room. I wasn't trying to be one of those people. I just thought, well, you're like a big guy. I'm like, you know, two little frozen margaritas.
9: A big guy that normally doesn't drink. So when I do, one margarita, I guarantee you, I'll be lit at trivia night.
8: Oh, oh no. So
9: it's going to be fun.
8: Yeah, but it will be kid-friendly.
9: Kid-friendly, yes.
8: Promise.
9: Yeah, I'll be kid-friendly lit. I won't be standing on tables taking my clothes off.
8: With his

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0: Yeah.
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0: Oh,
1: that
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1: Bypass and Toll Road, both good. We have no slowing in any of our downtown areas. That's out of the ordinary. But that big old construction project on 23, southwest of the bypass, all the way down to Roosevelt Road right now. Slowdowns in both directions of travel. But if you're inbound into South Bend, traffic is crawling at Roosevelt, and you'll need several extra minutes to get by.
2: Now, from the Glass Doctor of Indiana Weather Center, here's your Storm Alert weather forecast.
1: Looking at sunshine for today, a high topping out right around 83 degrees. And it'll be sunny to start tomorrow, too. Outdoor plans, no problem for Friday until late Friday night. And that's when we have chances for rain entering Michiana. Tomorrow's high up to 82. Showers likely on Saturday. Thunderstorms also possible. It's going to be a cloudy, gray day. High 78. Sunshine is back for Sunday and Monday. Currently, we're at 62 degrees at MN.
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6: Will I always hit back?
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6: Pretty much.
7: Yes.
8: President Trump following through on a warning to Iran.
9: U.S. Central Command released a statement saying CENTCOM forces successfully completed a heavy wave of strikes against Iran in response to yesterday's attempted missile attacks on U.S. forces. The strikes aim to further diminish threats posed by Iran and its proxies to American forces, commercial shipping, and neighboring Gulf countries.
8: Fox's Trey Yanks in Tel Aviv, Senator Rand Paul, plans to vote to hold Dr. Anthony Fauci in contempt of Congress after he invoked the Fifth Amendment more than 100 times at a hearing yesterday on COVID origins and pandemic policy.
10: President Biden granted Fauci a preemptive pardon before leaving office, but the pardon only covers what happened before 2025, meaning Fauci could face charges for any perjury committed on Wednesday.
8: And that is Fox's Madeline Rivera. 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
1: 7:32 now, and good morning to you. I'm Sean Zimney alongside Laura Smith in the MNC News Center. Michiana Mornings continues with our top local stories. Federal investigators are now looking into the explosion and fire that destroyed Zimmy's Tavern in Union, Michigan.
11: The National Transportation Safety Board says it is investigating what it describes as a natural gas-fueled explosion and fire. The fire broke out early Tuesday and destroyed the tavern, which had been in business for 80 years. Nearby residents were evacuated because of a gas leak, and more than 40 customers in the Union area were left without natural gas service. One Zimmy's employee was injured. Co-workers say the tavern's head chef suffered burns and is recovering at a Kalamazoo hospital. Despite the destruction, an employee says the owner plans to rebuild. Alyssa Foster, MNC News.
1: New this morning on MNC, Indiana's gas tax holiday will come to an end August 6th.
12: And that means more pain at the pump. Governor Mike Braun says he has extended the suspension as long as he can under his emergency authority. Continuing it beyond that point would require action from state lawmakers. And there are currently no plans for a special legislative session. The state will transfer more than $120 million from the state highway fund to replace local revenue lost from the tax suspension in April and May. Funding for June, July, and August still needs to be addressed. Heather Starr, MNC News.
1: MNC News Time, 7:33. The Elkhart City Council has now approved a change that could bring up to $1 million a year in additional state road funding.
6: Council members voted 8-0 to transfer collection of the city's vehicle surtax from Elkhart County to the city as required under a new Indiana law. City officials say most drivers won't see any change in what they pay. The annual $25 vehicle surtax will remain the same, but the money will now go directly to the city of Elkhart, making it eligible for additional state funding for road repairs and infrastructure improvements. Brian Ford, MNC News.
1: Meantime, Niles residents will decide this fall whether to limit the number of marijuana retailers in the city. The city council voted unanimously this week to place the question on the November ballot. And if approved by voters, the measure would cap the number of licensed marijuana dealers at retailers at five, which matches the number currently operating in the city. Now 95.3 MNC watching your money. Rising electric bills are squeezing household budgets across the state of Indiana.
7: State data show residential electricity prices have climbed nearly 19% since 2023, and NIPSCO customers now pay the highest average electric bills among the state's investor-owned utilities. Customer Hannah Raytray of Merrillville says that often leaves families making painful decisions.
13: I mean, I've got to choose my kids first. Like, if we have to sit with no electricity so I can make sure they've got food, and that's what I've got to do.
7: Raytray isn't alone. Community leaders say they are hearing from more working families who have already cut back on energy use, upgraded appliances, or sought public assistance, but still struggle to keep up with higher monthly bills and avoid disconnection. NIPSCO says it understands the impact of rising household costs and offers payment plans, energy assistance programs, and customer outreach to help customers manage their bills.
1: That's Joe Ullery.
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1: Approaching 7:36 with a good bypass and a good toll road report for you. State Road 23, that's where all the slowing is in St. Joseph County currently. From the bypass all the way down past Roosevelt Road. If you're traveling toward South Bend, that's where most of the slowing is. And you're crawling in traffic right now at Roosevelt Road to allow several extra minutes travel time. A lot of congestion now building on Lincoln Way in the Osceola-Mishawaka area. We're talking by Twin Branch Park, of course, ongoing construction there. That's really curtailed you for the past couple of weeks, and this morning is no exception. So expect slowing both directions of travel between Bittersweet and Capitol Avenue. Traffic crawling for a portion of that. And don't forget, in downtown South Bend, we got that two-block span closure on Michigan Street between South and Monroe. You can use Main Street as your detour.
2: Now, from the Glass Doctor of Indiana Weather Center, here's your Storm Alert weather forecast.
14: Mostly sunny skies today and warm afternoon high temperatures get us up right back to 82 degrees. As we head into tonight, we'll see more clouds rolling in, partly cloudy skies overnight with lows down to 63. And then for Friday, we'll start out with sun. We'll see increasing clouds and then chances of rain late in the day and into Friday evening. High temperatures up at 83. I'm Chief Meteorologist Carrie Pujol.
1: Bright sun. Sunshine outside. Temperatures now warmed up to 63 at the MNC studios. 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Coming up next here on Michiana Mornings, it's our Spotlight on Business segment. We'll hear from about some of the programs that are offered by the Elkhart County Parks and Recreation Department. That's on the way next. It's 7:37.
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3: We have someone here who is the superintendent of the City of Elkhart Parks and Rec, Jameson Czarnecki. Thank you so much for joining us today.
4: My pleasure. Thanks for having me.
3: Tell us about the different various programs that exist.
4: So we do a variety of things, right? We have about 120 programs a year. We do about 50 to 60 events per year as well. We have these big ones called the Big Five. Rap City's part of them. We had the 4th of July, which saw 11,000 people. The next one's Island of Blues, which is coming up in September on Island Park.
3: Mm-hmm.
4: But outside of that, we have special events like the Art Walk that we've taken over, the Summer Chill Concert Series, right? We've talked about a bit in the past. And then throughout the year, we have all these programs. We do about 120 a year. We're 60 done so far. But it's everything from adults to kids. We have summer camp, of course. We have the traditional programs like tennis and soccer. We've got new ones that people are really liking, which is our Full Moon Kayak. It goes along the St. Joe River, and it's at night, so it's a kind of a fun experience that people aren't used
3: to.
4: We talk about the full moon and, you know, the river ecology. And, you know, there's some really, really great opportunities for people to connect. We've got photography. We've got broom ball in the winter. We've got street hockey coming up pretty soon. You name it, we're doing it. And if there's things that people want us to do, that's what we're here for. We're here to cater to our community members to say, if there's something you want to try out, let us know and we'll work to make that happen. There's a couple of residents who have been pushing for us to update our skate parks with skate programs and skateboard lessons. And so we've started to get into that as well. So there's things like that are going on. There's a new sport, newer to me, I should say, called Petanque, which is basically a French bocce ball.
3: And we're
4: starting to get involved in that with the Petanque America community to try and create some courts.
3: I love bocce ball.
4: Oh, yeah. You might like Petanque. It's very similar.
3: I know I didn't ever play pickleball.
4: That's obviously huge, yep.
3: But it's huge, too. So does the Parks and Rec, do you have sort of community basketball courts and soccer fields and things like that?
4: Yeah, Studebaker has the most fields, and we have a hefty soccer program over there. We have, I think, 4 different parks with basketball courts: Willowdale, Studebaker, Roosevelt. We have 3 different tennis courts. Parks with tennis courts.
3: Mm-hmm.
4: Studebaker also has 8 pickleball courts, so there's a lot of infrastructure. We have 5 places to put in for a kayak and a boat throughout the park system. I mean, it's really a wonderful amount of assets that people just truly don't realize. And I think you've said it best, is that oftentimes we don't explore our backyards. We're always thinking, oh, I'll just go someplace else.
3: Right.
4: Rarely do we stop and think, how can I be a tourist in my city, in my town? And I think that's the call to action for me, for folks, is reconnect with your community, recheck out downtown.
3: Yes.
4: Check out our parks, take your family, because we have made the improvements, and we'd love to get their feedback and opinions of what else we can do.
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2: 7:44 now. Laura and I have a coworker, and for the past 3 days, all this coworker has done is complain about his back problems. I mean, is there anything more annoying than listening to someone on the radio complain about their back problems?
3: I know nothing.
2: I say that in, yeah, Laura's pleading the fifth, but I'm going to call him out. It's Casey Hendrickson. And I think I suggested to Casey, and I think Laura has already suggested to Casey as well, that, you know what, when your sciatic nerve goes a bluey, you should check out QC Kinetics, because chances are they might be able to fix it, or at least relieve the pain. 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
3: MNC News Time is 7:47. A former Indiana fire chief is facing new child sex crime charges stemming from allegations involving a teenager more than a decade ago. Roger Kemp, who is the former chief of the Gregg Township Fire Department, faces charges of sexual misconduct with a minor, vicarious sexual gratification, and multiple counts of child exploitation. The alleged victim told investigators she met Kemp while he was married and had kids close to her age of 14 at the time.
2: Wow. Speaking of freaks, a man from Arkansas died in a freak accident.
10: Arkansas police say the 56-year-old man from Bella Vista, north of Fayetteville, was driving on Interstate 49 last week when the freak accident took place. They say an International Harvester pickup truck carrying two portable toilets was traveling in the middle lane when one of the toilets fell onto the roadway. Sadly, the driver of the 2021 Honda, identified by officials as Ronald Langley, wasn't able to stop in time. He slammed into the toilet and died from his injuries. CJ Papa, Fox News.
2: Wow, not a good way to go.
3: That's very sad.
2: Yeah.
3: That makes me sad.
5: 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Traffic update.
2: Hopefully nothing like that going on our area roads this morning. We do have a lot of slowing happening on State Road 23. It's not a crash or anything. This is construction. So from the bypass all the way down to Crumstown Highway. Now, that's your trouble spot. It's getting longer and wider, and the slowing now in both directions of travel. Traffic even crawling now in both directions of travel. The other tight spot here in the metro area is along Lincoln Way near Vistula Road, the Twin Branch neighborhood. Slowdowns now both directions of travel, but mainly westbound is crawling. Several extra minutes needed there. And then don't forget, construction continues along US 12, Edwardsburg to Union, Michigan. So our tight spots at the moment are headed westbound from Adamsville Road. And then closer to Union, we're seeing brake lights right now at Sunset Boulevard, and that's in the eastbound lanes. Anything in your path, 574-2595-953.
5: Now, from the Glass Doctor of Indiana Weather Center, here's your Storm Alert weather forecast.
11: Mostly sunny skies today and warm afternoon high temperatures get us up right back to 82 degrees. As we head into tonight, we'll see more clouds rolling in, partly cloudy skies overnight with lows down to 63. And then for Friday, we'll start out with sun. We'll see increasing clouds and then chances of rain late in the day and into Friday evening. High temperatures up at 83. I'm Chief Meteorologist Carrie Pujol.
2: We have a bright sunny sky and a temperature reading of 63 at MNC. 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When it happens, hire Hensley. 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The White Sox defeated the Yankees. Giants want the Brewers. Get this score, 16-3. Go Giants. Orioles defeated the Tigers in another high-scoring affair, 10-9. Guardians beat the Reds last night, and in the Midwest League, it was the South Bend Cubs over the Lake County Captains, 8-6. 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
3: 7:53, time to check out Impress Jewelry Creations, creating beautiful pieces for the moments that'll last a lifetime. Hey, in less than 20 minutes, we have a special guest coming in studio.
4: It's, yes, Nick Weiss. Real estate extraordinaire.
3: Yeah. Extraordinaire.
4: Yes, in our area. But he has a lot of really important information for people who are wondering about data center or no data center in Bristol. And he's got a lot of really good information. So we want to hear it straight from him. But of course, the Daily with Brittany Bailey comes first. And that's always brought to you by Sweetamine, which is the glycine miracle and the science of living long and free from inflammation.
3: And Brittany, you're always a special guest in our hearts as well.
5: Oh, thank you. But that's okay. He sounds a little more important. But no. I'm happy to say that summer is here. So we were out yesterday at a park, our B100 Morning Show Book Club. You know, we go to schools once a month. Well, in the summertime, we were trying to think what could be different. So we went to Hills Hands Park in Mishawaka, and it coincides with the lunch that they offer every single day, 11:30 to 12:30, free to the community for the so that kids and students can still have lunches. And these are delicious. I mean, and they come rolling up. So I got to meet these awesome lunch ladies.
6: I'm Tony Desimo. I basically work at the Mishawaka High School, and I'm helping with the summer feed.
5: So yeah. What's on the menu today?
6: It is corn dogs and corn and PB&J, and we also have fruit.
5: How delicious is the food?
7: Oh, bussin', bussin'.
5: What do you love about your job?
6: Feeding the kids.
5: Yeah.
6: Feeding the kids, yeah.
5: Did you know that bussin'? Bussin' is a good thing.
3: Yeah.
5: Bussin'.
3: Yeah.
5: Bussin'. Mm-hmm. I keep saying it so it sounds a little more normal when I say it.
4: Are you talking about taking the bus or bussing tables as in a restaurant?
5: Nope. Like if something is bussin', like she said, that's really good. And that's how good the food is.
4: I had no idea that's what she meant. Okay. Really?
5: Yeah.
4: I'm so old. I can't take.
3: Tell me about this book club. Is this like Oprah Winfrey? Are you guys reading woke books or what's going on here?
4: Books.
3: Tell me you're not reading Maya Angelou.
5: I do not pick the books. We have not read any Maya yet. It's normally How to Catch a Leprechaun or Let's Count to 10 Turkeys.
3: Oh, okay. So these are like kid books.
5: Mm-hmm. Yes.
3: Okay. So have you gotten up to Hello God? Are you there? It's me, Margaret.
5: I wish you could have seen John's eyes looking to the sky.
4: It sounds like you're very familiar with the book.
3: Oh, yeah. I think my sister had that book. I was snooping through her bedroom one time. I was on a mission to steal her Journey cassette. And I ran across that book and then another book that I guess my parents gave it to her, but it was all about the birds and the bees.
5: Oh.
3: Yeah.
5: Did it have pictures? Were you looking at the pictures?
3: There were no pictures.
5: Oh, you checked.
3: There were no pictures, but it was all about, you know, when your body goes through changes.
4: Oh my gosh.
3: Yes.
5: And all that to say, we appreciate lunch ladies and the hard work that they do.
4: Yes, we're going to leave the birds and the bees out of those books.
3: Hey, by the way, so I found the Journey cassette and I stole it. And then she accused me of stealing it.
4: Right.
3: It was the Escape album. She accused me of stealing it, went to my parents, told my parents I stole it, and I put my acting thespian skills to use. And I'm like, I did not steal your Journey cassette. Anyway, my parents believe me that I never stole the Journey cassette. Two Christmases ago, I fessed up.
4: Yeah, because your Catholic guilt.
3: Oh, no. Now she was ticking me off and I wanted to tick her off back. And so I just said, hey, remember that Journey cassette you accused me of stealing? She was like, yeah. I said, yeah, I really did steal it. And then my mom was sitting there. She was like, oh, I remember that. Oh, I remember that was a big thing. She was very, very upset. She said you stole it and we didn't believe her. And I said, yeah, mom, I really did steal it. And she's like, oh, you're horrible. Yeah.
4: Yeah.
3: Yeah. So my mom let me have it, too.
4: Oh, my word.
3: I am, you know, like in my mid 50s getting yelled at for something I did when I was 12.
4: Lied to your entire family.
3: Yeah.
4: For many years.
3: I know. Yeah. The foundation of our family was forever cracked after that.
4: Yeah.
3: Yeah.
4: I don't blame. Seriously.
3: I know.
4: And did you steal anything else?
3: Let's see.
4: Knives from a restaurant besides that one.
3: Yeah, I know. I got a really cool steak knife from Cheddar's. I think that's about it. Oh yeah. The time I walked out of Walmart with the cream cheese. Yeah. The tub of cream
4: by
3: cheese.
4: By mistake.
3: But by the time I got to my parking lot, it was raining out. I didn't want to have to go back into the store and pay for it.
4: So basically we have three, you know, what do you call them? Infractions
3: mm-hmm.
4: of you stealing.
3: Yeah.
4: And it started at a young age. And by the way, were you a thespian or a thespian?
3: Okay. Well, I plead the fifth on that.
4: Okay.
3: So.
4: All right.
3: Yeah. I'm going to invoke my right as an American and plead the fifth.
4: Oh, my Lord. Okay.
3: All right. And as a good Catholic boy, I now feel like I went to confession.
4: All right. In front of 20,000 people.
3: I'll read a Hail Mary and Our Father during the commercial break.
4: I wonder if we have any priests in the, you know, in our listening audience that could absolve you.
3: Well, I know it's do it yourself. I'm going to do it myself. Yeah. Like the kiosks at the restaurant.
4: What else? I think we should have like Confession Fridays or something.
3: Oh, my goodness. Yeah. The show only lasts 4 hours, Laura.
4: Okay.
3: It's 7:59.
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10: It's what President Trump warned he'd do. I'm Dave Anthony, Fox News, hitting Iran with another night of bombing.
11: You know, we gotta smack him a little bit.
10: He also had warned that Iran would take a beating for trying to attack a base in Jordan, and U.S. Central Command says they completed a heavy wave of strikes. Fox's Peter Ducey reports from the White House.
12: The president has been presented an option by the head of CENTCOM to go big and escalate strikes, according to the Wall Street Journal. The idea behind Admiral Brad Cooper's high-end option is to go beyond the smaller retaliatory airstrikes that have done little to deter Tehran from threatening ships in the Strait of Hormuz and lobbing missiles at American forces in the region by sharply escalating the war.
10: Speaking of escalating, China may get involved, according to Reuters.
13: A Chinese company that is reportedly going to provide Iran with at least 400 shoulder-fired missiles over land. And these are missiles, man pads, that are used to shoot down helicopters and jets. The same type of missile that shot down that U.S. plane earlier this year over southwestern Iran.
10: Fox's Trey Yingston, Tel Aviv. Iran has targeted more ships in the Strait of Hormuz, and two natural gas sites were hit by drones off the Egyptian coast. But oil prices are down a bit this morning. We also, later this hour, are going to get another inflation update, but it's for June when oil and gas prices have been falling. They have recently risen back up. A vote was planned today in the Senate, and it's been postponed. As two Republicans who fell out of favor with President Trump voiced concerns about the acting attorney general.
14: Republicans John Cornyn and Tom Tillis say they want more assurances about President Trump's settlement with the IRS before voting to advance Todd Blanche's nomination out of the Judiciary Committee to a full Senate confirmation vote. The president dropped a $10 billion lawsuit over leaked tax returns in exchange for a later scrap plan to compensate people claiming political prosecution and ending existing Trump family tax audits. Blanche signed off on the deal as acting attorney general.
10: That's Fox's Chris Foster. 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
10: A Senate committee plans a vote next week to consider a resolution to hold Dr. Anthony Fauci in contempt of Congress, wanting to refer a potential criminal case against the ex-presidential COVID advisor to the Justice Department following a tense hearing when Fauci refused to testify, saying at the start the committee chair, Rand Paul, was obsessed with prosecuting him and
15: his publicly releasing my unredacted personal diary aimed at embarrassing and intimidating me.
16: Dr. Anthony Fauci declined to answer questions as he was grilled by Republicans for his handling of the COVID-19 pandemic.
15: I respectfully declined to answer based upon my rights under the Fifth Amendment to the Constitution.
16: The hearing led by Senator Rand Paul, who subpoenaed Fauci, accusing him of lying about the origins of COVID, saying it came from a Chinese lab that he says Fauci funded.
15: Ask forgiveness and pledge to help our government devise safeguards so a man-made epidemic never happens again.
16: Democrats defending Fauci say there's no evidence supporting allegations that Fauci intentionally misled Congress or funded prohibited research that caused the pandemic. Jeff Manasso, Fox News.
10: It is sentencing day for Colin Gray in Georgia, the father convicted of murder and manslaughter for giving his son the gun that was used in a 2024 school shooting that left four people dead. Colt Gray got a life sentence on Tuesday. In court in New York,
17: a jury finding Hadi Mattar guilty on all counts, including engaging in an act of transnational terrorism in the 2022 stabbing of author Salman Rushdie. The 28-year-old is already serving a 25-year prison sentence, convicted in New York for attempted murder in the attack. He faces a potential life sentence with the federal conviction. Prosecutors allege Mattar was motivated by an Iranian leader's call for Rushdie's death over controversy sparked by his 1988 book, The Satanic Verses. Kristen Goodwin, Fox News.
10: On Wall Street, stock futures are rising. I'm Dave Anthony. This is Fox News.
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3: 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Good morning. I'm John Zimney alongside Laura Smith in the MNC News Center here on this Thursday, July 30th, 2026. Your news continues now with our top local stories here on Michiana Mornings. Elkhart officials have now released the video from the February officer-involved shooting at High Dive Park that killed a 17-year-old boy.
19: Pick your hand up, bro.
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3: The footage includes body camera from two officers and dash cam video from a police vehicle. Investigators say the video shows a muzzle flash from a passenger's weapon before the officers opened fire. Here's Elkhart Mayor Rod Robertson.
21: We are very grateful that Officer Ragdale and Officer Brenneman, who have families, survived, and that no additional lives were lost that were on the scene at the moment.
3: And the Elkhart County prosecutor previously determined that the officers acted lawfully and in self-defense. And if you'd like to see the news conference as well as the video, we have posted it at our website at 95.3mnc.com.
4: South Bend police are investigating three shootings reported within about an hour Tuesday night. Officers first arrested a man accused of firing at passing cars near Nims Parkway and Bendix Drive. No one was hurt. Later, a woman was shot on North Johnson Street and hospitalized in stable condition. And a third shooting near the Colfax Bridge left a man with serious injuries. Police say there's no evidence that the three incidents are connected.
3: And an Elk Grove man's behind bars after authorities say he shot five people, including four teens, in western Michigan.
0: The shooting happened at a recreational area in Robinson Township in Ottawa County, north of Holland. Deputies found four minors and a 19-year-old with gunshot wounds. Four of the victims have been treated and released. One juvenile remains hospitalized but is expected to recover. 21-year-old Jameson Catino of Elkhart was arrested and is being held in the Ottawa County Jail. Investigators have not released a motive, and the case remains under investigation. Tommy Lee, MNC News.
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3: Enjoy these easy summer rush hours for as long as they last. In a couple of weeks, kids will start to be headed back to school. But in the meantime, traffic just moderate. Downtown South Bend, Sample Street, Chapin to Prairie, also Main and Michigan. A two-block closure on Michigan Street will detour you from south to Monroe. That's in either direction to travel. Western Avenue corridor is filled in. Same with the Wayne Avenue corridor and the LaSalle Avenue corridor, also now filling in at Michigan, Main, all the way over to William and Chapin and Marion Streets. Don't forget the construction slowing you down on 23 between South Bend and North Liberty this morning. That's a thing. Bypass is good. The toll road is fine. In southwestern Michigan, we got slowing along 12 near Adamsville Road, but it looks like it's doing better than it was at least half an hour ago. And then some widespan slowing right now. County Road 17 at Bristol 120 and up Beck and Middlebury Streets in either direction. If you're south of the bypass on 17, your tightest spot really is at County Road 18. Anything in your path, 574-25-95-95-3.
2: Now, from the Glass Doctor of Indiana Weather Center, here's your Storm Alert weather forecast.
20: Mostly sunny skies today and warm afternoon. High temperatures get us up right back to 82 degrees. As we head into tonight, we'll see more clouds rolling in. Partly cloudy skies overnight with lows down to 63. And then for Friday, we'll start out with sun. We'll see increasing clouds and then chances of rain late in the day and into Friday evening. High temperatures up at 83. I'm Chief Meteorologist Carrie Pujol.
3: Right, sunny skies. Our current temp 65 outside the 95.3 MNC studios. 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
4: 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We're going to hear from him next. 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
1: Hey man, Casey Hendrickson here. I know you're used to me kind of being animated and amped up during these live endorsements, but I actually just want to sit down and talk to you about something. 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
3: 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The financial troubles of the Democratic National Committee just got a whole lot worse. 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
5: Well, you may remember his voice. He had a super weekend show here a few years ago, but he's just way too busy now playing pickleball, apparently. I know, just kidding. Nick Wise of RE/MAX Results has an amazing realtor business, and I know you have staff now, and you guys are just really tremendously busy, but you're also in the know about what has been going on. And I saw your post the other day on Facebook regarding the data center in Bristol, which no one seems to have any definitive information on. But when I read this, I said, we got to get you on. Hi, Nick.
6: Hey, how are we doing, guys? It is good to be back on here.
5: Great to have you and your beautiful golden pipes, too.
4: Yes. Thank you. Well, I want to ask, first of all, is there a data center coming to Bristol?
6: Well, so we still don't know for sure, but if you asked that question about 3 weeks ago, I'd have said, yeah, it looks like there is. And now it's starting to change a little bit. Oh. So there was a big meeting there in Goshen at one of the churches, and they had the Elkhart County Planning Committee out there. And their job was not to make this decision, but kind of to hear the voices of the people and then be able to give some kind of a recommendation back to the Bristol Town Council. And that's where this all falls. And they have not yet met to say yay or nay. So we're kind of still in that tweener stage.
5: A tweener stage. So yeah. Wait, there's a Bristol Town Council to whom, what, the decision lies with?
6: Yeah, so ultimately, correct. There's these two huge farms, basically, and they border each other, and I think they total something around 1,000 acres, so big. Like, if you took the aerial view of that, those two farms, and put it over Bristol itself, it dwarfs Bristol, you know, as far as the town of Bristol. Mm. So we're talking a massive chunk of land. So the owners of those two farms, I don't want to get their names wrong, so I won't mention them. They were part of this agreement.
5: Kaufman.
6: Okay,
5: Farms.
6: You said it, so I can.
5: Yeah,
6: Kaufman
5: the Kaufman Farms.
4: Yeah.
5: Yeah.
4: Yeah, we name names here, Nick.
6: Okay, we name names on 95.3. Oh, my goodness. That's exactly who it was. So, and nobody can fault them, right? They're private property owners. They agreed to a rezoning and, a different use than agricultural for their land because they wanted to sell it and they wanted to make money. And that is, I mean, I'm the last guy that's going to sit here and say we want to take private property rights away from people and put everything in the hands of the government. So they had every right to do what they're doing. And now it goes back to the town council because this land has been annexed. It is no longer in the county. It is now in Bristol. And so it is the town council's decision as far as what are we going to do with this development. They've got their Bristol Innovation Park, which is this plan to create a large manufacturing base of some sort, some form in Bristol. It's great tax revenue for them. It's great for, infrastructure spending, especially in these early days. But when you say, hey, we're going to take this 1,000 acres of land and turn it into a data center, rightfully so, I think a lot of the people in Bristol and in the surrounding areas get nervous.
5: Mm-hmm. Yeah, it just seems like it's been ongoing now for over a year, where there's such different information coming out. It doesn't seem like anyone has the facts. Do data centers really provide a lot of jobs? Only during the building phase, apparently, because once it's built, it doesn't have many people working in there. It's all computer. And so, that kind of thing is weird. And then, the tax implications and how it comes back into the community. That's also been challenged. Like, how much money is really going to come into Bristol because of this? And then, of course, there's all sorts of environmental concerns. And then ultimately, what you help us to understand is, how is this going to affect? My mother owns property in Bristol. We are currently, selling her beautiful estate, not to a data center, but to hopefully a family that can love it as much as we have. You know, it's now 12 acres with a pond and a beautiful house, handcrafted house. So all those things together, tell us what you know about any of them.
6: Yeah, and that's really my big concern and why I chose to speak at that last meeting. Again, I was there and I introduced myself as the past president of the Elkhart County Board of Realtors and current chair of the Advocacy Committee, but it was really just me there, myself, speaking as Nick Wise on behalf of myself and my family. We also own a property on Trout Creek Road in Bristol, and so we experienced a situation where we have a buyer for that property. We're renting it out right now while this individual is not in the area, and when they come back, they want to buy that house. They approached me before that meeting and said, hey, if this goes through, if that data center comes in here, we're out. We're not buying that. Mm. And I said, oh, that's interesting. And I've heard other people whisper that kind of thing, like, we would like to move. We've seen a lot of people list their homes, especially in some of these subdivisions, which we don't even think of as Bristol, because they are so far out toward County Road 17, but they're still going to have this in their backyard. So I've had a lot of calls from those people. We've seen some homes already hit the market. So there is definitely concern. And it's right now it's an issue of perception, because we don't have all the facts. And for whatever reason, what comes into my mind as far as the decision makers on this, the Bristol Town Council is, it's more of the Hippocratic Oath for doctors, but it's, if you're going to make a decision, that decision has to be to do no harm above all other things. We want to progress and we want to be, industrious, and Indiana is nothing if not, a business-friendly area and business-friendly state. And I think Bristol is trying to mirror that on a smaller level. And those things are all great. But again, we can't move forward on something if we don't know more about it. We've got entire states that are saying we're shutting down the ability for local municipalities to have data centers in our state. Now, I don't ever see that happening in Indiana again because of the nature of our state government. But why are we going to be willing to be, I guess, the guinea pigs, for lack of a better term, and say, hey, let's go ahead and slap this thing up here, this monstrosity, because it is going to be huge. And like you said, I mean, how many jobs is it going to have? 20, maybe 100 people that are going to work there long term? So it's not going to be a great generator of wealth for the people.
5: Right.
6: That's the concern.
5: Exactly. And then there's all these environmental concerns. Why can't we get straight answers? Because I follow people on X who say, that there are data centers near their homes and there is this bizarre buzzing hum that goes on 24/7. Now, for like my mother's property, it's away from this so-called data center. Even the mere idea that something that is creating that type of change in the environment, whether it be sound or with water or with rising costs of utilities, if they don't give us the straight answers. And you know what? The thing that I feel about this, I don't have a good feeling about it because I don't feel like we are going to get the real answers. That's the thing.
6: Yeah. Yep. And I think you hit the nail on the head, because right now, when you don't have answers, when you have the unknown, you have fear. And that's really the issue, because we've seen enough other things go wrong, right? When we do things at a big scale without having the research and the data center, maybe this data center can answer it itself. But yeah, when we don't have those things, people automatically are going to have fear. And I think that's the right response to something like this, because we don't know the long-term effects of all this. And you mentioned the noise. I know in a lot of the newer data centers that they're building, the noise has been reduced to some level, but it doesn't stop the low frequency vibrations, and we don't know the effect of those on us
5: and on animals,
6: on birds, on bees,
5: on our agriculture,
6: on everything.
7: Folks in Dowagiac are dealing with that the noise situation with a center that they have close to them right now, and there's a lawsuit even in the works.
5: Why would the Bristol Town Council even be interested? Who is somebody getting a kickback? I can't help but think that. Like, why would they even go here? Like, even play with the idea?
6: Yeah, and I think that that's a natural reaction, too, and I know a lot of people had that. And believe me, that thought crossed my mind. In hearing some of Jeff Beachy is the president of the town council, and hearing some of his own words, I really don't think that's the case. I think they're trying to make a decision that they feel is in the best economic interest of Bristol, an area that maybe hasn't always had the best economic situations, you know, and they do need to increase their tax revenue, and it would be good for them, at least in the short term, you know, as far as, hey, now as a town, we're creating some tax revenue. What it almost certainly wouldn't be good for long term are the people that live there.
7: Yeah.
6: And that, again, is what I spoke out against, because...
5: And when everybody moves out, how's your tax base going to go then?
6: There you go. Yep.
5: You know,
6: where's it going to go? And where's the wealth going to go for these people that have lived there for lifetimes? Like, your family has been there for an incredibly long time. And a lot of Bristol residents are long-term residents. And the majority of their wealth, if not at least 50%, a lot of them, it's more than that. The majority of their wealth is tied up in the equity of their home. When nobody wants to buy that home, what happens to their wealth?
5: Right. So what can we do? Did you get any impression of is there anything that we can do at this point, or is it going to be sort of just completely out of our hands and they're going to say yes to it and we're not going to have anything to say? Or are we at a point where we might still have a voice in this?
6: Yeah, I think actually it's been really, really neat. As sometimes we don't feel like we have a voice anymore. I think that that's a growing sentiment, maybe even on the national scale. But here locally, I think it worked quite well. There's been petitions that have been going out, and they're still available, and it's still a good idea to go and sign those. And then people going to these meetings and showing up in bulk. And I mean, literally, they had to shut the doors because there were so many people there. Well, the Elkhart Planning Committee did hear those voices, and they did vote to, again, they cannot make the decision, but they're recommending that the Bristol Town Council reject this, you know, the data center, as far as, yeah, there's going to be some kind of planned unit development there, right? They're probably going to put something in there. But again, do we want it to be something that we'd have so little known about? No, we don't. And so they heard those voices, and they did vote 4-3 to recommend to Bristol to reject. Jeff Beachy has now come out and publicly stated that he is going to, at least his vote on the Bristol Town Council will be as well to reject. And so we have not, at least I have not heard anything from the other members of the town council. But I think when the president comes out and says, I'm going to, you know, recommend that we reject this, I'm hoping that that will trickle to the other members as well.
5: I'm very grateful to hear that. And you know what? Kudos to him. That's courageous.
6: Yeah.
5: That's courageous in this day and age to stand up for something like that. And there are so many things that could go there that would boost, you know, Bristol as a desired place for families to go for generations to come.

0: nightmare of a situation that there is for generations to come. It'll take too much to dismantle it and everything. Please, I beg the town council, the Bristol council, we have been paying taxes there for my parents have been for, you know, 22 years, going on 23 years, and so many people are there for literal generations. Please think about that. The future, it's about the future. It's not about like what's going to happen in the next 10 months. Oh, great, we're going to get a check in the mail. You know, please think about the future for this. But we thank you that you are, and we thank you that you're listening. And we thank you, Nick Wise, for bringing this in and also having the courage to talk about it in plain English, because we need this as constituents and as Bristol residents.
1: No, I absolutely agree. And you hit it right on the head, because that is one of the very real possibilities of this, is these things do shrink in size. And then, we have this sprawling monstrosity and it's no longer needed. I mean, for goodness sake, I think Elon Musk is already talking about putting these things on Mars, or
0: yes.
1: in space.
0: And if he's saying that, it's because he doesn't think it's a good idea for them to be here on this planet. And exactly. Great point.
2: Yeah.
0: Nick Wise, thank you so much. I mean, Wise is in the name. It's all right there. We thank you, though. And you're just such a great community member and a great friend here to all of us Hoosiers and everybody, all of our listeners on 95.3 MNC. Thanks so much.
1: You're very welcome. Thank you guys for letting me come on and talk about this.
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3: New way to take the fight to Iran.
4: The president has been presented an option by the head of CENTCOM to go big and escalate strikes. According to the Wall Street Journal, the idea behind Admiral Brad Cooper's high-end option is to go beyond the smaller retaliatory airstrikes that have done little to deter Tehran from threatening ships in the Strait of Hormuz.
3: Fox's Peter Ducey at the White House. U.S. forces unleashed heavy airstrikes against Iran, targeting IRGC military command centers, plus drone and missile facilities. Republican Senators John Cornyn and Tom Tillis stand in the way of advancing Todd Blanche's nomination to become the full-time U.S. Attorney General out of the Judiciary Committee to a full Senate confirmation vote. The pair want concessions regarding the Trump IRS settlement. 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
2: MNC News Time, 8:32. I'm John Simney alongside Laura Smith in the MNC News Center. Michiana Mornings continues now with more of our top local stories. Zimmy's Tavern may be gone for now, but employees there say the longtime Union, Michigan landmark will return.
7: The 80-year-old tavern was destroyed by an explosion and fire Tuesday. One employee, identified by coworkers as the head chef, suffered burns to his hands, face, head, and knees, and is recovering at a Kalamazoo hospital. A longtime Zimmy's employee says another worker helped the injured chef escape after hearing the blast and calling out to him through heavy smoke. Employees say the tavern's owner intends to rebuild. Welcome news for customers and neighbors who have been sharing decades of memories about Zimmy's. The National Transportation Safety Board is investigating what it calls a natural gas-fueled explosion and fire. Alyssa Foster, MNC News.
2: New this morning on MNC. As Michigan struggles to keep rural hospitals open, state of Indiana is putting millions behind a push to reshape healthcare access in small towns across the state.
8: Eight rural regions have applied for a combined $120 million in state grants aimed at expanding healthcare options. The funding could support programs like maternal care, telehealth services, food assistance, and efforts to address rural healthcare workforce shortages. Grant awards are expected to be announced by September 1st. Brian Ford, MNC News.
2: Now checking crimes in courts. An Elkhart man's being held without bond, all in connection to a shooting that has now been formally charged, according to investigators. 51-year-old Charles Wolf's facing an aggravated battery and unlawful possession of a gun charge by a domestic batterer. Wolf's accused of shooting his neighbor a couple of Tuesdays ago on State Street. near Prairie Street in Elkhart. Meantime, two Elkhart residents face charges after a battery investigation led cops to cocaine and several guns.
9: Police say a woman called 911 early July 22nd and was later found with visible injuries. She told officers she had been attacked at a home in the 2300 block of Stevens Avenue and was struck with a sock containing unknown objects. Police obtained search warrants for the home and say they found a sock containing rocks, 34 grams of cocaine, marijuana products, and several firearms, including one reported stolen. 34-year-old Shawnice Bailey is charged with felony battery with a deadly weapon. 31-year-old Hakeem Lehman faces felony cocaine dealing and misdemeanor marijuana and paraphernalia charges. Victor Garcia, MNC News.
2: 8:34, checking out the health news file this morning. Cyclosporosis cases continue to climb across Michigan, and with the biggest increase reported in nearby Kosciuszko County.
10: Health officials said Kosciuszko County added 15 new cases, bringing its total to 46. Elkhart County still has the highest number of cases in the area with 59. No new cases have been reported since Tuesday in Berrien or Cass counties. Michigan continues to report the most cases nationwide, adding about 400 new infections in the state and bringing their total to more than 9,600 cases in an outbreak linked to iceberg lettuce. Tommy Lee, MNC News.
2: And a new look at drinking habits is challenging what many people consider normal alcohol use.
11: Health experts say culture can shape how people view alcohol, but frequent drinking can become a problem when it affects work, relationships, or health. New guidance emphasizes that alcohol use disorder is measured by the impact drinking has on a person's life, not just how much they consume. Experts say warning signs include losing control of drinking or continuing despite negative consequences. Heather Starr, MNC News.
2: 8:35, just ahead of traffic and weather, it's time to announce the answer in the winner for the morning news quiz, where all you have to do is answer a question based on the morning news. And today's question was, how many times yesterday did Dr. Anthony Fauci invoke the Fifth Amendment during the Senate hearing? And I'm going to be a little bit liberal, if you will, on accepting answers for this one, because there's all sorts of differing numbers out there. In fact, we had two specific differing numbers this morning on the show. One of the numbers was 106, another was 111. Frankly, I would accept anything that says over 100. So congratulations to Sean in Granger, and Sean in Granger knew the correct answer, or at least one of the counts, at 111 times yesterday. Ridiculous nonetheless, no matter what the answer is. This is crazy. But for Sean, for his part, he texted the correct answer. He gets a $25 gift card. It's Monty's Best $1, and it's good for any service. Sean, I had one of these gift cards about a month ago, and I went to Monty's and used it for an oil change. So congratulations again. We'll play the news quiz with an all-new question tomorrow morning at 8:25.
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2: All right, checking here. County Road 17. The tightest spot right now is just south of the bypass at County Road 18. We also have slowing in Elkhart County this morning at US 20 and Stairwell 15 at the Big Gallup's Castle Truck Stop. Goshen looks normal. Elkhart normal. As far as Mishawaka goes, we have that really slow-moving construction project happening on Lincoln Way near Vistula Road. This is the Twin Branch neighborhood. Right now, westbound is really crawling, and it's between Elder Street and Capitol Avenue. So do allow several extra minutes getting you through that. And then in St. Joseph County, tightest spot for construction right now is State Road 23. It's basically from southwest of the bypass all the way down past Crumstown Highway. So between South Bend and North Liberty, you are bitten by that today. We're good on US 12, despite its construction woes. I'm not seeing any areas of slowing currently. 31 into Michigan, good. Same with M51 and M62. Even I-94 by the shoreline is doing okay. 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
6: Now, from the Glass Doctor of Indiana Weather Center, here's your Storm Alert weather forecast.
12: Mostly sunny skies today and warm afternoon. High temperatures get us up right back to 82 degrees. As we head into tonight, we'll see more clouds rolling in. Partly cloudy skies overnight with lows down to 63. And then for Friday, we'll start out with sun. We'll see increasing clouds and then chances of rain late in the day and into Friday evening. High temperatures up at 83. I'm Chief Meteorologist Carrie Pujo.
2: It's a gorgeous morning outside. Feels nice, too, with 67 degrees. 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Coming up in 2 minutes on Michiana Morning, President Trump's reaction after the new Fed chairman kept interest rates the same for a second time now. 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
17: Many people believe this came from the lab. Do you think that the risks really are worth the benefits for gain-of-function research?
18: On the advice of counsel, I respectfully decline to answer based upon my rights under the Fifth Amendment to the Constitution.
2: We heard it over and over and over and over and over. Tensions high at that Senate Homeland Security Committee hearing where Dr. Anthony Fauci appeared. The hearing chaired by Republican Rand Paul of Kentucky came after Paul released hundreds of pages from Fauci's personal diary, many that were written during the pandemic, praising himself. Here, Paul blasts one of Fauci's attorneys who he says violated the rules by talking out of turn.
17: Look, this is the way Anthony Fauci wants to be remembered, for a lawyer not listening to the rules. That's the way you want to be remembered, and that's what you're going to do. You are not recognized, sir. Security, please remove him from the room.
2: Yeah, and he wasn't even sitting in the right
16: Take
2: seat.
16: That.
2: Yeah, he wasn't supposed to sit at the table, and he was sitting
16: Numbskulls.
2: At the table.
16: What a bunch of children. Yep. I mean, no, children are more dignified than that.
2: Mm-hmm.
16: Well, Senate Republicans are calling for reconciliation to approve the Pentagon's budget request for the military, some of which could be used to fight the war in Iran. Now, Indiana GOP Senator Jim Banks says it's vital to U.S. national security and winning in Iran.
19: That gives President Trump the strongest hand to fund the military, fund our troops, replenish our munitions stockpiles, give our military every resource they need and that the Pentagon is asking for so that the military can finish the job.
16: Democrats looking to block the money say it would only be used to continue the war, which has gone on for 5 months after President Trump said it would only last up to 5 weeks back in March. Well, this all comes after House lawmakers passed the National Defense Authorization Act, which included the funds War Secretary Pete Hegseth is requesting.
2: The Federal Reserve has voted to keep interest rates where they are for now. The vote, 9-3, was described by Fed Chairman Kevin Warsh as a good family fight. Warsh says other economic indicators point to a resilient economy.
20: The economy is showing impressive resilience. Even with recent shocks, the trends are positive and reveal solid growth.
2: Interest rates have been on the upswing since the Fed last met, which led to speculation that the Fed could raise rates. And now there's speculation that the Fed could raise rates during its September meeting if trends continue.
16: So what's President Trump's reaction to the interest rate staying the same?
21: President Trump says he's not disappointed in Federal Reserve Chair Kevin Warsh, his pick to lead the Federal Reserve after months of criticizing the former chair, Jerome Powell.
22: Kevin's got a board. He's fantastic. He's a brilliant guy, smart. I know he'd love to see lower interest rates, but he's got a board, and it's a political board, and they want to keep rates up.
21: Inflation has topped 2% for more than 5 years, and the Iran war is driving uncertainty with higher energy costs. At the White House, Jared Halpern, Fox News.
2: One note about data centers. We were talking with Nick Wise, realtor extraordinaire, in the last half hour about the proposed maybe data center for the town of Bristol,
16: which might not be a done deal. The public is still making their voices heard. Thank goodness. That was very refreshing to hear.
2: And I thought your point about the size of these data centers it's very overwhelming to see. Here's what I did not know, and maybe I'm the last on the planet to know this, but the data center that they're building in New Carlisle is said to be the largest, not in the state, not in the U.S., but the largest in the world.
16: Yeah. Thanks, guys.
2: And I want to take a drive out that way and see what that looks like. Because I know construction has been underway for nearly 2 years now on it. And
16: they wanted a second one in New Carlisle. The meeting that I went to last year, it was all...
2: And that brings me to this. Yeah, they wanted a second one for New Carlisle. Which was tabled, but maybe another proposal could be brought forward here in a few months. There's one being built in Granger right off the toll road right now. There's the one being discussed for Bristol. There's one in Dowagiac. I mean, if these data centers, and they take up huge, I mean, more than a football field size. I mean, we're talking like multiple fields.
16: Yeah, no, 1,000 acres.
2: But if they're so darn great, why do we need so many of them?
16: That's the thing. I just smell a rat on the whole thing. I smell a big fat rat, because some of them aren't just data centers. Some of them are called Bitcoin mining. And those are the ones that apparently have these bad, horrible noise levels.
2: Right.
16: And again, they don't tell you the information sometimes until after it gets in. This woman that was talking that I ended up like kind of going at it with during that meeting last year. I kept saying, like, you don't have all the answers. So why are you pushing this?
2: Mm-hmm.
16: Like, how can she said, well, the company has a right not to disclose who they are before they move in because people may not like it.
2: Well, what about the rights of the people who live there?
16: I said all the more reason why we need to know who they are, because we have every right to know. This is our town.
2: Yeah, exactly.
16: You know, I was so like disgusted by her comments. It was so obvious. She was getting paid by somebody to market this idea. And she was like, well, she goes, a Google and a Microsoft, just they know the reaction they're going to get. So, you know, they should have allowed to be anonymous. I said, no, they shouldn't. Absolutely not. The complete opposite. We need to know exactly who's coming in.
2: Yeah. Well, I saw that note about the data center that's being built near New Carlisle, about it being the largest in the world. And I hadn't heard that before. And that to me, that was like,
16: I feel so sorry for those people. It's like that was apparently a very beautiful farmlandy kind of town.
2: Yeah.
16: And now look, and true to what Nick said, Elon Musk wants to put them on Mars. He wasn't joking. He truly is thinking about, let's move them to another planet. He wouldn't be saying that if he thought they were great for this planet. Right.
2: Mm-hmm. There you go.
16: Because he's a solutions guy.
2: Yeah.
16: So, yeah.
2: All right. Well, Laura and I can't solve it, but all of us together can at least make a difference.
16: And we're also going to stay on this because Nick has given us some names and stuff so that we know that, like, if there's another meeting, another town meeting where people could get involved. And like he said, show up in droves or bulk, whatever he said, which is cute. Makes sense. Go en masse to these meetings because that is really what makes the difference.
2: Mm-hmm. We'll be back next MNC News Time, 8:48.
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16: Once again, we'll go into my mom's house. I go in every day to see all the updates that are happening with the renovation. It's just so fun and exciting because it's literally out my front door. That's how close my mom's house is next to mine. The new house, that is. And we go in there and we always bring some new people in to see it, too, because everyone's dying to see the progress on the home. And every single time somebody stood in front of the window yesterday, the day before also, but yesterday, somebody totally different said, what an incredible work of art that window is. Said that without even knowing that I've been glowing about Pella windows and doors since we had them install this gorgeous piece. It is. It's a work of art. She said, that is just amazing. It's massive, for one thing. It weighed 300 pounds, that double pane glass. And the door itself is just, it's so exquisite. The glass that looks right out onto the river. There's nothing obstructing the view, no lines going through it or anything like that. And the two of them next to each other. It is. It's a work of art. That's what they said. I can't believe what this looks like, how beautiful it is. And I just felt so grateful. You know, it's like when you made the right decision. And Pella has been the one that came through for us in a way that was just, I just couldn't have asked for more. Because first of all, Pat Schenck, who is the owner, what a delightful human being to work with, someone with so many years experience. He is from Pella, Iowa. In fact, he's been, you know, working with the company for decades. And, you know, now in our area here with Pella South Bend. And it just, it makes a difference when the owner of the company takes the time to come out and make sure everything is good to go, that it was done right, that it was measured correctly. He kept asking over and over, what do you want to see here? Like, how do you want this to look? And, you know, we just had a lot of conversations about it, you know, as opposed to people who just come in and they just, you know, do whatever they're going to do and then leave again. No, there was a process, and we got to meet the whole team, and they were all just incredibly wonderful. So expert in what they did. And I couldn't be more grateful, and it could not be more beautiful. Honestly, I don't think there's a more beautiful window that I know has been installed perfectly, which is exactly what we needed. There were so many issues with the house, with air coming in the old doors and windows. Every single door needed to be replaced, and window, half of them needed to. 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It's too much of an investment into your home. The windows and doors are actually an investment. They raise the investment of your home. They raise the value of your home. 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John and I both are just avid customers, and we couldn't be more pleased.
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2: All right, remember Monday? That was the day of the storms. It seems like 3 months ago, but it was just the other day.
16: That's right.
2: Elkhart Police, they ended up having to cancel their snow cones in the park, which was supposed to happen on Monday afternoon. But then we had that severe weather blow through the area, and no one wants to eat snow cones while you're getting pelted with hail. So the Elkhart Police and the tornado sirens going off around you.
16: Right.
2: Yeah. The Elkhart Police Department announced on social media that they have scheduled another snow cones in the park event. And it is this afternoon. Bright, sunny skies on tap for this afternoon. So they're going to do it up.
16: Perfect day for a redo on the snow cone party.
2: And it's not going to be too horrible outside. I mean, we're talking about a high of 83.
16: Yeah, but it's going to be sunny, and it was dry. It doesn't feel very humid.
2: Yeah, exactly.
16: It makes all the difference in the world. But from 3:30 to 5, it's at South 3rd Street and Park Avenue, which is in the Benham East neighborhood. Mm-hmm. So go get your snow cone on today. That sounds like fun.
2: Yes, it does. Michigan drivers are soon going to have a new way to turn a routine renewal into support for animals in need.
10: A new specialty license plate will raise money for shelters caring for homeless and abused pets. The $35 plate fee will support spay and neuter programs, shelter staffing, and efforts to reduce overcrowding through the Michigan Pet Alliance. Tommy Lee, MNC News.
2: And the state has not yet announced when the plates will become available. And speaking of helping pets, 95.3 MNC Trivia Night, a week from tonight.
16: Yes.
2: And if you've been kind of waiting to reserve your table, wait no longer. More than half of them are sold. In fact, we only have 4 tables left.
16: Right.
2: So that's 32 people. And what I would do if I were you is just go ahead, reserve your table, and then put your team of 8 together.
16: Yes.
2: And say,
16: I have to send a link here to my friends because they want to get a table. I'm going to tell them, get it now.
2: Yeah, get it now. And don't forget that it's $150, by the way, to reserve a table of 8, or $20 per person. And then we'll group you all together and you guys can make a team. 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
2: I feel like I've been talking a lot today, so I think from 9 o'clock until 5 a.m. tomorrow morning, I'm just going to plead the fifth and stay silent.
16: That would be a miracle. 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
2: You're right. 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
2: Yeah, exactly. 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
16: Yep. Wonderful stuff. Glenn Beck, a beautiful day.
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8: Iran targets American troops in Jordan again. I'm Dave Anthony, Fox News. But like the last time, the missiles launched were shot down. The U.S. retaliated last night for that first attack aimed at a U.S. base.
9: President Trump told Fox News yesterday that Iran was going to get a beating. U.S. Central Command said dozens of targets belonging to Iran's Revolutionary Guard were hit in an operation lasting over 2 hours. Military command centers, missile and drone facilities, and coastal surveillance and defense sites. This week has seen the conflict expand, with the first public announced joint U.S.-Saudi strikes targeting Iranian proxies in Iraq.
8: Fox's Jonathan Savage. And as President Trump considers an even more intense round of bombing, Reuters reports China could get involved, providing Iran with hundreds of shoulder-fired air defense missiles that could target Americans, like the fighter jets shot down in Iran earlier this year. The president reacted, saying this about China's leader.
22: That would be surprising. He told me very strongly he wouldn't partake. But he knows I'd be quite disappointed.
8: It is sentencing day in Georgia for a father, 2 days after his school shooter son got life in prison.
11: Colin Gray was found guilty of murder and manslaughter charges in March for buying his son Colt the AR-15-style rifle the 14-year-old ended up using to fatally shoot four people at Appalachian High School in 2024. Prosecutors say the father also left the gun unsecured in their house, despite warnings that the teen was a danger to others.
8: Fox's Kristen Goodwin. We just got updates to the economy showing an unexpected slowdown in GDP growth. 1.5% in the second quarter, down from 2.1 in the first 3 months of the year. We also got an inflation report, and like earlier ones, the PCE index shows a slight price decline in June.
24: Month over month, we saw a decline of 0.1%. Year over year, we gained 3.7%.
8: Fox Business Network Cheryl Cassone. That June decline was expected, but inflation may be back up this month as oil and gas got pricier the last few weeks with resumed U.S. and Iran fighting. 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
10: Our top local story, the South Bend police are investigating three shootings reported within about an hour of each other Tuesday night. Officers first arrested a man accused of firing at passing cars near Nymphs Parkway and Bendix Drive. No one was hurt. Later, a woman was shot on North Johnson Street and hospitalized in stable condition. And a third shooting near the Colfax Bridge left a man with serious injuries. Police say there's no evidence that the three incidents are connected. And Indiana's gas tax holiday is going to come to an end August 6th.
12: And that means more pain at the pump. Governor Mike Braun says he has extended the suspension as long as he can under his emergency authority. Continuing it beyond that point would require action from state lawmakers. And there are currently no plans for a special legislative session. The state will transfer more than $120 million from the state highway fund to replace local revenue lost from the tax suspension in April and May. Funding for June, July, and August still needs to be addressed. Heather Starr, MNC News.
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6: Now, from the Glass Doctor of Indiana Weather Center, here's your Storm Alert weather forecast.
13: Mostly sunny skies today and warm afternoon high temperatures get us up right back to 82 degrees. As we head into tonight, we'll see more clouds rolling in, partly cloudy skies overnight with lows down to 63. And then for Friday, we'll start out with sun, we'll see increasing clouds, and then chances of rain late in the day and into Friday evening. High temperatures up at 83. I'm Chief Meteorologist Carrie Pujol.
15: Right now at 69 degrees.
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0: Hey everybody, Casey Hendrickson here. The financial troubles of the Democratic National Committee just got a whole lot worse. We'll tell you what's going on Thursday, 3 to 6 on MNC.

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2: I'm Tommy Lee, and among our top stories, residents in Niles will decide this fall whether to limit the number of marijuana retailers in the city. The council voted unanimously this week to place the question on the November ballot. If approved by voters, the measure would cap the number of licensed marijuana retailers at 5, which matches the current number operating in the city. Now your top national stories.
3: News. I'm Therese Crowley. Iran gets the message after attacking U.S. troops in Jordan.
4: We can hit them very hard. I mean, I can actually say that because in that there's very little they can do about it.
3: And U.S. forces delivered the missiles.
5: U.S. Central Command released a statement saying CENTCOM forces successfully completed a heavy wave of strikes against Iran in response to yesterday's attempted missile attacks on U.S. forces. The strikes aimed to further diminish threats posed by Iran and its proxies to American forces, commercial shipping, and neighboring Gulf countries.
3: Fox's Trey Yangst. Oil prices slipping at $83 a barrel. PCE inflation cooled in June as the Fed decides to hold interest rates where they are. An Idaho judge orders a new public defender for Brian Koberger in his effort to take back his guilty plea for killing four Idaho students in their beds, claiming his counsel tricked him into falsely pleading guilty. 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
6: Mostly sunny skies today and warm afternoon high temperatures get us up right back to 82 degrees. As we head into tonight, we'll see more clouds rolling in, partly cloudy skies overnight with lows down to 63. And then for Friday, we'll start out with sun. We'll see increasing clouds and then chances of rain late in the day and into Friday evening. High temperatures up at 83. I'm Chief Meteorologist Carrie Pujol.
7: Right now it's 71 degrees.
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13: Welcome to the program. So I was talking about Nixon, and talking about Nixon because of the pardon that Fauci gave, and this is the pardon from Ford on Nixon, and everybody just moved on, and now it looks like Nixon was a victim of the deep state, and the evidence is piling up, and it looks pretty convincing. And so people are starting. I mean, have you seen the ball cap that's online right now? Says Nixon maxing. I mean, kids born 30 years after Watergate buying crew necks with, you know, Nixon now his slogans and everything else. They're cutting archival footage of the 37th president over Biggie Small Records and posting it. And the hats sold out in hours. Wall Street Journal has covered this. The Hill this week, Douglas McKinnon, a former White House and Pentagon official, he said the fascination is real and it's growing, and J.D. Vance has noticed. I want to be really clear on some things. So we listen very carefully on this. Vance sat down at the Nixon Library on the 25th of June. Long conversation about the country and about his new book on faith. McKinnon said, well, he's going to the Nixon Library to do this because he's reading the tea leaves of the younger generation. Okay. Before anybody in any party starts measuring the drapes, let's be clear on what's happening here. Gen Z has not fallen in love with Richard Nixon. Gen Z has fallen out of love with everybody in politics. And quite honestly, I think all of us, okay? In 2016, 42% of that generation called themselves liberal. 42% in 2016. What is that number today? From 42 to 30. 12 points gone. Where'd they go? Well, conservatives picked up 6. Moderates picked up 8. More of them walked to the middle than walked to us. And that's not a conversation or a conversion. That's an exit. They think the American dream has a lock on the door and their name isn't on the list. They can't buy a house. They can't afford their groceries or gas. Rent eats their paycheck up. That's what they're thinking. And both parties have been telling them a story about the future that doesn't match the bank statement. That's the problem. And the GOP, I just talked to the president about this. I said, Mr. President, you know, they don't understand. They're not hearing and they don't understand. They're suffering and feeling real pain right now. And he is really good at understanding this. He really is. I've never seen a president more in touch with the average person, but for some reason, this is not translating here. And the GOP sucks at it and always have. So when you're presented with a closed door, what do you do? Well, these people started looking into the past, and some of them landed on socialism, and some landed on Richard Nixon. And here's the part I didn't know until this week. We've been here before, exactly here. The voting age had just dropped to 18, and overnight, millions of new voters, listen to this, millions of new voters, the Woodstock generation, the campus generation, were handed a ballot. They lowered it to 18. Why? because the progressive left knew we got the kids. George McGovern's top strategist looked at it and said, Nixon just handed us the presidency. 13 million kids. It's over. McGovern's going to win. Nixon's people didn't argue. They organized against him. Okay. They built an outfit called Young Voters for the President. Please, America, learn from this. GOP, learn from this. 400,000 members, and they made one decision that changed everything. They stopped chasing the campus. They went after the kids who weren't in college, the apprentice, the enlisted men, the young marrieds, the kids with a job and a car payment. They went after them. The man who ran it, Ken Wright, he put his theory in a sentence. He said, most young voters do not want a president who's one of them. And then he compared it to fatherhood. Most kids don't want a dad who's a pal. They want a dad who's steady. So November came. Remember, progressives are thinking they're going to win because they have the kids locked. November comes. McGovern, the anti-war candidate, in the first anti-war generation's first election, carries voters under 25 with 52%. 52. He barely split the generation that was supposed to be his birthright because they were the ones that were going to be drafted and go to war. So that's a hopeful story if you're a GOP and you care to learn from it. But it's also a warning if you're paying attention, because both halves are true and only one of them ever gets repeated. Nixon didn't win those kids by being cool. He was never going to be cool. He won them by taking their material lives seriously. The draft, the job, the price of things, the refusing to flatter them. Now, 2 years later, he was gone, and the generation who had, you know, put this in, they're standing around kicking rocks. What the hell just happened? Because nothing is purchased permanently. It was rented. Those kids that put him in turned on him as well because they thought Watergate was real. This happens. You rent voters one election at a time. Same arithmetic today. Polling has shown the president's approval with voters under 30 has fallen sharply since he took office the second time. The same young men who moved right on culture are the ones getting flattened by rent. And if our answer to them is, you know what? Well, you live under your hat. They're going to go find somebody else's hat. Okay. Now, there's one other thing on Nixon for people who are cheering for Nixon. I think you're right about him being set up by the deep state. I haven't done enough homework on it to tell you that you are. I think you are on to something. But you have to know what else you're cheering for. Nixon was for wage and price controls. That's the federal government setting what your labor is worth. He also closed the gold window. That's what caused all of this inflation. He created the EPA. He had an enemies list with American citizens' names on it. This is a man who expanded federal power in ways that should make a room full of conservatives go very, very quiet and uncomfortable. If what young adults like is the toughness and the instinct for working people, I take it, and you should take it. That's real. That's worth having. That's what the GOP needs to recognize. But if what you like is a president who decides what things cost, who the enemies are of the state, then we have a different conversation to have. Okay. And I would rather have it now than in 2028, because if we're arguing this in 2028, it's going to be argued by the same people who think, you know, Qatar is the greatest place ever. And maybe we should be more like Qatar. Maybe we should be more like these, you know, these states that have all these laws and they just tell people how to live. No, no. But that is in to some degree, that was what Nixon was like. He was making the decisions, not you. So here's the principle underneath all of it. And it's the same one I come back to every single day on this program. The left looks at Generation Z and sees them as a block, a demographic, a column in a spreadsheet that was promised to them at birth. And now it's being stolen. I mean, listen to the words they use. They, when they talk about people who are voting differently than them in this voting block, they've betrayed us. It's backlash. They're radicalized. Okay. That's the vocabulary of ownership. They think they own the young generation. You can only be betrayed by something you believed you owned. McGovern's strategist thought he owned 13 million kids in 1972. He didn't own a single one of them. They are not a generation. They are 70 million individual people running 70 million individual calculations about rent and work and marriage and God. And every last one of them can smell, I'm being lied to. So they're not a Republican asset. They're not a Democrat asset. Can we get our parties to understand they're individual people and you have to earn people one at a time? So if there's a 19-year-old in your life who just discovered Richard Nixon, or you did, and you think you found the answer, be careful to cheer. What do you like about him? Let me hand you the whole file. The wage controls with the working class instinct. The enemies list with the landslide. The getting us off the gold standard. Do the thing that every generation actually did, or that generation actually in 1972 did, which was think for yourself and embarrass every professional who has ever counted you as mine. GOP, this is how you win. Stop going after the campus. One is the only unit there has ever been. More in a minute. Dogs are a lot like people in one respect. Well, in a lot of others, they're not anything at all like people. Men, you know, this is the thing that women don't understand. We are just like dogs. We don't care. We'll go wherever you put us in the car. Where do you want to eat? I don't know. We can put a food on the floor. I'll eat it off the floor. I don't care where we eat. And you get so upset. It's like, my dog, my husband won't make a decision where we want to, where we should go eat. Because we don't care. We don't care. We have a lot in common with dogs. We don't care. We don't care. You can kick us off the couch. We'll sleep on the floor. That's okay. 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
13: So tomorrow I'm going to take phone calls from parents that have talked to your kids and use the Socratic method. And by the way, Socrates, you know, ancient Greece, somebody, I talked to somebody and they're like, I don't know, Socrates, who is he? And I'm like, oh my gosh, the education system is so bad. Socrates, great thinker. He was known for asking questions. They killed him actually because he said, he was going around to all the rich people in ancient Greece. And he was like, you know, they say you're the smartest person. So I want to ask you some questions. And they would ask a series of questions. And then he realized, no, you're not that smart. Nope, it's not you. Do you know somebody smarter than you? Well, he pissed off everybody. Everybody's like, he came to me because I was the smartest. And then he's like, no, it's definitely not you. But he had a way of getting to answers just by asking critical questions. This is critical thinking. Okay. So I set out some things on socialism, and your kids may not be socialist, and that's fine. Celebrate. But your kids are going to have to defend the free market to socialists. So they need to know what questions to ask. So we set these out and I ask you to have a conversation with your kids and then call in. That show is tomorrow. I want you to call in tomorrow and tell me what happened. Peters wrote in and said, it's an incredibly great list and idea to address what we can do. My kids are in their 20s, all working with good jobs. They never bought into the commie ideas and propaganda, but now are working. They see more reason to believe it is a threat. I'm telling you, they are going to be faced with these things. Cindy wrote in, my 14-year-old son and I went over all the questions and it went really well. He sees, oh, we have her on the phone? Do I have time? Let me take her real quick. Cindy, go ahead.
24: Yes, I had a conversation with my son last night, and
2: just to preface this, he and I have had some battles talking about how he feels socialist things are helpful. And of course, I had some things to say back to him that probably, you know, were a little bit loud.
13: Right.
2: So we weren't on the same page on that. But the conversations that we had last night did go really well. And we were civil. He explained a lot of how he was feeling that capitalism is it doesn't last, because it falls on people or men and women to make decisions that end up eventually being self-serving.
13: And the leadership won't do that. Anyway, I'm sorry. I shouldn't have said that.
2: Yeah.
13: Go ahead.
2: Yeah, no. No, and that's the
13: that's what you don't
2: said,
13: say to your
2: you
13: kids.
2: You know, the people. Yeah, well, but that was the thing. It's like, you know, if we're relying on elected officials to fix this and they're self-serving, that yes. It's not going to get fixed. So he thinks capitalism is either going to – oh, go ahead.
13: No. So I just wanted to know. So did you – you made progress in having a conversation. Is this a conversation you might be able to have again with your son, or was it like the typical conversation that you have with your kids where they just don't want to talk to you anymore, Mom?
2: No, actually he was thrilled. And we really had a very good, it was like 2 hours long last night that we talked.
13: Wow.
2: And he wants to have more talks with this. And actually he went and got a spiral bound notebook because he wanted to write down his ideas of what he was actually trying to say. Because of course, you know, when I'm hearing him say socialism, I'm like, no, what are you talking about?
13: I know. But Cindy, have him listen to, exactly, that's exactly what I was hoping you would get, is that parents will see what their children are seeing and understand where they're coming from. Have him listen to Control Freaks. You're a Torch member. Have him listen to Control Freaks, because that shows you what men do when they're in charge of making the decisions on their own and the government is behind it. Control Freaks is really good. You might want to share that. Cindy, thank you for doing this. Thank you for sharing. If you want that list of questions, and don't argue with your kids, do not argue. Just try to find out what they're thinking. It will open a door, as Cindy just showed you. You can find it at glennbeck.com.
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13: 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We hope you soon will be sharing your story with us. I think about Providence often these days, the idea that we're stewards of our families, our communities, our own safety. 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And I want to share something with you. It's called Byrna, B-Y-R-N-A, and it's changed how I think about personal protection. Here's the thing. Most people assume self-defense is complicated. 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The range on this is 60 feet. 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
26: Rebounding from the biggest sell-off of the year. I'm Dave Anthony, Fox News. The Dow up 360 points the morning after plunging more than 1,100, the NASDAQ gaining over 600. And there are two updates to the economy. There was less growth in the second quarter, just 1.5%, down from 2.1 in the first 3 months of the year. Fox's Ginny Cassola has the other update.
27: Inflation cooled in June. The PCE price index found prices declined 0.1% last month. For the year ending in June, inflation came in at 3.7%, which was an improvement to 3.3%. The PCE report for June was compiled before the recent rise in crude oil prices that followed renewed tensions in the Middle East.
26: Speaking of that, Iran has again launched an attack targeting American troops in Jordan, but like the first one, the missiles were shot down, and the U.S. military retaliated for that initial attack last night.
28: U.S. forces unleashed heavy airstrikes against the regime. Dozens of targets were hit, including IRGC, military command centers, drone and missile facilities inside of Iran, along with remaining maritime capabilities. Earlier in the day, President Trump told Fox News, we're going to beat the effing S out of them.
26: Fox's Trey Yingston, Tel Aviv. The day after another funeral for late Senator Lindsey Graham in South Carolina, where he was laid to rest, his sister Darlene Graham, who was appointed to the Senate to serve out her brother's term, has put out her first campaign video running for that Senate seat.
29: Thank you all for your prayers. They provided strength through an incredibly difficult time. I'm honored to serve South Carolina and grateful for President Trump's endorsement, and I'll work hard every day to earn it.
26: The special Republican Senate primary in South Carolina to replace Lindsey Graham as the GOP nominee in November will be August 11th. In the Senate today, a committee will not vote as planned on acting Attorney General Todd Blanche. It was postponed as two Republicans consider voting against approving Blanche for full Senate consideration, putting the nomination in jeopardy. America's listening to Fox News.
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0: Our top local story, the city of Elkhart has released police body camera and dash camera video from a fatal officer-involved shooting at High Dive Park.
5: Pick your hand up, bro.
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0: The video includes footage from officers Ragsdale and Brenneman, along with synchronized dash camera video and a still image of what investigators identified as a muzzle flash from a passenger's gun. The Elkhart County prosecutor announced earlier this month that an independent investigation determined that the officers acted lawfully and in self-defense.
9: They encountered that unfolded in a matter of 3 seconds. They were forced to make life or death decisions in an extremely dangerous situation.
0: That's Mayor Rod Robertson, who says the footage was shown to the teenager's family before being released publicly. And two people are facing charges after an Elkhart battery investigation led to the discovery of cocaine and guns. Police searched a home in the 2300 block of Stevens Avenue after a woman reported being attacked and struck with a sock containing rocks. Officers say they found 34 grams of cocaine, marijuana, and several guns, including one reported stolen. Shonice Bailey is charged with felony battery with a deadly weapon. Hakeem Lehman faces felony cocaine dealing and other drug charges. I'm Tommy Lee from News Talk 95.3, Michiana's News Channel.
10: Now, from the Glass Doctor of Indiana Weather Center, here's your Storm Alert weather forecast.
11: Mostly sunny skies today and warm afternoon. High temperatures get us up right back to 82 degrees. As we head into tonight, we'll see more clouds rolling in. Partly cloudy skies overnight with lows down to 63. And then for Friday, we'll start out with sun. We'll see increasing clouds and then chances of rain late in the day and into Friday evening. High temperatures up at 83. I'm Chief Meteorologist Carrie Pujol.
15: Right now it's 73 degrees.
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17: 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The financial troubles of the Democratic National Committee just got a whole lot worse. We'll tell you what's going on Thursday, 3 to 6 on MNC.

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2: I'm Tommy Lee, and among our top stories, an Elkhart man being held without bond in connection to a shooting has been formally charged, according to investigators. 51-year-old Charles Wolf is facing aggravated battery and unlawful possession of a gun by a domestic batterer. Wolf is accused of shooting his neighbor last Tuesday on State Street near Prairie. Now, your top national stories.
3: News. I'm CJ Pop. A private funeral today for late Senator Lindsey Graham takes place in Pickens County near his hometown in South Carolina. His sister, interim U.S. Senator Darlene Graham, releasing a 30-second campaign video on X. Here's part of it.
4: I'm a conservative Republican, and I believe this. Every life is precious. Men don't belong in women's sports, and only American citizens should vote in our elections.
3: Senator Graham is seeking to run for a full term, but first has to win the special election primary August 11th and the general election in November. U.S. turning up the intensity in the war with Iran.
5: U.S. Central Command released a statement saying CENTCOM forces successfully completed a heavy wave of strikes against Iran in response to yesterday's attempted missile attacks on U.S. forces.
3: Fox's Trey Yangs in Tel Aviv. The Ebola outbreak in Congo reaches 1,500 deaths. 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
1: Now, from the Glass Doctor of Indiana Weather Center, here's your Storm Alert weather forecast.
6: Mostly sunny skies today and warm afternoon high temperatures get us up right back to 82 degrees. As we head into tonight, we'll see more clouds rolling in, partly cloudy skies overnight with lows down to 63. And then for Friday, we'll start out with sun. We'll see increasing clouds and then chances of rain late in the day and into Friday evening. High temperatures up at 83. I'm Chief Meteorologist Carrie Pujol.
7: Right now, it's 74 degrees.
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5: The American consumer remains resilient. I'm Dave Anthony, Fox News. That is in a new statement from the White House reacting to this morning's update to the economy, touting consumption and investment growth as smashing expectations last quarter. However, as Fox's Jenny Casola reports, overall GDP growth shrank.
6: The U.S. economy expanded at a more modest 1.5% annual pace in the spring quarter. The gross domestic product for April through June reflected significantly higher fuel costs.
5: Now, growth in the first quarter was more at 2.1%. The fuel costs went down last month, driving overall prices down. A June inflation report shows a 0.1% decline month over month, and the annual rate of inflation slowed to 3.7%. And on Wall Street, big stock market gains. The Dow's up almost 200 points, the NASDAQ over 500. But oil and gas have gotten pricier again this month with a flare-up in U.S.-Iran fighting. There was another night of American bombing, and Fox's Peter Ducey reports from the White House.
7: President Trump has now been presented a new option for 10 to 14 more days of strikes against Iran, according to the Wall Street Journal, that would aim to destroy Iran's missile capabilities again and break a cycle of just retaliatory strikes.
5: Iran launched missiles again into Jordan, targeting American forces there, but like last time, they were shot down. A Senate vote has been postponed to advance Acting Attorney General Todd Blanche's nomination to the full Senate. Two Republicans who fell out of favor with President Trump, John Cornyn and Tom Tillis, might vote no, putting the nomination in jeopardy.
8: Cornyn and Tillis both have a problem with the DOJ-approved settlement that grants President Trump and members of his family immunity from past IRS tax audits. They want more in writing. They also want more assurances that the $1.8 billion weaponization fund is really dead, as Blanche said so under oath. The taxpayer money that was proposed to go to citizens who say they are victims of government weaponization.
5: That's David Spunt. 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
9: Our top local story, the South Bend police are investigating three shootings reported within about an hour of each other Tuesday night. Officers first arrested a man accused of firing at passing cars near Nymphs Parkway and Bendix Drive. No one was hurt. Later, a woman was shot on North Johnson Street and hospitalized in stable condition. And a third shooting near the Colfax Bridge left a man with serious injuries. Police say there's no evidence that the three incidents are connected. And Indiana's gas tax holiday is going to come to an end August 6th.
10: And that means more pain at the pump. Governor Mike Braun says he has extended the suspension as long as he can under his emergency authority. Continuing it beyond that point would require action from state lawmakers. And there are currently no plans for a special legislative session. The state will transfer more than $120 million from the state highway fund to replace local revenue lost from the tax suspension in April and May. Funding for June, July, and August still needs to be addressed. Heather Starr, MNC News.
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11: Mostly sunny skies today and warm afternoon high temperatures get us up right back to 82 degrees. As we head into tonight, we'll see more clouds rolling in, partly cloudy skies overnight with lows down to 63. And then for Friday, we'll start out with sun. We'll see increasing clouds and then chances of rain late in the day and into Friday evening. High temperatures up at 83. I'm Chief Meteorologist Carrie Pujol.
12: Right now, it's 76 degrees.
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16: Hey everybody, Casey Hendrickson here. The financial troubles of the Democratic National Committee just got a whole lot worse. We'll tell you what's going on Thursday, 3 to 6 on MNC.

0: surrendering to experts. Fauci had such an outsized influence and power. How did we get here? I answer that question in the seven-part or seven-episode podcast series called Control Freaks in History, and it's American history. Currently available on for Torch subscribers, it is about how a cult of expertise developed by progressives and how this obsession continues to drive the left's quest for control. It is such an important thing. You want to understand today's world. You want to understand what we're really fighting. Just grab this podcast and listen to the seven episodes in this. And it is so eye-opening. And it takes you back all the way from the beginning of the progressive era and shows you how they intentionally manipulated people to get them to say, nope, this is the expert in this field, this is the expert in this, and how many times they were wrong and the damage that they did. It's a fascinating, I learned so much. I have a great writer in Nathan Nipper. He's a history guy and a teacher, and he's just wrote this and really did great history on it. Control Freaks in History. You will learn so much and you will understand the world that we are fighting now. GlennBeck.com/torch. 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
6: I'm Tommy Lee, and among our top stories, residents in Niles will decide this fall whether to limit the number of marijuana retailers in the city. The council voted unanimously this week to place the question on the November ballot. If approved by voters, the measure would cap the number of licensed marijuana retailers at 5, which matches the current number operating in the city.

0: to go on trial.
1: I agree with the sort of public reckoning, Clay, but I don't think there's going to be a Fauci trial, and I will not, I cannot tell a lie to all of you. I don't think it's going to happen.
2: I think the best that we can take, again, I'd love to be wrong. The best we can take from this is Fauci having basically his entire persona, his entire historic legacy be now a joke. I think that pains him immensely at 85 years old. I think that he has lived and will live long enough to see himself be mocked and ridiculed on a level that will destroy him psychologically. I do think that's likely true.
1: Yeah. You know, I feel like if you, you know, open your car door at the wrong moment and a car goes by and rips off your car door, it should be, man, I really Fauci'd that situation. You know what I'm saying? It's got to be like that.
2: And I think everybody, you should all mock. I mean, I think, again, that defensive coordinator coming out and making fun of Fauci, I think you should try to take the fifth and make fun of Fauci every chance that you get. And I think the number of people that will claim that they are Fauci fans in the years ahead will diminish rapidly.
1: Everyone loves a great deal. 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
5: I'm Tommy Lee, and among our top stories, residents in Niles will decide this fall whether to limit the number of marijuana retailers in the city. The council voted unanimously this week to place the question on the November ballot. If approved by voters, the measure would cap the number of licensed marijuana retailers at 5, which matches the current number operating in the city. Now your top national stories.
6: I'm Therese Crowley. President Trump calls Todd Blanche a star, but the Attorney General Senate nomination is delayed with opposition from progressive Senator Elizabeth Warren, Trump's former personal lawyer, working on Trump's IRS settlement with the government.
7: That's just not how things are supposed to work in America, right? We're supposed to be a country where everybody's equal before the law and nobody gets a special deal.
6: And two GOP senators hung up on Blanche. President Trump posting he refused to endorse Tom Tillis and John Cornyn, ending their political careers. So he has no problem with pulling Blanche until they leave Congress for a vote next year. The vice president's anti-fraud crackdown moves to South Carolina for a record fraud bust. And European soccer agrees to boycott FIFA to protest a private equity plan for the World Cup. That would mean no France, Spain, no England, no Portugal. 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
4: Now, from the Glass Doctor of Indiana Weather Center, here's your Storm Alert weather forecast.
8: Mostly sunny and beautiful today. Highs in the low 80s. Winds at 5 to 10 miles per hour. Overnight, partly cloudy. Lows in the low to mid 60s. Winds at 5 to 10 miles per hour. On Friday, increasing clouds, 20% chance of showers and storms, highs in the low to mid-80s, winds at 5 to 10 miles per hour. I'm WSBT 22's meteorologist Aaron May.
9: Right now, it's 81 degrees.
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5: I'm Tommy Lee, and among our top stories, an Elkhart man being held without bond in connection to a shooting has been formally charged, according to investigators. 51-year-old Charles Wolf is facing aggravated battery and unlawful possession of a gun by a domestic batterer. Wolf is accused of shooting his neighbor last Tuesday on State Street near Prairie. Now, your top national stories.
6: I'm John Saucier. Vote to advance Acting Attorney General Todd Blanche's nomination to officially become head of the Justice Department's postponed after two Republican senators withheld their support. Senators John Cornyn and Tom Tillis calling for the Trump administration to commit to never creating a proposed anti-weaponization fund. Senator Cornyn questions why the administration won't agree to it.
7: It's what he testified to under oath, so it's not like this is something new and different. And it causes me concern if they don't want to put it in writing that this is not something that is going to be enforceable in the long term.
6: We heard from Senator Elizabeth Warren. She blames President Trump for the nation's economic challenges.
8: For everybody out there who says they'd like to be paying less on their credit cards, they'd like to have a chance to be able to get a lower cost mortgage, the answer to that is your problem is exactly one human being.
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2: Now, from the Glass Doctor of Indiana Weather Center, here's your Storm Alert weather forecast.
9: Mostly sunny and beautiful today. Highs in the low 80s. Winds at 5 to 10 miles per hour. Overnight, partly cloudy. Lows in the low to mid 60s. Winds at 5 to 10 miles per hour. On Friday, increasing clouds. 20% chance of showers and storms. Highs in the low to mid 80s. Winds at 5 to 10 miles per hour. I'm WSBT 22's meteorologist Aaron May.
10: Right now, it's 83 degrees.
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0: I okay. Now we don't know if they fired the staffer. The staffer's just not there anymore, but we don't actually know if they fired the staffer. So it's kind of funny. They are in a lot of trouble. So somebody even said the funny part is that they actually had $29,000 laying around, because right now they don't have $29,000. But we also got to check in on their male voter turnout, because their male voter turnout is not looking great. So they've never fully acknowledged why it is that they lost male voters. And they claim, it's the economy, that sort of thing, or we didn't talk about the issues well enough. They never admitted that they had belittled men, they had attacked men, made everything masculine toxic, and wondered why men didn't want to support them anymore. And they are still losing massively in men. Among men, there is a 71% disapproval for the Democratic Party. Negative 51 is crazy. Got more coming up. You're tuned into The Burning Truth.
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3: In the MNC News Center, I'm Victor Garcia. Among our top local stories, South Bend Councilman Oliver Davis is pushing back against Mayor James Mueller after the council voted 7-1 to pause plans for the Midwest Continental Divide Trail. Davis says affected property owners deserve more input and raised concerns about project costs and eminent domain. Mueller has criticized the decision, questioning whether it conflicts with state law and accusing opponents of playing politics. South Bend leaders are asking residents to help shape the city's next budget.
4: The Build the Budget campaign lets people share spending priorities through an online survey, 311 voicemail, and interactive events around the community. Public feedback will be accepted through September 27th. The city's first budget hearing is scheduled for September 2nd, with a final vote planned for October. Alyssa Foster, MNC News.
3: And an Elkhart police officer suffered minor injuries during a pursuit involving a man riding an electric bike. Police say an officer saw 32-year-old Arius Gates run a stop sign at Vistula Street Tuesday night and tried to pull him over. Investigators say Gates took off, leading to a chase that ended when he jumped into the river. Gates was later arrested. Police have not said how the officer was injured.
5: Fox News, I'm Carmen Roberts. President Trump posts online he may temporarily pull Todd Blanche's nomination for attorney general and renominate him next year.
6: A vote in the Senate Judiciary Committee was postponed after Republican Senators John Cornyn and Tom Tillis demanded more information from the Justice Department about ending a weaponization fund and other elements of a settlement between the president and the IRS.
5: Fox's Jared Halpern. A judge in Georgia sentences Colin Gray, the father of the Appalachian High School mass shooting, to 15 years in prison. Judge Nicholas Prim.
7: The warning lights were flashing brighter and brighter. And you didn't get him help, and you didn't remove his access to the guns.
5: Gray gave the son an assault rifle, which he used in 2024 to kill two students and two teachers. America's listening to Fox News.
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3: Checking traffic and weather. In South Bend, still watch for a closure on Soren near the intersection with Arthur for sewer work. Detour with Bissell and Eddy. East Calvert Street has restrictions between South Michigan and Fellows Streets for milling and paving work. Detour with Milton Street. In St. Joseph County, US 31 has lane closure south of the bypass. The ramp from Kern Road to northbound 31 will also have lane closures. And Shively Road is closed between Dogwood and Ash for a county paving project.
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0: Now, from the Glass Doctor of Indiana Weather Center, here's your Storm Alert weather forecast.
1: Mostly sunny and beautiful today. Highs in the low 80s. Winds at 5 to 10 miles per hour. Overnight, partly cloudy. Lows in the low to mid 60s. Winds at 5 to 10 miles per hour. On Friday, increasing clouds, 20% chance of showers and storms, highs in the low to mid-80s, winds at 5 to 10 miles per hour. I'm WSBT 22's meteorologist Aaron May.
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0: him acting out. That's her allegation, which obviously I cannot prove at all. Definitively, biting a sandwich into a gun and pointing at somebody and going bang is not a suspendable offense by any reasonable measure, but it's been a while since we talked about sandwich guns. Remember the Pop-Tart gun? That was a great story. All right, folks, don't forget, you can watch us online on Rumble. 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That's C-A-S-E-Y. 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We've got much more coming up. We'll even take some of your text messages today. 866-71-TRUTH. 866-71-TRUTH. 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
2: In the MNC News Center, I'm Victor Garcia. Among our top local stories, the COVID-19 debate continues as an Indiana senator responds to Dr. Anthony Fauci's testimony. Senator Jim Banks says Fauci's response failed, arguing the restrictions created fear without results. Banks calls it indefensible.
3: They were in public schools, they were shut down, and you see the raw deal that our kids got more than anybody else, and the effect that that's had on our kids ever since. It's shameful. All of it was shameful.
2: Fauci faced a Senate committee over his COVID response. Senator Rand Paul says the former infectious disease chief is no longer protected by Biden's auto pen signed pardon. And some Cass County residents are calling for local governments to work together on rules for any future data centers. Residents and organizers met this week to discuss concerns prompted by the hyperscale data center in Dowagiac. Neighbors say noise from that facility has disrupted their lives for months. Organizers want Cass County's 15 townships to coordinate their approach to future proposals, including zoning protections and possible agreements requiring developers to invest in roads, emergency services, and community organizations.
4: Fox News, I'm John Saucier. President Trump writing in a post on Truth Social. He may withdraw Acting Attorney General Todd Blanche's nomination until next year when Senators Sean Cornyn and Tom Tillis, who are blocking that confirmation vote, are out of office. Senator Cornyn telling reporters he wants the president's family excluded from a settlement with the IRS.
5: They weren't parties to the lawsuit, so they shouldn't be parties to the deal. And then the only other thing that we asked for is confirmation of what Blanche said to us, that the weaponization fund is dead.
4: The Democratic Socialists of America is growing in power as members look to unseat more moderate Democrats in upcoming primaries. Nebraska Republican Senator Deb Fischer thinks their popularity is temporary.
6: The more that Americans learn about what the so-called Democrat socialist is, they're going to reject that.
4: And the comments there in an interview on the Fox News channel. 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
2: Checking traffic and weather. In South Bend, still watch for a closure on Soren near the intersection with Arthur for sewer work. Detour with Bissell and Eddy. East Calvert Street has restrictions between South Michigan and Fellows Streets for milling and paving work. Detour with Milton Street. In St. Joseph County, US 31 has lane closure south of the bypass. The ramp from Kern Road to northbound 31 will also have lane closures. And Shively Road is closed between Dogwood and Ash for a county paving project.
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1: Now, from the Glass Doctor of Indiana Weather Center, here's your Storm Alert weather forecast.
8: Overnight, partly cloudy, lows in the low to mid-60s, winds at 5 to 10 miles per hour. On Friday, increasing clouds, 20% chance of showers and storms, highs in the low to mid-80s, winds at 5 to 10 miles per hour. I'm WSBT 22's meteorologist Aaron May.
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1: Hey, good afternoon. Thank you for tuning in to The Burning Truth. I am your host, Casey Hendrickson. Wasn't that long ago, we did a story about a child predator that went pretty viral in the listening audience. And there was a distinct lack of urgency by authorities in really going after the guy in spite of the evidence. Eventually, it got to that point, but it took a while to get there, and a lot of people had some serious questions about that. Well, in Allen County, a local anti-predator group is publicly questioning why some of the cases that it's turned over to authorities have not resulted in criminal charges. Now, for their part, the Allen County Prosecutor's Office and the Fort Wayne Police Department say that the issue isn't a lack of willingness to prosecute, but actually making sure that the cases withstand legal scrutiny. It's all on Wayne.com. Bikers Against Predators recently posted a video on social media alleging that several Allen County cases submitted by the group have not moved forward since 2023. The group also claimed that it received a text message from someone within the Fort Wayne Police Department suggesting that investigating cases involving citizen-led sting operations could impact funding tied to the Internet Crimes Against Children Task Force. The president of Bikers Against Predators, his name is Robert, said that the organization believes those funding concerns have taken priority over protecting children. I don't really know how this funding mechanism really works, so I'm just telling you the story, guys. So if you have information, I know several of the Fort Wayne police officers listen to the show. If you've got info on that, send me a text message, 866-71-TRUTH. I'd be happy to anonymously quote you. There's really not a lot to even talk about, because that right there shows us that funding is more important than protecting children and putting people in prison that deserves to be there for crimes against children, Robert said. Now, the prosecutor's office disputes that. Chief counsel, Tessa Helge, or Helge, H-E-L-G-E, and I apologize if I butchered that, said that there is no policy under Prosecutor Mike Alexander preventing the office from reviewing or prosecuting cases that originated from citizen groups. Quote, there is no policy regarding these cases or anything along those lines, she said. I can actually tell you that we do have some cases filed from vigilante groups currently in the office that were reviewed by law enforcement, where corroborated evidence was submitted. So we now have some open pending cases for those types of crimes by these groups. So again, this is the prosecutor's office saying that from our perspective, we don't. We've got to have enough evidence. We have cases where we do have enough evidence, and we're actually going forward with that. Now, I will say this, just as devil's advocate, and again, not getting into the specifics here, not accusing the group, not accusing the prosecutor's office or the police department of anything, because we don't have all the info, but there are examples where citizens think that they have enough. They think that there's plenty. There's, honestly, the Epstein stuff is a perfect example of this. Everybody's like, we have all of the evidence. Well, you don't. You don't actually have enough evidence to prosecute. Now, I'm not saying that that is the case for what this group does. I've seen some of their stuff. I've not seen all of it. Some of it's pretty good. Doesn't mean that they haven't made some mistakes that won't hold up in court. You know, again, I'm not in any way, shape, or form applying an opinion to either side of this. But it is possible that from their perspective, they think they've done enough, but from the actual legal perspective heading into court, there isn't enough. That's always possible. And I think that most people listening to this has had to deal with a weird case or anything like that, even if it's, you know, small claims, for crying out loud. You think it's ironclad, but then things go sideways and you don't really have an explanation as to why. They like to prevent that type of stuff from happening in the prosecutor's office. I'm not saying it's the right thing to do, but it is something that does happen. Prosecutor's office acknowledged that there may have been changes for differing interpretations of ICAC guidelines. over the years, but said that there is no blanket policy preventing those cases from moving forward. Again, the concern here is that this is a funding issue for the Internet Crimes Division. She said the prosecutors must ensure digital evidence is properly authenticated before filing those charges, particularly as advances in artificial intelligence have made it easier to manipulate images, videos, and electronic communications. I mean, there's a family that is suing Elon Musk and Grok right now because Grok created an inappropriate image of their daughter. So they're suing Grok as a result of that. There's an argument that you can, you know, make that case for anybody. If somebody, third party, just punches something in there, you know, can a system that is non-sentient really be held accountable for what somebody's prompt was? Investigators must also independently corroborate evidence and maintain a clear chain of custody so it can withstand challenges in the court. This is true. Just because you have evidence of something doesn't mean the evidence will be submittable. That does happen quite a bit when there isn't a proper chain of custody. So just another thing to consider. Like I said, I'm not taking sides on this. I want pedophiles dead. That's my perspective. Fort Wayne police echoed those concerns, saying tips from citizen groups can be valuable, but investigators still have to conduct their own investigation before seeking criminal charges. And I'm not saying that this does not apply to this group at all, but there are like some of these online creators have decided that this is going to be the next thing that they're going to do. And they're just going to confront pedophiles and things like that. And there have been several examples of them making very critical mistakes that have prevented prosecution. Again, not saying that that has happened with Bikers Against Predators in any way, shape, or form, but there have been examples of that where, from your perspective as a viewer, you're looking at it and you're going, dude's guilty as sin, but they literally screwed the pooch on gathering all of the evidence, and there's nothing that can be done by the prosecutor's office or anything because of how the so-called sting operation was conducted by these groups. I don't even like referring to them as vigilantes. Frankly, they're doing stuff that is honestly desperately needed. Police also said that public confrontations with suspects can complicate investigations by alerting individuals before detectives have an opportunity to collect electronic evidence or obtain search warrants so they can destroy stuff. You know, and there are ways of destroying things where it cannot be recovered if they know what they're doing. And a lot of these predators talk to each other and provide that advice. Despite their differences, both Bikers Against Predators and local authorities said that they do share the same goal of protecting kids. Robert said that his organization is willing to work alongside law enforcement by turning over evidence and assisting investigators when needed. Prosecutors and police likewise said that they welcome cooperation from citizen groups like this, provided that investigations follow legal procedures. Now, what would be nice if there is concern, you know, this group is like, hey, since 2023, we've given them a lot of leads and nothing has happened. Prosecutor's office, the police are saying, well, if nothing did happen, it's because the evidence wasn't good enough to go to court with. And if there is a problem with how those sting operations by this group were carried out, it would be nice if the prosecutor's office and or the police department would sit them down and go, all right, here's why this didn't happen. And here's what you can do in the future to mitigate that problem, so that way the group knows they're doing things by the book and what they're allowed to do and preserving evidence in the case that can then be actionable by the authorities. Based on the articles that I've read with the Bikers Against Predators thing in Allen County, I don't think that that has happened. You know, we can have reporters and stuff like that talk about it all we want. Everybody's on the same side. But maybe if there are examples where Bikers Against Predators in Allen County saying, look, these names here, these are leads that we gave. There's nothing that's happened here. Why? Maybe it would be nice if the prosecutor's office said, well, here's why, you know, to the best that they can, based on what would be advisable and not advisable if there's a pending investigation or what have you. But maybe you can help the group better figure out how to actually do these things so they can continue to help the authorities in Allen County catch these bad guys. I've been doing the Fort Wayne market now for a year and a half. consistently, obviously fill in work for, you know, 16 years. But you have a lot of predators there, guys. Like, it's why I kind of make fun of you about it. Like, there's a ton of pedophiles in Allen County. And I, even once in a blue moon, I'll be like, just so you know, like, Fort Wayne, I haven't talked about you guys and the child predators that were arrested this week. Now, I do think it's a good thing that we catch so many of them, but the fact that we do catch so many of them makes me think that there's so many more that we're not catching. And so you probably need groups like Bikers Against Predators out there, but they also need to know if they're doing something wrong, they need to know what they're doing wrong so they cannot do it in the future, and we can continue to get these people off of the street and protect these kids. So rather than hashing it out maybe in the press and not really talking to each other, it would be nice if they spoke to each other. So maybe the prosecutor's office, I understand why Bikers Against Predators went to the press here, it makes sense. But maybe the prosecutor's office, who's like, no, this has nothing to do with funding. Okay, cool. But can you provide guidance on what happened with some of these cases that were handed over to you guys? Like, is there somebody who can take an afternoon and meet with this group and say, this is what happened. This is why we can't prosecute. Because it may not have anything to do with the group. It might have to do with other stuff. But if nothing else, you'll get somebody from inside the system who can sit there and talk to this group and say, all right, if you're going to do this next time, here's where you messed up, and here's how to not mess up in the future. And I'm willing to bet they'll listen because they have the same goal as everybody else, get pedophiles off the street. You got more coming up. You're tuned into The Burning Truth.
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1: Now, Trump wanted you to be sure that he doesn't like Fauci. I inherited the guy, which, I mean, he did. Fauci's been around forever. But the thing is we didn't have the internet and, you know, digital media and stuff like that to really break down like what Fauci was doing back in the HIV AIDS stuff. There were people who would hit up Larry King and C-SPAN and kind of call attention to it, but they were just dismissed as weird callers. And there wasn't anybody with any actual authority or investigative experience to actually go back and be like, hey, you know, that crazy caller who called in on C-SPAN the other day and said that Fauci was lying about AIDS and cereal. Turns out that that person's right. And Fauci is scum. And then maybe we wouldn't have had Fauci. And maybe COVID would have been handled a lot better. Don't know. It's always possible. All right. Have this other story here. Voter subpoenas are denied in recount of the Indiana Senate Republican primary. And this is the Spencer Deary race. So the Indiana Recount Commission rejected a request, which I forgot to get to yesterday, to question voters under oath about how they cast their ballots in what is now a 3-vote margin from the May Republican primary for the state Senate seat. So the commission voted 2-1. It was a setback to Paula Copenhaver's challenge to Senator Spencer Deary's lead following a pretty, pretty aggressive campaign. She got Trump's endorsement because of his opposition to redistricting. He said some of the most profoundly stupid things about redistricting that you could say. And I'm sure that a lot of people who voted for him were still ashamed that they cast a vote for him after he said some of those things. But nonetheless, you can't take your vote back. The recount outcome, however, is not decided, as the commission will meet again on August 18th to take up possibly more than 300 ballots that the two sides have disputed. So it ain't even over yet. You know, you got the situation with Vote and Liz Brown, and Vote saying, I don't want to challenge it. I don't need to recall it or recount anymore. Like the day before the commission met, very weird. A lot of people not liking the way that looks. But this one, there's 3 votes. There's 300 ballots that are in dispute. So clearly enough to overturn the results. And we're not going to handle it now. We'll handle it in a couple of weeks. The Secretary of State, Diego Morales, the commission's chair, sided with Democratic member Michael Clater in voting to deny Copenhaver's subpoena request. Republican member Paul Mullen supported her motion to question 11 voters who disclosed in social media posts or to news reporters that they had cast Republican primary ballots in Senate District 23 to support Deary despite being Democrats or self-identified progressives. Okay. Now, let me just ask, I mean, because this is, we'll go a little deeper into this, but this has to be asked. Okay, we have 11 people that she's got evidence of that cast a ballot for Senator Deary who have admitted to being Democrats or liberals. Okay. They're allowed to. Because you have an open primary state, which again, as I've been saying for 16 years, is profoundly stupid. Suddenly, magically, within the past 12 months, everybody agrees with me, but it took a long time to get here because you all resisted that the entire time that I have been here. Oh, we love open primaries. Great. You're wrong, but whatever. If they are Democrats, they're allowed to pull a Republican ballot and vote in the Republican primary. They're allowed to do it. You know, so talking to them under oath isn't really going to help your case because they're allowed to do it. But it's not over yet. I mean, she's fighting the fight. I'll give her that. But there's a 3-vote margin right now. And the commission will take it up again on the 18th of August. Got more coming up. You're tuned in to The Burning Truth.
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14: President Trump calls him a star on Lisa Brady, Fox News. But the president may still withdraw the nomination of Acting Attorney General Todd Blanche temporarily, suggesting in a post today he could leave him in the acting role until after to hold out Republican senators leave office in January. One of them, Senator Tom Tillis, telling reporters,
15: "And this is not about Blanche. Blanche is negotiating in good faith. We have somebody else in the way, and I don't believe it's the president, and hopefully we can resolve it."
14: They're looking for assurances that an IRS settlement granting immunity to the president and family members for past tax audits will not apply to future years. The other senator, John Cornyn of Texas, says they're not the only two with concerns. The White House says there are signs the president's policies are working after slower growth for the U.S. economy in the second quarter at 1.5%.
16: Slower GDP growth is attributed to an increase in imports, though U.S. consumer spending remained high, up to nearly 4% for the year. A White House spokesman attributes the import increase to a record number of capital goods shipped into the country, machinery and equipment, he says, that will fuel future growth.
14: Fox's Jared Halpern at the White House. Days after his 16-year-old son was sent to prison for life for a deadly shooting at his high school, a Georgia father is sentenced to 15 years in prison for giving him the gun.
17: This is not a happy day. This is a relief day, I would say.
14: Barrow County District Attorney Brad Smith and the judge focusing on the ongoing trauma for survivors and loved ones of the two students and two teachers who were killed.
17: We just hope that we've done honor to them. We've done honor to their loved ones in the work that we put forward and that's all we could do.
14: Smith says Colin Gray failed to address his son's mental health issues. The defense argued the boy hid the depth of his involvement in an online community obsessed with mass shooters. 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
21: I'm Victor Garcia in the MNC News Center. Among our top local stories, a Shipshawana woman faces two felony charges following an investigation into the death of her infant. Indiana State Police say detectives began investigating after being called to a Shipshawana home on April 6th. Authorities say the investigation led to charges against the child's mother, 24-year-old Chantel Cunningham. Cunningham was charged Wednesday with murder and neglect of a dependent, causing death, both level one felonies. She is being held in the LaGrange County Jail. Two people are facing charges after an Elkhart battery investigation led to the discovery of cocaine and guns. Police searched a home in the 2300 block of Stevens Avenue after a woman reported being attacked and struck with a sock containing rocks. Officers say they found 34 grams of cocaine, marijuana, and several guns, including one reported stolen. Shawnice Bailey is charged with felony battery with a deadly weapon. Hakeem Lehman faces felony cocaine dealing and other drug charges. And Republican St. Joseph County Council candidate Jamie O'Brien is calling for a two-year moratorium on large-scale data centers.
22: O'Brien says the pause would give officials time to evaluate concerns about utility and water use, noise, traffic, and neighborhood impacts. He made his statement in front of the council earlier this week. Four Republican council members support the proposal. The county is already home to a Microsoft data center planned for Granger and a massive Amazon campus under construction in New Carlisle. Heather Starr, MNC News.
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21: Checking traffic and weather. In South Bend, still watch for a closure on Soren near the intersection with Arthur for sewer work. Detour with Bissell and Eddy. East Calvert Street has restrictions between South Michigan and Fellow Streets for milling and paving work. Detour with Milton Street. In St. Joseph County, US 31 has lane closure south of the bypass. The ramp from Kern Road to northbound 31 will also have lane closures. And Shively Road is closed between Dogwood and Ash for a county paving project.
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13: Now, from the Glass Doctor of Indiana Weather Center, here's your Storm Alert weather forecast.
23: Overnight, partly cloudy, lows in the low to mid-60s, winds at 5 to 10 miles per hour. On Friday, increasing clouds, 20% chance of showers and storms, highs in the low to mid-80s, winds at 5 to 10 miles per hour. I'm WSBT 22's meteorologist Aaron May.
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0: And good afternoon. Thank you for tuning in to The Burning Truth. I am your host, Casey Hendrickson. 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I want to thank all of our radio affiliates for hanging out with us today. You can watch on Rumble on rumble.com/CaseyTheHost. C-A-S-E-Y. Somebody on the live stream is asking if somebody's stealing flock cameras in Goshen. We have any reports of that, Victor? Somebody snatched in flock cameras in Goshen?
1: Not that I'm aware of.
0: Oh, interesting. He says no. He doesn't have any info on it. So, all right. Interesting. We'll see. Okay. This veteran for commercial driver's licenses program. Let's go over this. President Trump today announced the initiative to streamline veterans of the armed forces for approval of commercial driver's licenses and relevant training. He made the announcement in a press conference during which he highlighted the administration's efforts to crack down on illegal aliens with CDLs and its imposition of the English language requirements. The reform will allow veterans with vehicle operating experience to skip what he called redundant road tests. They will offer training to those veterans who lack the vehicle experience, but those who have it don't have to redo the tests and stuff like that that are already redundant. He was at the press conference with Secretary Duffy, Transportation Secretary. They said that this is going to improve opportunities for veterans and the increase in road safety from eliminating unqualified truck drivers. Of course, we need more truck drivers. Truck drivers have been a shortage for a long time, but it also hasn't been the easiest thing to break into. And so as a result, a lot of illegal aliens came over and these fake schools were established, that sort of thing. And we started having a lot of major issues on our roadways, which they're trying to rectify and fix, in particular here in Indiana. So that's good news. But this is supposed to streamline the process for veterans who already have this experience. I think that's cool. I think it's great. I think it's awesome that you're helping veterans with this thing. I think there might be people out there who are not veterans who also might have some of these traits that might be able to go ahead and benefit from a program like this as well. Some new polling came out on whether or not Democrats would vote for a communist. Excuse me, Democratic Socialist, which is what the Nazis called themselves. So 75% of Democrats, 3 out of 4, say that they would actually throw their support behind a communist. Again, to you Democrats out there who might be just assuming people like me are being hyperbolic or what have you, I've tried telling you, your party doesn't exist anymore. It hasn't existed since they tossed Lieberman out. And all Lieberman did was prevent universal health care. True patriot, national hero, left-wing Democrat, very liberal guy. But he knew that we could not have communism in our health care system. So we're at a point now where the leadership and the faces of the Democratic Party, not only are they, yes, anti-science, as much as that phrase has been abused over the years, they're anti-American. They're not patriots. They don't love America. They're not in this for America to be better. They are not patriots, like, at all. Like, very few of them in the public limelight love this country. But they are, without a doubt, Marxists. That's who runs the Democratic Party now. And there are still a lot of Democrats out there like, no, it's we can turn it around. I don't know. And people are clamoring on both sides again for, you know, third party this, third party that. I mean, all third party does is put one of the two main parties in a perpetual power vacuum. That's all it does. Washington Post Ipsos poll found that 55% of U.S. adults and 54% of registered voters would not support a Democratic Socialist for president, communist, while 75% of Democrats would. Only 10% of Republicans said that they would support such a candidate. Now, a while ago, you got this dork over at the Bulwark. Wears a stupid little necklace. looks like, well, I can't say what I think it looks like on the radio because of the FCC. But I called this guy a liberal once and quoted something that he said. And it was a very uninformed listener, person who follows me on social media, chimed in. He's like, he worked for Jeb Bush. He's not a liberal. I'm like, well, he is. You know, if you pay attention to his writing, you pay attention to his commentary, you pay attention to things that he says, his values are not Republican or conservative. They're not even libertarian. They are very liberal Democrat. He is who I say he is. And just to further illustrate that point, 10% of Republicans would vote for a communist to be president, according to this poll. Now, they probably have varying reasons as to why that is, but it's 10%. So just because you have an R next to your name, and I don't think that this guy has an R next to his name. I think he said he's left the Republican Party, but just because you have an R next to your name doesn't mean you aren't a leftist. Open-ended survey questions found that Americans disagree on what democratic socialists stand for. Well, yeah, that's the whole point of their ambiguous language. Democratic socialists are the current Marxists. That's who they are. They're commies. They're not fascists. They're commies. Of those surveyed, 13% said that they stand for economic equality. They don't. Well, 13% said that they stand for government control and anti-capitalism. They do. You know what's weird? You have 13% of the people who are surveyed said that they stand for government control and their anti-capitalism. Only 13%. So 83% or 87% don't think that they stand for that. When you have the chick who heads up the DSA on the news this last week telling you we are in fact for government control and are anti-capitalist. How utterly stupid do you have to be? 1 in 10 said that they stand for communism and Marxism. Only 10%? They literally tell you that's what they stand for. 11% said they stand for wealth distribution. 6% said they stand for authoritarianism and power grabs. Others had a more positive view of democratic socialists, with 13% saying that they stand for equality and fairness. Those people are naive and stupid. They're the first ones to get killed when the coup happens. 11% said they stand for universal health care, which, I mean, they do. That's not a good thing, though. 13% said they stand for helping ordinary people. That's just stupid. You go through these polls and you start looking at it. It's like, not only are you willing to vote for, they are commies. The DSA are commies. You're willing to vote for them. And then at the same time, in the same survey, you admit you have no freaking idea what they even stand for. We're cooked, guys. We are absolutely cooked. Your only hope is laziness at this point. You got more coming up. You're tuned in to The Burning Truth.
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2: In the MNC News Center, I'm Victor Garcia. Among our top local stories, South Bend Councilman Oliver Davis is pushing back against Mayor James Mueller after the council voted 7-1 to pause plans for the Midwest Continental Divide Trail. Davis says affected property owners deserve more input and raised concerns about project costs and eminent domain. Mueller has criticized the decision, questioning whether it conflicts with state law and accusing opponents of playing politics. South Bend leaders are asking residents to help shape the city's next budget.
3: The Build the Budget campaign lets people share spending priorities through an online survey, 311 voicemail, and interactive events around the community. Public feedback will be accepted through September 27th. The city's first budget hearing is scheduled for September 2nd with a final vote planned for October. Alyssa Foster, MNC News.
2: And an Elkhart police officer suffered minor injuries during a pursuit involving a man riding an electric bike. Police say an officer saw 32-year-old Arius Gates run a stop sign at Vistula Street Tuesday night and tried to pull him over. Investigators say Gates took off, leading to a chase that ended when he jumped into the river. Gates was later arrested. Police have not said how the officer was injured.
4: Fox News. I'm Carmen Roberts. Spanish authorities say at least 9 people have died trying to cross the border from Morocco and reach the territory of Ceuta.
5: The head of Ceuta's regional government said today's surge came after more than 1,500 migrants arrived over the past week. Ceuta authorities previously blamed the surge on a Spanish Supreme Court decision that guarantees due process for illegal migrants arriving by sea.
4: Fox's Nate Foy. Senate Minority Leader Chuck Schumer wants to create an agency to investigate possible corruption in the Trump administration.
6: The presidency is supposed to be a public trust. Trump has turned it into the single most profitable scam of his entire life.
4: The White House denies the president is profiting from his office. The bill has little chance of passing in the GOP-led chamber. 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
1: Checking traffic and weather. In South Bend, still watch for a closure on Soren near the intersection with Arthur for sewer work. Detour with Bissell and Eddy. East Calvert Street has restrictions between South Michigan and Fellows Streets for milling and paving work. Detour with Milton Street. In St. Joseph County, US 31 has lane closure south of the bypass. The ramp from Kern Road to northbound 31 will also have lane closures. And Shively Road is closed between Dogwood and Ash for a county paving project.
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0: Now, from the Glass Doctor of Indiana Weather Center, here's your Storm Alert weather forecast.
3: Overnight, partly cloudy, lows in the low to mid-60s, winds at 5 to 10 miles per hour. On Friday, increasing clouds, 20% chance of showers and storms, highs in the low to mid-80s, winds at 5 to 10 miles per hour. I'm WSBT 22's meteorologist Aaron May.
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0: The Irwin Senators John Cornyn and Tom Tillis are blocking the confirmation voter out of office. Senator Cornyn telling reporters he wants the president's family excluded from his settlement with the IRS.
1: They weren't parties to the lawsuit, so they shouldn't be parties to the deal. And then the only other thing that we asked for is confirmation of what Blanche said to us, that the weaponization fund is dead.
0: Michigan Democratic Senate candidate Abdul El Sayed campaigning in support of tougher regulations on data centers.
2: There's not an event that I've done where I haven't gotten a question about a data center. It is never a positive one. Nobody's ever raised their hand and be like, hey, how are you going to promote the building of data centers? It's always like, hey, how are you going to stop them from building a data center in my backyard?
0: His opponent, Haley Stevens, a congresswoman, is okay with data center construction, citing job growth and innovation. 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
4: Now, from the Glass Doctor of Indiana Weather Center, here's your Storm Alert weather forecast.
5: Overnight, partly cloudy, lows in the low to mid-60s, winds at 5 to 10 miles per hour. On Friday, increasing clouds, 20% chance of showers and storms, highs in the low to mid-80s, winds at 5 to 10 miles per hour. I'm WSBT 22's meteorologist Aaron May.
6: Right now, it's 82 degrees.
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1: This is a Fox News alert. I'm Kevin Uretsky, Fox News. President Trump announces on Truth Social an agreement to disarm Hamas and other armed groups in Gaza as that area moves towards a new Palestinian government. Meanwhile, the president says he may temporarily pull Todd Blanche's nomination to be attorney general after hitting a roadblock led by Republican Senators John Cornyn and Tom Tillis.
2: Fox has heard from multiple sources that there are other senators who have the same concerns, and they are not directly about Todd Blanche at all himself.
1: Fox's David Spahn, a Senate panel postponed its vote on the nomination yesterday.

0: Darlene Smith, the lead singer and co-writer of the Chantels' 1958 hit Maybe, died at 84 of a heart attack. 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
2: Now, from the Glass Doctor of Indiana Weather Center, here's your Storm Alert weather forecast.
3: Overnight, partly cloudy, lows in the low to mid-60s, winds at 5 to 10 miles per hour. On Friday, increasing clouds, 20% chance of showers and storms, highs in the low to mid-80s, winds at 5 to 10 miles per hour. I'm WSBT 22's meteorologist Aaron May.
4: Right now, it's 80 degrees.
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10: Storytime is not just for your baby or toddler's bedtime routine. I'm Tammy Silverman, president and CEO of Indiana Youth Institute. Research shows that sharing stories with young ones can kickstart a lifelong love of reading. Taking your tot to the local library for story time can boost their early reading skills, including recognition of spoken words, sounds, and syllables. Many library story times go beyond reading and incorporate fun activities to get children on their feet and engaged with play and sounds. 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Just bring some books along during your next outing. Reading stories with your child's friends is also great. These simple steps will help your children develop strong literacy skills and a love of books. 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
1: All right, 25 now till the top of the hour. Toll free, our number is 800-941-SEAN if you want to be a part of the program. Unfortunately, there is evil in this world, and you've got to always have a safety, security plan for you and your family.

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9: This is a Fox News alert. They would lay down their arms. I'm Lee Silasera. President Trump announces a deal he says will mean the disarmament of Hamas and other armed groups in Gaza.
10: In a Truth Social post, President Trump called the work of his Board of Peace a monumental step toward a lasting peace. Provisions of the plan, he said, will result in a Palestinian government in control of Gaza with no harbor for terror groups. It would also, according to the plan, ensure security for Israel. The president said a phased implementation of his 20-point peace plan will commence with Hamas laying down arms, Israel withdrawing its troops, and Gaza patrolled by an international stable